0: announced a maritime embargo against Saudi Arabia, spiking fresh supply concerns. The National Road Transport Association's Warren Clark says the Australian government should act to prevent supply shocks.
1: Canberra can't control the international diesel price, but what it can control is the taxes that it puts on top of that price. And that's the crucial thing at this stage.
0: Liberals leader Angus Taylor has explicitly ruled out any prospect of a Conservative Party merger with One Nation. The federal opposition is under increasing pressure from Pauline Hanson at the polls, but Mr Taylor says teaming up isn't the answer.
2: We're losing our country as we've known it, the country we were so lucky to be a part of and grew up in. We've got to get it back. But I don't agree that the only way to do that is a coalition with One Nation. I absolutely disagree with that. And I just don't think they have the solutions to these problems.
0: And the Australian Border Force says it has seized more than 2,000 tonnes of illicit cigarettes at the border over the past year. More than 13 million vapes were also captured, an increase of more than 100% compared with 2025. The Australian dollar is buying 69.9 US cents. This is Air News. Carlton's search for a new AFL coach has reportedly been narrowed down to four candidates. Air News' Sarah Patterson reports.
3: The Blues look set to move quickly now on an untried coach. According to Nine's Footy Classified, there are now four candidates in the running, headed up by St Kilda assistant coach Corey Enright. And even if Enright doesn't land the Carlton role, he is still tipped to depart the Saints. The other three in the mix are former Cat James Kelly, ex-Eagle Jamie Graham, and Carlton's current interim coach Josh Fraser. Sarah Patterson, S-Sport.
0: Meanwhile, Dockers defender Luke Ryan is expecting West Coast to treat Friday's derby like a grand final with the aim of taking down a top-ranked club. He says Fremantle are fully prepared to go on the attack.
4: We're up for the fight. We can't wait. We're going to hunt them and see if they can handle our pressure. I think we're going after them, so we'll see how we go after Friday night.
0: The struggling West Tigers will head to the NRL's judiciary tonight in a bid to free two of their players from multi-game suspensions. Adam Dewey is facing a two-game ban for a high tackle during their loss to the Bulldogs, and Latu Fayunu is facing three games for a dangerous contact after upending Leo Thompson into a dangerous position. League great Josh Morris says a grade 3 charge is harsh.
5: He didn't lift at all. Like, yes, he didn't wrap the arms, but it was a split-second thing. Like, Sam Walker's done a couple this year as well.
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7: Well, the temperature has snuck up to 9 degrees. It was 8 when we started. We're only going up a little bit. But we're on our way to an expected top today of 16. Partly cloudy. There was a chance of morning fog about the nearby hills this morning. And winds northerly, 15 to 20 kilometres an hour. Now, after an overnight low of 8 tonight, tomorrow will be a partly cloudy day with a very high chance of showers, most likely from the late morning. Expected top of 16, and we could get 2 to 6 mils of rain. Thursday, a shower or two on a partly cloudy day, expected top of 12. We could get up to 3 mils of rain. And for Friday, a shower or two and cloudy, expected top of 14. We could get up to 3 mils of rain. And for Saturday, cloudy with a high chance of showers, expected top of 15. And we could get 1 to 7 mils of rain. And that's it. That's news, sport and weather update for this hour on Radio Eastern FM 98.1, we are your voice in the outer east. And this is time now for our storytelling in song. And today we're going to be featuring a song by English singer-songwriter Ralph McTell. And the song is called From Clare to Here. It's one of the most poignant songs ever written about Irish emigration. Despite the fact that it was written by English folk singer-songwriter Ralph McTell, and it was first released on his 1976 album Right Side Up. It has become so deeply woven into Irish music culture that many listeners assume it's a traditional Irish folk song. The song's origins go back to 1963 when a young Ralph McTell was working on a building site in London alongside a gang of Irish labourers. During the 50s and 60s, thousands of young Irish men and women left Ireland because jobs were scarce at home. England's booming construction industry provided work, but it often meant loneliness and homesickness. McTell became friendly with one of the workers, an Irishman named Michael, who came from County Clare. One day McTell asked him, "What was it like living so far from home?" And Michael simply replied, "It's a long way from Clare to here." McTell later explained that the phrase stuck with him because most people would have said, "It's a long way from here to Clare." By putting Clare first, Michael revealed where his heart still was. His thoughts were always back home in Ireland, and McTell never forgot that remark. And more likely that, and more than a decade later, it became the title and central image of the song. And what the song is about, it's a story of Irish migrant workers living in a bleak English boarding house, travelling between building sites and longing for the families and countryside that they left behind. Its imagery is vivid. Lonely railway stations late at night, rain-soaked streets, cramped lodgings, hard physical labour, memories of green fields and happier times in County Clare. Rather than making a political statement, McTell focuses on the emotional cost of migration, homesickness, isolation, and the hope of one day returning home. And it's been quickly embraced, was quickly embraced by Irish audiences because it perfectly captured the experience shared by generations of immigrants. McTell has often said he has always loved Irish people, their music, their humour, and he grew up among Irish neighbours in London and has described the song as a tribute to them. He also remarked that one of the greatest compliments a songwriter can receive is for a song to become absorbed in another country's musical tradition, something that has certainly happened with From Clare to Here. The legacy of this song, From Clare to Here, is regarded as one of the definitive songs of the Irish emigrant experience, and although it was written in the 1970s, its themes of leaving home, searching for work and longing for family remain universal. Its quiet honesty and simple melody have allowed it to endure for nearly 50 years, making it second only to McTell's Streets of London as his most frequently covered composition. So here is this beautiful song written by Ralph McTell about homesickness of an Irish labourer on a London building site. It's a long way from Clare to here.

0: Beautiful, poignant piece there from Ralph McTell. I hope you enjoyed that. And, of course, next Tuesday we will have another storytelling in song. Actually, it's one of the parts of the program I really enjoy putting in, doing the research and finding out and the story behind. To say Ralph McTell is such a storyteller. And as he said, we saw him in concert, that the only hit he ever had wasn't meant to be, but it was the story was so good that it was just picked up and became a hit. But he said he never really wanted to replicate it. So there's a man who just, his songs are very personal to him, and he writes them beautifully. It's 15 minutes past 10. Now, Blackburn Lions Club Trash and Treasure. They are having a monster trash and treasure sale this coming Saturday, the 25th of July. Their members have been out and about, busy collecting a variety of treasures since they've had their last sale. So their shed is bulging with quality merchandise. There's lots of new stock, and there's sure to be something there to suit everyone. So go along early and get the bargains before they disappear. Say it's this coming Saturday, the 25th, from 8 a.m. to 1 p.m. at the First Vermont Scout Hall, 483 to 485 Canterbury Road in Vermont, near the corner of Canterbury and Mitcham Roads in Vermont. 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
1: We always get plenty of great information here on Radio Eastern, don't we, which we like to share with you. Ah, dear. Where do most horses live? In neighbourhoods. And how do you talk to a giant? With really big words. And why did the computer get sick? Well, sadly, caught a virus.

0: That's Crowded House, Better Be Home Soon. And that was on their second studio album, Temple of Low Men, which was released in 1988. And it peaked at number two on the Australian and New Zealand charts, number one on Canada's record chart, and number 42 on the Billboard Hot 100. So, great song. And we started that double with Renee Geyer with the James Brown song, It's a Man's Man's World. And that came out in 1974. And that was on her second studio album, It's a Man's Man's World. And it peaked at number 44 on the Australian Kent Music Report, becoming her first Australian top 50 single. Now we've got something now which is a beautiful piece of music. And it's a Leonard Cohen song called If It Be Your Will. And this was a song that was on his album that came out live in London, where he had some terrific musos around him. And the Webb sisters that were singers and also, they're backup singers. And so it's a beautiful song called If It Be Your Will, and Leonard will just introduce it before it starts.
1: It was a while ago, faced with some obstacles that I wrote a song. Well, it's more of a prayer, and I'll give you the first few lines, and then Neil Larson on the Hammond B3 and the Webb sisters will unfold the song. If it be your will that I speak no more, and my voice be still as it was before, I will speak no more. I shall abide until I am spoken for, if it be your will. If it be your will that a voice be true, from this broken hill I will sing to you. From this broken hill, all your praises they shall ring. If it be your will to let me sing.

0: as he and Charlie Webb, the sublime Webb sister. Neil Larson and the Hammond B3.
1: There we go.
2: It's a beautiful piece of music, isn't it, If It Be Your Will? Leonard Cohen, I never discovered him till a lot later in life. I think what used to be was that Leonard Cohen was considered almost to be quite depressing, that the things that he wrote and sang about. But when you listen to his lyrics, a very, very gifted observer of life and just almost philosophising at times with the lyrics in his songs. If philosophising is a word, I don't mind. You know what I mean. So, yeah. And Maureen there in Vermont South. Love that one. So thank you. Thank you very much for that. It is 27 and a half minutes before 11 o'clock. And don't forget, after 11 o'clock, I'll be talking with Danielle Matthews, who is the artistic director of the Choir of Hard Knocks. Now, I reckon one of the really quality TV series that was on the ABC were Miss Fisher's Murder Mysteries.

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Well, that was written by Van Morrison, and it came out in 1967. And it peaked at number 10 on the Billboard Hot 100, and it spent a total of 16 weeks on the chart. It's considered to be Van Morrison's signature song, and it's pretty hard to argue with that, isn't it? At almost 18 minutes before 11 o'clock. Now, Mental Health in Deakin have a community approach in their community support meeting. This is a grassroots approach exploring, supporting, non-clinical to mental well-being. People are welcome to come along, listen, have a cuppa, and participate at their own comfort level. And this is starting on Wednesday, the 29th of July, and it'll be every Wednesday from 6:30 p.m. to 8:15 p.m. at the Nunawading Community Hub, which is 96 to 106 Springvale Road in Nunawading. Now, for more information, you can contact Tim Wilson on 981-22728. 981-22728.

0: Apparently, I've not only got diabetes, but high blood pressure too. I know that's bad for me, but how can it affect my health and how can I reduce it?
1: Blood pressure is the pressure of the blood in the arteries as the heart pumps it around the body. Diabetes and high blood pressure are often found together. There are a number of steps you can take to reduce your blood pressure. Don't smoke. Lose excess weight. Do regular physical activity, 30 minutes each day on most days of the week. 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
3: And thank you, Vic, for your SMS. You're enjoying the music and you especially enjoyed the Leonard Cohen piece. So thank you for that. And I hope you and Marie are all well and all things are good up there in Cobram. Now, Vic's in Cobram, but we're going to have a song now from someone that came from Warwick, Nabil, plus Kylie Minogue.

0: That song is called A Murder Ballad, and it was Nick Cave and the Bad Seeds and Kylie Minogue. Came out in 1995. It was the fifth song and lead single from the band's ninth studio album, Murder Ballads. It was written by Nick Cave and produced by Tony Cohen and Victor Van Vliet. And the accompanying music video was directed by Rocky Schenk. So it's an interesting track, isn't it? It's 11 minutes before 11. And as we all know, Elvis Presley got called up into the army, called up, drafted, whatever they do. As we won the raffle, didn't we, Vic? Yep. And of course, he was in for 2 years. And when he came out, he released an album called Elvis Is Back.
1: It was a night. Ooh, what a night it was. It really was such a night.

Elvis may leave the building from time to time, but he always comes back. So there we go, Such a Night from the Elvis's Back album that came out in 1960. Now, what did the limestone say to the geologist? Hey, don't take me for granite. And why are basketball courts always wet? Because players just can't stop dribbling. That's terrible, isn't it? Yuck. And how do billboards talk? Well, they use sign language, of course. Oh dear. Let's get a little bit more serious here. 20 years ago, the Choir of Hard Knocks was formed. Jonathan Welsh, instrumental in that, and there was a TV series that was very, very moving about the Choir of Hard Knocks and I suppose how it came together and what they achieved. And to say they've got 20 years a celebration coming up in August, and say after 11 o'clock I'll be talking with Danielle Matthews. But I do have the CD of the Choir of Hard Knocks, and I thought maybe just to give us a bit of a taste of what they do and I suppose what they achieved, here's a song which is a John Paul Young song, Love Is in the Air.

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2: Hello there, I'm Sean Bindley. Israel has intervened in Labor's internal debate by criticising a draft policy platform. Nelson Scott reports.
3: At its national conference this week, Labor members will vote on a draft proposal that would significantly shift the party's stance on Israel. The policy condemns settlers in the West Bank, drops a requirement for Hamas to have no role in a Palestinian state, and supports the investigation of alleged Israeli war crimes by international courts. The Israeli embassy has condemned the draft as one-sided, arguing it places unfair blame on Jerusalem for the conflict in Gaza and fails to recognise the Jewish people's ancient connection to the land. The proposal follows the government officially recognising a Palestinian state last year. Nelson Scott, Canberra.
2: Britain has ushered in its seventh Prime Minister in a decade. Josh Bavis reports from number 10 Downing Street.
4: After Keir Starmer delivered one last goodbye speech and offered his resignation to the King, Andy Burnham was installed as Britain's new Prime Minister. He was most recently the Mayor of Greater Manchester, but took the Labour leadership last week after winning a seat in a by-election in June. Today he pitched his leadership as the circuit breaker needed for Great Britain. He's proposing to nationalise utilities and reindustrialise parts of the UK. Andy Burnham also makes history as the first lifelong openly Catholic Prime Minister of Britain, although some of his social views differ widely to those held by the church.
2: Victorian teachers vote today on a revised pay offer from the government in a bid to avert Thursday's strike, but it's unlikely to get up. All votes need to be in by 1 p.m, with an announcement to be made this afternoon. Secondary teacher Lucy Honan says there's been a groundswell from members who've already decided to vote no, and it's not just about the money.
5: In staff rooms across the state, teachers were inflamed. Teachers know, parents know, kids know that how many kids in the class matters, and this government refuses to deal with it.
2: Australia's peak health and safety body is urging farmers to do more to avoid critical injuries on the job. NU's Lee Harrison reports.
6: Agriculture has been ranked Australia's second deadliest industry behind transport, with an average of 40 workers losing their lives each year. 13 people have already died on farms in the first half of 2026. The Australian Institute of Health and Safety is urging primary producers to work with safety officials to show what safe, practical farming can look like. The organisation is suggesting simple steps to reduce the risk, including questioning what could go wrong, being honest about risks, and keeping a safety shopping list to keep track of improvements. Lee Harrison, Air News.
2: And identical quadruplet girls have been born in a Brisbane hospital. Lachlan Gray has the details.
7: Doctors have called it one of the rarest births in the world. Split from a single egg, the monozygotic quadruplets are estimated at one in every 15 million pregnancies. But what makes this pregnancy even rarer is that all four babies shared the one placenta. The identical baby girls were delivered via caesarean at the Royal Brisbane and Women's Hospital last week. Born at just 28 weeks and 4 days, they will spend time in the neonatal intensive care unit where they will grow to full term. All are reportedly doing extremely well.
2: This is Air News. Firstly to crickets, and Jake Weatherald is expected to keep his spot opening the batting alongside Travis Head. Australia's test squad for next month's test against Bangladesh in Darwin and Mackay will be named today. In rugby league, it appears a lucrative deal has lured Brisbane Broncos centre Gamard Shibasaki to Perth. Amy Drew has more.
8: Brisbane's grand final hero has attracted big interest from rival clubs in the past year, but it seems the Perth Bears have prevailed. The new venture, which will become the NRL's 18th side next season, has tabled a two-year contract from 2027 to secure the Star Centre's services. It is understood the Broncos made an offer to retain Shibasaki, but couldn't match the Bears' offer due to salary cap pressures. A 10-day cooling-off period on the deal will end on Wednesday next week. Amy Drew reporting.
2: Jessica Fox is shocked even herself and how quickly she's recovered from major surgery. She won gold in the kayak cross individual time trial in Oklahoma less than a year after having a tumour removed from her kidney. Fox says she's hoping the result can springboard her to more wins in the US.
0: channel this good form and this good energy and recover well today after the podium, get in the slalom boat and get the good feel tomorrow. We've got a big program.
2: And the Women's Tennis Association is changing its policy on transgender players, saying only biological women will be permitted. Players will be subject to a blood or saliva test once in their career. Australian Independent Radio News.
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10: Well, we have 13 degrees currently outside our studios on our way to an expected top today of 16. Partly cloudy, and winds will be northerly 15 to 20 kilometres an hour. After an overnight low of 8 tonight, there'll be showers with a partly cloudy day tomorrow, expected top of 16, and we could get from 2 to 6 mils of rain. And for Thursday, partly cloudy with a shower or two, expected top of 12. We could get up to 3 mils of rain, so there's a little bit of rain around for the next few days. Cloudy, a shower or two on Friday, expected top of 14, again up to about 3 mils of rain. And for Saturday, cloudy with a high chance of showers, expected top of 15, and we could get 1 to 7 mils of rain. So that's your news, sport and weather update for this hour on Radio Eastern 98.1, your voice in the outer east. Now, it gives me absolute great pleasure to introduce to our Radio 98.1 listeners, Danielle Matthews, who is the Artistic Director of the Choir of Hard Knocks. Good morning, Danielle.
11: Hi, thanks for having me.
10: An absolute pleasure to have you. I mean, I remember the TV series, The Choir of Hard Knocks, when it was on. It was hard not to get a tear in the eye at times when you can see people achieving some potential and getting such joy out of it.
11: Yeah, absolutely, absolutely. It is an incredible group, and it means a lot to everyone in the group to be a part of it. And it's a very special thing for our members, and for some of our members it's just like their family or their only family in a way. They often refer to the choir as their choir family, you know, or just their family. So we're very proud of it.
10: Well, it's a lovely way to view something, really, isn't it?
11: Oh, absolutely, yeah. And it's I think it just comes from the fact that the whole idea of it is to create a safe space for people that, you know, sometimes wouldn't be accepted or invited into other spaces, or have been excluded or a bit isolated, and they come to Choir of Hard Knocks and they feel seen and heard and safe, and they're able to express themselves freely, I guess you would say.
10: Okay, that's really good. Actually, I've just had one of my listeners SMS up because I played the choir singing Love Is in the Air, and my listener and his wife said the opinion that was the best version of that song, and it was a great choir performance. So
11: fantastic.
10: It touched someone there. Danielle, just before we talk about the concert, could you give us a little bit of a background how Choir of Hard Knocks started and sort of like the driving people behind it?
11: Yeah, sure. So we're in our 20th anniversary of the Choir of Hard Knocks this year. So it started 20 years ago in 2006, and it was sort of put together originally as part of a documentary, a television documentary in with the ABC. And Jonathan Welsh was at the forefront. He was the artistic director back then. And they wanted to see what would happen if they actually offered this opportunity, I guess, of creating a choir to people that were experiencing homelessness, or for people that were sort of disadvantaged And this documentary followed their journey in building this choir, and it became a bit of a sensation, I guess you would say. People fell in love with a lot of the people in the choir, and almost overnight everybody knew about the Choir of Hard Knocks. And yeah, the documentary followed the journey of these people that were experiencing disadvantage and bringing them together to create music, and what it was like for them to be a part of a choir and to be a part of something and to be in a group where they were accepted and seen. And we have been working for 20 years since. The choir has never stopped from that point. And myself and Adam Preslocki, who is the co-artistic director with me, we took over from Jonathan Welsh in 2019. And yeah, we're still here today, which is pretty extraordinary when you think about it.
10: Oh, I think that's marvellous, Danielle. You know, and it just shows that everyone's got a song in their heart, haven't they?
11: Oh, absolutely, absolutely. And, you know, some of our members, they're not just there for the music. We've got members there that are really, really strong singers. And then we've got other members that really come more for the social and just, you know, being a part of something. That I would say that, so for everyone it's slightly different. Some of our members are really there for the music and the singing, but others are really there because they're suffering from social isolation and loneliness, and they just love being in a room with people. And some of them, you know, might even be more of a listening experience and singing sometimes. But there's a space for everybody, I think.
10: Okay.
11: No matter what the skill set, yeah.
10: No, that just sounds marvellous. Danielle, how about we play another track from the choir and then we'll come back and we'll talk about the upcoming concert?
11: Yeah, that would be great.
10: Okay, well, this is it's a beautiful piece of music and very traditional, and we're going to listen to the choir singing Amazing Grace.
12: Amazing, amazing, amazing grace. Amazing, amazing, amazing, amazing grace. Amazing, amazing, amazing.

0: Okay. Well, I hope you enjoyed that, the Choir of Hard Knocks and Amazing Grace. And we have the privilege of talking with Danielle Matthews today, and we've talked about the background of Choir of Hard Knocks. But now there is a concert being put on to celebrate 20 years. So what can you tell us about the concert, Danielle?
1: Oh, well, the concert is going to be epic, I can tell you that much, and you don't want to miss this. It's on August the 6th at the Palais Theatre, so one of the most iconic, indoor live theatre venues in Melbourne, if not in Australia.
0: It is a beautiful venue for sure.
1: Gorgeous, yeah. And we have, so obviously the choir is going to be singing and they're sounding incredible. We have some extraordinary special guests. Whoa. Some of who I can talk about, some of who I can't yet.
0: So well, the ones who can you tell us about?
1: Well, we've had the lovely Mark Seymour from the Hunters and Collectors Inn.
0: Yes.
1: To one of our rehearsals, and we've just put together an incredible version of the Holy Grail. Led
0: great
1: by Mark
0: track.
1: Seymour. Yeah. An absolute iconic Aussie track. So Mark Seymour will be there singing Holy Grail with the choir, which is going to be an incredible moment. We've just had the incredible Casey Donovan.
0: She's a talent.
1: She is such a talent and just such a beautiful spirit, such a joy to work with. We just did a fantastic pop-up performance with her actually at Flinders Street station steps and sang Your Love Keeps Lifting Me Higher, and she'll be singing that with us at the concert on August 6th, which is literally going to raise the roof of the Palais. It's incredible. It's so much energy and so joyous. So they're the two that I can announce at the moment.
0: Okay.
1: But I can say at this point we have many more artists of that caliber. We have some of music, like the music industry's like literal legends are coming to sing with us at this concert. Some of them soon to be announced. I really do think this is going to be one of the most special concerts on the calendar in Melbourne this year. And I truly mean that, and not just because I'm biased. But
0: you're allowed to be, Danielle.
1: Oh, I know I am, but this is not even speaking from bias. This is, we have some of the like Aussie musical royalty singing with us, and the choir itself I consider Aussie musical royalty after 20 years as well, and they are singing like they have never sung before, and it really is going to be an incredibly special night. The audience will also be there. The concert is being filmed as a part of our upcoming documentary, so it's going to be electric.
0: That's great. And, the fact that so many people that have, as you say, are icons in the Australian music industry are getting behind and supporting tells you the credibility and what they feel about what you and all the people connected with Choir of Hard Knocks is doing and achieving. So that's got to make everyone feel terrific.
1: Oh, 100%. It is amazing. Yeah, it's so great to see how much the choir is still, after 20 years, loved and respected and known, and how these artists have wanted to get on board and, you know, have in a lot of cases really moved hell and high water to be able to get there and to do this with us, amongst their busy schedules, and for some of them, you know, between touring and things like that. So I think it is a testament to what the Choir of Hard Knocks is and how special they are, that we've got all these Australian legends coming on board to share their music with us. It's incredible. It's very, very humbling.
0: That's good. Well, we'll certainly be playing our part to advertise the event, Danielle. We've
1: got
0: a CSA, which we are reading out on a regular basis. I've read it out once today. I will read it before I finish at 12 again, and we'll give out the ticket prices and know all of that sort of information. But Danielle, on behalf of our Radio Eastern family, to your choir of Hard Knocks family, we wish you all the success on the night for your celebration and 20 years, and just keep going, because it's a wonderful thing that's been created and what you are maintaining and going into the future. So we just wish you all the best. So
1: thank you so much. And yeah, just so everyone knows that all the proceeds of the concert will go back to keeping the choir running so we can be here for these people for the next 20 years. So we really appreciate you.
0: Look, it's our pleasure, and it's our privilege to do that for you. So thank you very much, Danielle. We might finish up with, let's play another track from the choir. Anyway, the night will go off like gangbusters with what you've teased us with, who's there and who's coming. So thank you very much, Danielle, and thank you for speaking with us here on Radio Eastern 98.1.
1: Thank you so much.
0: Okay. Cheers, Danielle.
1: Bye.
0: Bye.

0: Thank you, Michael from Doncaster, for your very supportive SMS there. Thank you, mate. It was an absolute pleasure. And I enjoyed interviewing Danielle very much, very easy to chat to. And I'm going to repeat the CSA that we've got for the Choir of Hard Knocks and the concert, just to give and confirm the details. So say the choir was started by Jonathan Welsh, and its 20th anniversary gala concert with many past and present choir members attending, along with special surprise guests. Well, we heard Casey Donovan, we heard Mark Seymour, and there's others to be announced later. So when you've got the Australian music royalty getting in behind and supporting it, this shows you how the esteem with which the choir is held and the people around it and the people that participate in it, for sure. So, and all the proceeds are going back to support the choir and its wonderful work. Now, the date is Thursday the 6th of August at 7 p.m. at the wonderful, iconic Palais Theatre in St Kilda, which I've been to many concerts there, and it is a fabulous venue. Now, the ticket price is $50 a ticket plus $7.20 booking fee. Now, pension card holders, health card holders, seniors concessions, ticket prices are $25 plus booking fee. And you can book the tickets through ticketmaster.com.au. So please get behind and support this. It's 27 minutes past 11. Now, today I don't have a Crime Stoppers. As I say, we're in a bit of a transition with Alex leaving and a new person coming on board, but we'll be ensuring that our Crime Stoppers segments will resume again as soon as we can, because I think it's an invaluable part of the of our program.
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0: And now, what have I got for you? Yes, what I have is Judith Durham, and she is going to Gloryland.

How good was that? Glory Land from Judith Durham. I'm going to play this next song because I like it. I play it occasionally and I do. I think it pops along. And it's a Skyhook song.

0: And that was Sky Hooks' first new recording in a decade when they released that. And, look, it came out in 1990. I reckon it just bops along. I like it a lot. So maybe put Vladimir out in Siberia somewhere, but don't give him a jukebox to listen to. That would never do, would it? Never do. We're not allowed to say things like that, are we?
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0: And Ken is getting set up in the other studio there, in studio. And so you'll have a great lunchtime with Ken with his usual great mix of music and, of course, those little snippets of humour that he puts in there, and Jody coming in to have a bit of a chat from time to time as well. So just all part of the great team here at Radio Eastern 98.1. with the infinite variety of music that we do love to play.

0: That's Canadian-American musician and singer-songwriter Neil Young, and that was the title track from his 15th studio album, Old Ways. Came out in 1985, and he recorded several songs at producer David Briggs' Nashville recording studio, The House of David. And that was, look, I suppose with Neil Young you can expect the unexpected at times. Anyway, I think it's a great track. I do, it is. 19 and a half minutes before 12. That's the time that we have left today before I hand over to Ken. Now, the Vietnam Veterans Day March and Service is being hosted by the Croydon RSL. All Vietnam veterans and families are invited and are most welcome. March Assembly is at 10:30 at Croydon Oval Park along Mount Dandenong Road to Croydon War Memorial at 10:45. The service starts at 11 a.m. with a reception following at the Croydon RSL. And this is happening on Sunday, the 16th of August. And the march starts at 10:45. Service begins at 11. And the march starts at Croydon Oval Park. And as I say, the service is at the Croydon War Memorial, which is outside the library and the old council building at the moment. Now, if you want more information about this, you can contact Alan Small. Alan Small, and I've got a landline and a mobile number that you could ring. His landline is 9762 6884. That's 9762 6884. Or you could ring this mobile number, 0427 123 050. That's 0427 123 050.
1: Here's today's child safety around the home. When buying a playpen, remember that children as young as 9 months of age can pull themselves up into a standing position. So make sure the playpen is sturdy. Other considerations include height. The playpen should be at least half a metre high. The bars should be spaced between 50 and 85 millimetres apart, similar to a cot. And locks should be inaccessible to the child. Join me again for Child Safety Around the Home.

tune in Fridays from 4 to 6.30 for the Down the Road a Piece Drive program. Plenty of great music, news, sport, weather and community information, and, of course, some dad jokes. I'll also include a 5 o'clock feature with an artist, band or special guest. So drive down the road a piece with me, Rob Isles, as I help you ease into the

Weekend on Radio Eastern 98.1 FM, your voice in the Outer East. And this week in my 5 o'clock feature, we'll be looking at the many, many hits of the Supremes, or Diana Ross and the Supremes, whatever the incarnation was. But they had some fantastic tracks over quite a period of time. So that'll be all part of the Down the Road a Piece drive show between 4 and 6.30 on Friday. And as I say, the feature will be after the 5 o'clock news. Now let's have a track from Dexy's Midnight Runners.

0: Dixie's Midnight Runners. And
1: oh, believe me, for those enduring young.
0: That's enough of that. Okay. Yes, Come On Eileen, a song by Dixie's Midnight Runners. And it was released in the United Kingdom as a single from their second studio album, To Rye, and it reached number one in the United States and was their second number one hit in the UK after 1980's Geno. And Come On Eileen won the Best British Single at the 1983 Brit Awards, and in 2015 this song was voted by the British public as the nation's sixth favourite 1980s number one single, and that was in a poll. In a poll for it was ranked number 18 of 100 greatest songs of the 80s and was Britain's best-selling single of 1982. Oh, who said breathing in? Okay, well, we've got about 10 minutes to go, 10 to 12. And we're going to play a song now called There's a Tear in My Beer. And I know that Kevin Carr likes this one. And it was written by Hank Williams and originally recorded by Big Bill Lister. And the song was later re-recorded in 1988 by Williams' son Hank Williams Jr., featuring an original vocal track by his dad. And the duet version was released as a single in 1988, charting within the top 10 of the Billboard Country Music Charts.

There's a tear in my beer. Make it go a bit salty, wouldn't it? Actually, you know, we played that song called Come On Eileen. And what do you call a lady who's got one leg shorter than the other? Well, I think her name is Eileen. Oh, that's right. We've only got a few minutes more to put up with this. Anyway, I think we might play one more song before we wrap up. And this is German band Alphaville and Forever Young.

That's Alphaville and Forever Young. Wouldn't it be an interesting concept, being forever young and watching everyone getting old around you? You'd probably get sick of that after a while, wouldn't you? Never mind, never mind. Look, it's time for me to go. Look, thank you, Maureen, out in the office for looking after me beautifully, as she does every time I'm here on a Tuesday morning. And also thanks to those who got in touch and enjoyed the program, enjoying the interview with Danielle and the storytelling in song and that as well. So thank you very much for that. And I'll be back on Friday with Down the Road a Peace Drive Show featuring the Supremes. And also I will be hosting the football on Saturday and back again next Tuesday for Bandwidth. So take care out there. Whatever it is you're doing, have fun doing it. And I will catch you the next time I'm on the radio. So stay tuned for the updates and then Ken Earp.

0: Pink Martini, Let's Never Stop Falling in Love from the CD. Hang on, Little Tomato. 10 minutes after 12, and the Heathmont Ladies Probus Club next meeting in August starts with a quick meeting, an afternoon tea, and a guest speaker. This friendly group welcomes visitors to come along and join in. It's on Monday, the 3rd of August, the first Monday of each month from 2 to 4 at the Heathmont Baptist Church at 78 Cuthbert Street in Heathmont. Now, did I mention that Gary Kerr is the speaker for August, and he'll be talking about music and food in Melbourne in the 50s. It's at the Heathmont Baptist Church, 78 Cuthbert Street in Heathmont. And if you'd like to find out more, you can give Jill Carroll a call on the following number, 0415 955 087. Caring for our community, this is Radio Eastern, 98.1 FM. It's 11 minutes past 12. Let's say good morning, or now good afternoon, to our Dr. John.
1: G'day, I'm Dr. John Darcy. 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

That was the sound of Prez Prado's orchestra and the tune, The Isle of Capri. 13 past 12 and it is the 21st of July today, and on this date, born in Jakarta in Indonesia, was Taco Okasi, or Okasi. He was known as Taco, an Indonesian-born Dutch musician, actor and entertainer who started his career in Germany. He scored a global hit in 1982 with his version of Putting on the Ritz.

0: 4 minutes and 41 seconds precisely of Taco putting on the Ritz. He was celebrating today, or he is celebrating today, his 71st birthday. It's 19 past 12. Let's say g'day and welcome back, Dr. John, to hear his 1 minute health check subject.
1: How do you recognise if a person is having a stroke? 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FAST stands for F for face. Is it drooping? Can they smile? A is for arm. Can they raise both arms? S is for speech. Is the speech slurred? And T is for time. Call an ambulance 000. Experts say time is brain. 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As stroke can happen anytime to anyone, even if they're young, think stroke, think fast. I'm Dr. John Darcy and this is Health Check, brought to you by Your Health Matters.
0: It's 14 degrees here in the outer east of Melbourne.
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The song Somewhere from West Side Story, performed today for us from Keith Michelle. Now to Johnny Young, our own Johnny Young's composition of Smiley, performed by the Norman Percival Orchestra.

The Norman Percival Orchestra with Johnny Young's Smiley. 27 after 12, if you would like to give us a call at the station and say hello to Jody today. If you're not sure of our number, it is 9722 9981, or if you would like to send a text in, that'll come through to my screen in the studio. That number is 0485 866 981. Love to hear from our listeners. 21st of July today it is, and did you know that Melbourne experienced its coldest day? We think it's cold at the minute of a morning. We had our coldest day on record with a minus 2.8 degrees in 1869. That's Celsius. Queen Victoria Building, housing the Sydney Markets, a hotel and shops opened for business on this day in 1898. In 1960, Francis Chichester sailed into New York after setting a new record for sailing solo around the world in 40 days. And did you go to the movies in 1974 like I did? Well, wouldn't it not be nice to see those prices back? Village Pictures raised adult movie ticket prices to $3.50. 28 past 12, and born on the 21st of July in 1922 in Oklahoma in the States was Catherine Laverne Starks. Not sure who I'm talking about. Well, we know her professionally as Kay Starr. She was an American pop and jazz singer who enjoyed considerable success in the late 1940s and the 1950s. She was successful in every field of music she tried, jazz to pop and country, but her roots were in jazz. Billie Holiday called her the only white woman who could sing the blues. Here's Kay Starr, well, one of two I'm about to play of hers, and this is I Don't Care.

K-Star singing country from the album Tears and Heartaches, Old Records. I don't care, just as long as you love me. 29-1, and now Kay from the same album would like to sing about her old records. Oh.

belong on the records. We were a big hit of yesterday. And when you held me in the pictures, I didn't know. I didn't know that you'd

old records from Kay Starr today. Kay died at the age of 94 on the 3rd of November in 2016 in LA, California. It's 26 to 1. And the Olive Branch Cafe is for people living at home with dementia, their families and carers, and offer a relaxed place to come together to enjoy activities, morning tea and the support of others travelling on the same journey. It's at the Yurunga Community Centre at 76 to 86, Croydon Hills Drive in Croydon Hills. And term three dates are, it's actually commenced on the 21st, which is today, the 4th and the 18th of August, and the 1st and 15th of September. They're all Tuesdays. Now, it's from 10:30 a.m. through till 12:30 p.m. The cost for the whole term of all of that is just $15. Now, if you'd like to find out more, the girl to contact is Angela Welch on 9131 5500. That's Angela on 9131 5500. Keeping you up to date, this is Radio Eastern 98.1 FM in Melbourne's Outer East. It was on the 21st of July that Bluey, starring Lucky Grills, began on Australian television on this day in 1976.

Good afternoon to two of my lovely listeners in Dion, in Ferntree Gully, and Pam of Heathmont. Hope you have a wonderful afternoon.

0: A touch of class in the program today from the Monte Carlo Light Symphony Orchestra with Castello del Mar. It's 19 to 1 time now for an insight.
1: I read several years ago about a man whose car stalled in Washington, D.C., right in front of the Philippine Embassy. Hello, I'm Chuck Swindoll. His car stalled, and he looked over there and saw the embassy, and he took that to mean that he should be a missionary to the Philippines. I call that voodoo theology. Weird. I wonder if he had been single and stuck in an elevator with a woman named Mary. Well, would he have asked her to marry him? Weird voodoo theology. Hey, don't go there. Don't get trapped in that. It's nothing other than superstition. It's whimsical, situational nonsense. Furthermore, that's not the way God speaks to us.
2: 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To learn more about the Ministry of Insight for Living Australia, just head to our website, ifl.org.au.
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0: Did you know that it never rains in Southern California?

Albert Hammond, It Never Rains in Southern California. That was a big hit for him, a number five on Billboard in 1972 and stayed in for 16 weeks. Now a song from Gene Terrell. You may not necessarily know the name, but Gene was born Velma Gene Terrell, American rhythm and blues and jazz singer, and she actually replaced Diana Ross as the lead singer of the Supremes in 1970.

Gene Terrell, Nana, Hey Hey, Kiss Him Goodbye from the CD, The Supremes. This is The Story, the 1970s album, Volume 1. It's 11 to 1, news at 1, and can I ask you, do you like coffee? If you do, do you like cream in your coffee?

0: Mrs. Mills on piano from the 1962 Parlophone LP, playing the Roaring Twenties. That was You're the Cream in My Coffee. Let's have a laugh at 8 to 1 with Noel V. Ginnity.
1: But a friend of mine went for a job with CIE here, that's our national transport, a job as a signalman. And they said to him, well, there's a bit of an IQ test. We have to ask you a few questions before you get this job. He says, this is for safety reasons. He says, now, he says, suppose there's two trains heading on the one track for a head-on collision. What would you do? Well, he says, I'd get a red flag and I'd wave the flag. He says, there's no flag. What would you do then? He says, I'd get a lamp and I'd light the lamp. And I'd swing the lamp to and fro and fro and to, but mostly to and fro. He says, there's no flag, no lamp. What would you do then? He says, I'd get a flare and I'd light the flare and throw up the flare. He says, there's no flag, no flare, no lamp. What would you do then? He says, I'd go home for my brother-in-law. He says, now, why would you go home for your brother-in-law? He says, he never seen a train crash.

Oh, to be able to whistle just like that. The Ray Conniff Orchestra and Chorus, backing Monica Lewis with If You Don't, Somebody Else Will. 4:30 to 1, news at 1, and to take us toward the news, Kenny Lynch.

never stop loving, I'll never stop, or you'll never stop loving me. What is the correct title for that? You'll never stop me. Ah, that's it. I've got it. The penny drops. You'll never stop me loving you. National Radio News is just around the corner.

Okay, number one on Billboard in the year 1976 for the Tokens and The Lion Sleeps Tonight. The same year, the Romeos released The Answer. Please be.

0: the Romeos in answer to the lion sleeps tonight with the tigers wide awake. It's 12 after one. Let's have a laugh now with Hal Roach.
1: This fellow Murphy, by the way, hadn't been to confession for 25 years and he decided to go. He went into the confession and he said, "Bless me, Father, it is 25 years since I was here before." The priest thought, "My God, we're here for the night." He said, "Get on with it." So he started off, and after 3 hours, he was still going strong. The priest was falling asleep, listening to him. Honest to God. And eventually, the priest was called away on a sick call, but Murphy didn't know he was gone. And there he was with the head down, pegging away good hour. After 5 hours, he finished. Looked up, couldn't see the priest. All he could see was the fella in the other side of the confessional. He says, "Where's the priest?" And your man said, "I don't know, but if you heard what I heard, he's gone for the police." Write it down. It's a good one.
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0: Georgie Girl, composed by Tom Springfield for the Seekers originally, and that was taken from a Contour LP, the music of Tom Springfield, Latin style. 16 past one, and Heidelberg Chorale Society presents Handel's Solomon, Love, Wisdom and Peace. There's little that can match the musical splendour of Handel's Solomon. Set in a golden age of peace, piety and prosperity, Solomon is celebrated for its lush orchestration, expansive double choruses and vivid characterisation of the biblical king's reign. Don't miss the pomp and majesty of Handel's Solomon. It's being performed on the 16th of August, which is a Sunday afternoon at 2:30 p.m. Performing Arts Centre at the Ivanhoe Girls Grammar School, the corner of Knoll Street and Upper Heidelberg Road in Ivanhoe. 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

Kiss Supply and All Out of Love at 22 past one. And now to a group. This is not a person's name. It's the name of a group, Alison Gross. And this was a group formed in 1971 by Graham Goebel, member of the band, with his composition, If I Ask You.

A Fable 45 release from the group Alison Gross and If I Ask You. A very good afternoon and a huge thank you to Ed from Vermont for taking the time to send me in a text. He has said, "Hi Ken, the sun is shining and it's a good afternoon for lunch with Ken and Jody." Good to hear from you, mate, and I hope you have a wonderful afternoon as well. If you would like to send us a message into the station today via your phone, the number is 0485 866 981, or you can phone Jody on 9722 9981.

0: Vocally, that was a big one for Ricky Nelson in 1961. For 15 weeks, it stayed in on Billboard, made it to number 9 and played today for us from the Billy Vaughan Orchestra. Hello, Mary Lou. It's right on 1:30, which means it's community news time.
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3: Radio Eastern Community News, I'm Andrew Conway. A Bayswater businessman is facing a lengthy stint behind bars after admitting to trafficking commercial quantities of MDMA, methamphetamine and cocaine across Melbourne, with a significant footprint in the Outer East. Leader Newspapers' Outer East coverage reports that the man, once regarded as a quiet achiever in the local business community, now stands condemned for what a prosecutor described in court as a systematic, highly organised trafficking operation that fed addiction and crime across the Eastern Corridor. According to the Leader report, the court heard that the Bayswater man used his legitimate business as a front, storing drugs in industrial units and using delivery vehicles to move products between Bayswater, Boronia and Ringwood. One resident quoted in the article said, "You never really know what's going on behind roller doors in these estates. We just assumed it was another tradie, not a major drug operation around the corner from home." Magistrates were told the operation came undone after a series of Victoria Police raids on properties in Bayswater and nearby suburbs, which uncovered substantial caches of illegal substances and cash believed to be the proceeds of crime. In sentencing remarks reported by the Leader, the judge described the offending as a tragic fall from grace and warned that communities in Melbourne's Outer East bear the hidden costs from family breakdown to petty crime every time a large trafficking network is allowed to flourish. Local community leaders have urged residents to stay engaged with crime prevention programs and to use confidential reporting mechanisms if they see suspicious activity in industrial precincts and shopping strips. One community advocate told the Leader that the silver lining is that the police and locals work together to bring this to light. It shows that when people speak up, it makes a real difference. And in other Victoria Police news, the police have continued a series of targeted operations across Melbourne's Eastern Corridor in recent months, focusing on vehicle crime, drug trafficking and youth offending. In one major operation earlier this year, detectives smashed an alleged drug trafficking syndicate based around Box Hill, seizing more than $1.7 million worth of illicit drugs and cash. Police say these kinds of syndicates often rely on local runners and short-term rentals across the eastern suburbs, and that community tip-offs remain critical. A spokesperson for the police said every time someone calls Crime Stoppers with a piece of information, it helps build the bigger picture and take dangerous activity off local streets. And from serious matters to something a little lighter, community radio and local news outlets across the eastern suburbs, including Radio Eastern, are celebrating the midwinter surge in grassroots arts, trivia and fundraising events. Venues from Ringwood through to Mount Evelyn are reporting strong interest in themed quiz nights, open mic evenings and community theatre, with many events raising funds for local charities and junior sports clubs. Organisers say their nights are as much about connection as competition, with one long-time quiz host quoted as saying, "People come for the questions, but they stay for the sense of community and maybe the raffle." Local stations like Radio Eastern FM continue to promote these events as part of their commitment to supporting neighbourhood life, inviting listeners to share details of upcoming gigs, trivia nights and community markets across the Maroondah, Knox, Yarra Ranges and Whitehorse areas. And there's a volunteer gathering of Radio Eastern FM volunteers this Sunday afternoon at the Wairena Community Arts Centre. And in local sport, a major development in local football and netball that will shape competition across the East for years to come. The Eastern Football Netball League has revealed a proposal to merge with the Outer East Football Netball League with the aim of creating a unified competition that would stretch from the Inner East through to the Yarra Valley and the Outer Foothills. Under the concept, the merged structure would be explored over the next 2 years, with both leagues working through governance, grading, travel and facilities issues before any final decision is made. League officials have described the idea as an opportunity to strengthen the pathway for players, coaches and umpires, while giving clubs more certainty about the long-term viability of divisions and age groups. One EFNL representative was quoted as saying that the merger could, quote, better align competitions across the East and Outer East and ensure a sustainable future for local footy and netball, close quote. Clubs, volunteers and supporters have started to weigh in with mixed reactions. Some see the proposal as a chance to reduce duplication and create more balanced competitions. Others worry about increased travel for smaller Outer East clubs and the challenge of preserving traditional local rivalries. Consultation with clubs and stakeholders is expected to continue through the back half of the season, with both leagues indicating that any merger would need strong support at club level before proceeding. And that's all on Radio Eastern Community News. Please email news tips to reception at radioeasternfm.com.au. Thanks to Leader Community News and the Eastern Melbournian. I'm Andrew Conway on your voice in Melbourne's Outer East, Radio Eastern FM 98.1.
0: Thank you, Andrew, for our local bulletin. It is now 24 minutes to two, and Jody has joined me in the studio. Good afternoon to you, Jody. Let's see if I have you on at this stage. No, I haven't put you on yet.
4: I couldn't hear me.
0: You can. I can hear you even better.
5: There
0: with
5: you
0: that
5: go.
0: One. How about that?
5: That's better even for me.
0: Isn't
5: yeah.
0: it? Good. Welcome. Nice
5: Thank
0: to see you.
5: You
0: on this beautiful winter's day.
5: It is glorious out there. I wish I was out sitting in the sunshine. But
0: I wish I was out there in the garden, to tell you the truth. It's a good gardening afternoon.
5: It is.
0: Okay, now you have a piece of music for us.
5: Yes, and still the ladies. And I've chosen this one, it's from the CD of the main event, mm-hmm. which was Farnham, Warlow and Olivia Newton-John.
0: Yep, that's right. Yep.
5: But I've chosen Olivia Newton-John and she's singing Hopelessly Devoted to You.
0: Here we are.

0: do what I'm doing.
1: Yes, you're a busy girl, aren't you? Plenty to do.
0: Oh, today is. Today is, yes. Yeah.
1: I shall give you your CD and let you do that.
0: Get on with it. I think I'll be here a bit late today.
1: Oh, one of those days.
0: Yeah.
1: Just think of the overtime.
0: Yes.
1: 24 minutes to two. Thanks, Joan.
0: Thank you.
1: I won't see you Friday. Jodie.
0: I'll be here until 20 past one.
1: Oh, it's not for lunch. I thought you were going early.
0: No, we'll have lunch while we're talking.
1: Oh, I see. Okay, so you're here for a while.
0: We're going to a strategy meeting, folks. Well,
1: we have Lance coming in on Friday to help me, seeing Jodie's going to the meeting. But, yes, we'll... For that first hour and 20 minutes or so, it'll give you a chance to do some more work.
0: Well, I'm going to have to do what I have to do, what I normally do on a Friday. I'm going to come in early and do it Friday morning.
1: Oh, well, it's quiet.
0: Mm. Yeah.
1: Okay, thank
0: you.
1: All
0: right.
1: All the best.
0: Okay, thank you.
1: Talk to you on the way out to say goodbye.
0: Okay, bye-bye.
1: At 18 minutes to two, here's a song from Morgana King.

0: Garner King, You Always Hurt, The One You Love from a 1958 LP, Let Me Love You. This now is a Ripley's Believe It or Not.
1: Truth is stranger than fiction, and this is the truth. This is Ripley's Believe It or Not. If you happen to accidentally break a piece of your best crystal, perhaps this will give you some consolation. In the time of Nero, to replace an ordinary water glass would have cost you $6,000, believe it or not. In a moment, I'll tell you about a lighthouse built on cotton.
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1: In 1761, an American ship laden with cotton from India was driven ashore in a storm and wrecked near Lessaw, England. The salvaged bales were piled on the shore. The combination of cotton, seawater, and sand turned the bales into a mass as solid as granite. Lessaw Lighthouse was built upon this cotton foundation, a sandy shore where before no structure of any kind could be built. The cotton foundation has endured for over 190 years, believe it or not.
0: Yarra Ranges Council would like to let the community know that three local parks within the shire

0: Fire have been upgraded for your enjoyment. These are Bimbadeen Reserve, Kemp Reserve and Mount Evelyn Recreational Reserve. The designs of the upgrades come from feedback from the local community. Check them out with your kids or for yourself if you'd love a swing. 14 to 2. Sing a favourite song.
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Lovely song from Frank Ifield with Rainbows and the Roses. And before Frank, Al McCogan with Keep Me in Your Heart from 1961.

The Carnival Is Over by The Seekers was indeed a gold record as a single. It was certified gold in Australia for the sales of 50,000 copies on the 8th of February 1966. The Carnival Is Over is a song written by Tom Springfield. The single spent 3 weeks at number one on the UK singles chart, officially from the 25th of November to the 16th of December in 65. The song also topped the Australian charts for 6 weeks from the 4th of December 65. It stopped The Who from getting to number one with My Generation. The song was the third single written for The Seekers by Tom Springfield, following the success of I'll Never Find Another You in 64 and A World of Our Own in 1965.

0: The Seekers and the Carnival is over, and my 2 hours is just about over with you, but I have time to pop in my novelty spot for today.
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0: And good afternoon, everyone. Welcome to Tuesdays at 2. You're here with Mark for the next 2 hours, where it's all about trying to keep you warm as best as we can. Bit cool out there. Big thanks to Ken for the last couple of hours, and I've now got Joyce in the office. So if you want to give us a phone call at any stage, she'll be there manning the phones, and you can get Joyce on 9722 9981, or you can contact us on 0485 866 981, and you'll get a text sent straight to my screen here in the Studio One. Well, what have I got for you this afternoon? I'm going to be playing a fair bit of Australian music, so I hope you'll enjoy what I've got for you. But let's get started with it. Yeah, we might start with John Williamson with Raining on the Rock.
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0: The one and only John Williamson there. 21 studio albums he's done in his time and 8 live albums. He's now retired after a long time in the music business. And, of course, that one, Raining on the Rocks, was on his 6th album, Mally Boy, and back from 1987. What a great man he's been over his time.
1: The 2026 census is coming this August. 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
2: I'm Jim O'Brien with today's Towns and Cities of Australia. Located 150 kilometres northwest of Melbourne is the city of Bendigo. It was named after an English boxer, but for much of its life, the city was known as Sandhurst. Bendigo was chosen as the official name in 1891. There are plenty of historic buildings in Bendigo, and the Alexandria Fountain, built in 1881, is located in Charing Cross. Other historical buildings include the post office and the law courts, the Shamrock Hotel and the town hall. If you'd like to experience what a real gold mine was like, then a trip to Central Deborah Mine in Violet Street is the place to go. Other interesting places to visit are the Joss House at Emu Point, the Golden Dragon Museum in Bridge Street, and Bendigo Art Gallery in View Street. Also, there are a number of vineyards and wineries in the area. These include the Chateau d'Or Vineyard, the Mandurang Valley Winery, the Chateau Limon, and the Sandhurst Bridge. Other interesting places to visit are the Arakoon Adventure Playland, the Whipstick State Park, the Kamaruka State Park, and Heatlands Eucalyptus Oil Factory, and they're all worth a visit. 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With today's Towns and Cities of Australia, I'm Jim O'Brien.
0: All right, let's get into a couple of overseas artists to start with. This one is David Bowie and a great song of his called Sorrow.

0: Thank you. Oh, a man who started with the Yardbirds and ended up becoming solo artist. And that song, Tears in Heaven, off his album Unplugged back from 1991, written for the movie Rush. And it was written about Connor, his four-year-old son, who died after falling 53 stories onto the ground from a building. Unbelievable story, that one to have a read of. And before Eric Clapton, we had David Bowie in there with his song Sorrow. And off the album Pinups from 1973, David Robert Jones was his real name. No relation, unfortunately. Single got to number one in the Australian charts, and the album also made number four in the charts here. A lot of people don't like Bowie, but I've got to say, I don't mind his music at all.
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0: The Whitehorse Historical Society. The society aims to foster historical interest and knowledge by collecting, documenting, preserving and exhibiting items that show how people lived and worked in the city of Whitehorse area. So if you have an interest in the history of the area, you might like to join this group and help out while sharing your interest with like-minded people. Its location is like a cool history room, rear of museum building, Schwalt Complex, 2 to 10 Deep Creek Road in Mitcham. For any other information, go to whitehorsehistory.org.au, or you can phone the President, Vicky Jones-Evans, on 0404 612 216, or email whitehorsehistory@hotmail.com. Let's get into the Australian contingent of the music now, and we're going to start with a band called Stars and their song called Mighty Rock.

0: Hunters and Collectors there, and Do You See What I See? 1987, the album came out, and it was called What's A Few Men. It's the 14th single release that they had by the band, that song. And, yes, first single for them off their fifth album, which is not a bad effort by the boys. Unfortunately, the song only got to number 33 on the ARIA charts. Bit of a disappointment, that one. I got to say, I wasn't a big fan of Hunters and Collectors until I met my wife, Lorraine, and then, sat out and had a good listen to some of their music and went, yep, I've got to listen to this band a lot more. Before that, of course, we had a band that I did listen to a lot, called Stars, with Mighty Rock off their 1977 album Paradise. Formed in 1975, the band, in Adelaide, South Australia, and they went till 1979. They fell apart after the loss of the one and only Andy Durant. Then the boys got back together at some stage, and they've been in and out of the scene over the last few years. And still got a few of the boys playing. Some of them have left, some of them have passed away, unfortunately. But there's still one hell of a band to go and see. That's Stars, of course. So don't forget to get out and see them when you get a chance.
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0: Yes, and that's where you are, Radio Eastern 98.1, and you're on Tuesdays at 2 with me, Mark, for the next hour and a half, or there, or just under an hour and a half. And don't forget, Joyce is out there manning the phone, so you can contact Joyce on 9722 9981 and leave a message, or you can SMS us, and the phone number there will be 0485 866 981, and the messages will be coming straight to my screen here. I'm slowly learning all these things that I've got available to me. All right, the Furniture Gully View Club. Ladies, if you want to join a welcoming and fun club in Furniture Gully area, this could be the club for you, as they are looking for new members. Their regular meetings are held on the fourth Monday of the month, where they enjoy a two-course lunch with a speaker or entertainment. The club currently supports 7 students through the Learning for Life program with the Smith family by raising money through luncheons, in-house functions, bus trips, and special functions. The next date is Monday the 27th of July for a 12 noon start at the Knox Club, corner of Stud and Baronia Roads in Wanturna South. Lunch is $30. Bookings, contact publicity officer Romani Meadowcraft on 0421 400 549 to book in for the lunches. No later than Wednesday before the lunch, please. All right, let's get into a little bit more music, and another Australian band, and this one's called Moving Pictures with a song called What About Me?

0: Grace Knight there, and that was off her album Stormy Weather, back from 1981, That Old Devil Called Love. Originally with the Eurogliders, of course, and she was one of the mainstays of the band for a long time. However, she did go out solo, and that was her debut album as a soloist, and that was Stormy Weather. Before that, we had the big song from Moving Pictures, What About Me? Days of Innocence was the name of the album that came off back in 1981. It was their debut album and reached number one in February 1982. So it took a while to get there, but it did. It was the first and only number one song for the band Moving Pictures. Bit of a disappointment. Oh, I forgot to mention too, g'day to a mate of mine, Phil. Bit of a Essendon supporter. So I reckon he might have had a good Sunday afternoon. What do you reckon, Phil? Yeah, what a great game. All right, let's get into a bit more, and we might do this, actually.
1: I'm Scott Bradley with today's music trivia. Did you know that Hang On Sloopy is the official rock song of the state of Ohio? Happy Birthday was the first song to be performed in outer space, sung by the Apollo 9 astronauts on March 8, 1969. Please Mr. Postman has been a number one hit on Billboard's record charts twice. The chart-topping versions were recorded by The Marvelettes in 1961 and The Carpenters in 1974. And a concert promoter in Hawaii sold 1,000 tickets to a Spice Girls concert. Unfortunately, the concert was never scheduled. The man was arrested and told police he needed the money for a nose job and a sex change. I'm Scott Bradley with today's music trivia.
0: I think the Eastern Football Club could do with a bit of money. Nice job. All right, the Blackburn Lions Club Trash and Treasure will hold its Monster Lions Trash and Treasure sale on Saturday the 8th of July. It's running from 8 a.m. to 1 p.m. The members have been out and about busy collecting a variety of treasures since the last sale, so the shed is bulging with quality merchandise. There's a lot of new stock and there's sure to be something there to suit everyone. So go along early and get with the bargains before they disappear. It's being held this Saturday, of course, the 25th of July, 8 a.m. to 1 p.m. at the First Vermont Scout Hall, 483 to 485 Canterbury Road in Vermont, near the corner of Canterbury Road and Mitcham Road. Entry is free. For any other information, please contact Bill Tompkins on the following email, bill.tompkins@optusnet.com.au. All right, let's get away from the Aussie contingent for a little while. We're going to go into this bloke, Steve Earle, and his song, Copperhead Road. This is one you need to play big loud.

0: There he was, Bruce Springsteen and Streets of Philadelphia, off the soundtrack of the same name, Philadelphia, back in 1994, written by Springsteen for that soundtrack. That song actually reached number four in Australia, and of course it had Tom Hanks in the movie. Before that, we had Billie Holiday with God Bless the Child, and that was back from 1941. It was a single release and was co-written by Holiday, recorded May 1941, released in 1942 by OK Records. And before that, we had the one and only Steve Earle, with Copperhead Road, off the album of the same name back from 1988. That was his third of 21 albums. Initially a songwriter in Nashville, played guitar in Guy Clark's band for a long time, and then eventually got the big break and took on the music industry himself. A lot of politics in some of his music, but yeah, if you sit down and have a listen to it, God, there's some good music in amongst it.
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0: And we're coming up towards 3 p.m. here at Radio Eastern 98.1, and we've got the news coming up very shortly, so we might go out with a little bit of the Atlantics up until news time.

0: Oh, there they were, Chicago, and does anybody really know what time it is? Yes, they are one of my favourite bands, and off their album Chicago, Transit Authority, and sung by Robert Lamb, one of the original founding members of the group, and the two backing vocals were Pete Cetera and, of course, Terry Kath, who's no longer with us. They formed in 67. They've had 26 studio albums, 7 live albums, and I've got nearly all of them. I love listening to their music. That big band sound that they do for a band is just brilliant.
1: With today's cooking hints, I'm Kim Dennison. Always wash your hands, work surfaces and utensils in hot soapy water after handling raw poultry to prevent spreading bacteria to other foods. When cutting, use a plastic cutting board. It's easier to clean and disinfect than a wooden one. Thoroughly clean the kitchen sink and any surfaces the poultry has been in contact with. Washing raw poultry is not necessary. Any bacteria will be destroyed by cooking to the proper temperature. The less you handle poultry, the safer it remains. Never use the same plate for uncooked and cooked poultry, and always keep marinated poultry in the fridge. Heat any marinated or basting sauce that's been in contact with the raw poultry if it's to be served with the cooked poultry. Juices from the uncooked poultry may contain bacteria. Or before you start basting, you can set some of the sauce aside to serve with the poultry. Serve poultry immediately after cooking it, and don't let it stand at room temperature longer than 2 hours, or bacteria will multiply rapidly, especially in warm weather. Refrigerate leftovers as soon as possible. I'm Kim Dennison with today's cooking hints.
0: Mental health in Deakin have a community approach in their community support meeting. 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People are welcome to come along, listen, have a cuppa and participate at their own comfort level. It starts on Wednesday the 29th of July and its time is from Wednesday 6:30pm to 8:15pm. It's at the Nunawading Community Hub, 96 to 106 Springvale Road, Nunawading. Contact Tim Wilson on 981-227-28 to get in touch. Righto, it's time to change and let's get into the Australian contingent for a while. And this first one is Icehouse with Crazy.

0: Walking in the Rain by Cheetah, and that was a single released back from 1978. The sisters, Chrissy and Lindsay Hammond, formed Cheetah, and they did very well for themselves. Unfortunately, that song never got released on their album. They only did one album. It was brilliant, and had a listen to it. Now, if you want to see a bit more of Cheetah, if you've got a copy or you can get a copy of it, look at Concert of the Decade, and you'll see them backing up Stevie Wright on Evie, and they were great. Trying to find out where the girls are up to these days. I can tell you one's gone to New Zealand to live. The other one, I'm not quite sure where she is these days. I'm still digging around trying to find her. So let's hope someone out there might know them and be able to tell us where they've gone to. Before Cheetah, we had Ice House with Crazy, and off their Man of Colours album back in 1987. It was the best-selling album back in 1987, and that song made number four. And I remember seeing that clip of that one just recently, and Ivor Davies, of course, the lead singer for Ice House, was being a radio jock back in the day and heading home, and that was the song that he was playing before he headed home. All right, it's coming up to, what have we got? We've got 22 minutes past three here at Radio Eastern 98.1. Of course, you're with Mark, and a big thank you to Ellie down in Mirrabark for her little support there. Thanks very much for that, mate, and it makes us feel really good here knowing that we've got listeners out there.
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2: 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A glass of champagne? A pina colada? Nah, you've already got the gin. That's me, Michael Gin. Every Tuesday afternoon from 4 until 6. Right here on Radio Eastern 98.1 FM. Cheers. If you like pina
0: coladas. Oh, yes, and Michael is in the office, and he's preparing his show. Might have to try and talk him into changing his name to Bourbon. Much nicer drink than the gin. Sorry, Michael, but I just prefer a glass of bourbon every now and then. All right, let's continue along with our Australian contingent. This is Kylie Minogue with On a Night Like This.

0: Today's Aussie music icon is Melbourne-born Renee Geyer. Inspired at age 14 by Aretha Franklin and Ray Charles, it wasn't long before Renee gained attention as a vocalist in the jazz rock group Sun and the R&B soul group Mother Earth. Her solo career took off in 1974 with the release of a song showcasing her dynamic vocal range, a cover of the James Brown hit, It's a Man's World.
1: But it's nothing without a woman or a guy.
0: Renee moved to America and spent a decade as a highly sought-after session vocalist. Back home, her first top 40 success came in 1975 with her signature song, Heading in the Right Direction.
1: Now that you are here.
0: Renee's American record company urged her to keep a low profile because her soulful vocal style would sell better if people thought she was black. But Renee insisted her records be marketed with a cover photo of what she called my big pink huge face. Paul Kelly wrote about Renee's uncompromising direct manner in the song he composed for her, Difficult Woman, which inspired her to call her autobiography Confessions of a Difficult Woman. Renee Geyer released numerous albums, producing strong material like her biggest hit, Say I Love You. In 1981, she branched out from soul to a hard-driving, powerful, emotive rock, with vocals depicting an edge so hard, yet so sensual as to be alarming. Throughout a remarkable career that spanned several decades until her death in 2023 at age 69, Renee recorded 15 studio albums and received multiple awards, including induction into the ARIA Hall of Fame. Her talent, resilience, and distinctive voice have left a unique legacy as we remember today's Aussie music icon, Renee Geyer.
2: And there she was, Renee Geyer, and that song Stairs and Whisper it was, and that was off her song, off her album called Moving Along, back from 1977. And yes, Confessions of a Difficult Woman. I must say, you need to have a read of it. Had a chance to meet Renee once, and yes, she could be difficult. All right, what else we had? We had Kylie Minogue in there as well with On a Night Like This. And, yeah, what was her nickname? Budgie, that's right. That was off her album called Light Years, back from 2000. Princess of Pop, she's known as. Song made number one in Australia with Spinning Around, also off that album, getting to number one. Not a bad album. All right, let's continue, though. We've got a fair way to go with the Aussies, so we're going to get into this one. Never made it onto an album originally. Please note, I did say originally. This is Russell Morris and his song called The Real Thing.

0: Well, there were Black Feather there and their song Boppin' the Blues. And, of course, up front was Neil Johns. Lots of changes to the band over the time, just over a couple of little issues. We had, at one stage, two bands running around as Black Feather. However, the one with Neil Johns kept going, and the other band eventually folded. And that was off their album. It was called Boppin' the Blues. However, it was a live recording of the song, not the original single, which is what we've just played. And, of course, a little bit of trivia for that one. The drummer in that one was not the drummer from the band. It was Gil Matthews from the Aztecs back in the day. He was in the studios at the time and they needed a drummer, so they called him along and said, "Have a seat. You've just recorded Boppin' the Blues with Black Feather." Before Black Feather, we had Russell Morris with The Real Thing, and I've got to say, it's one hell of a song, that one. And Johnny Young wrote the song and produced, of course, by Molly Meldrum. And I had the chance to talk to Johnny Young some time ago, and it's amazing the amount of songs that that man wrote for other artists. I mean, if you sit down and have a look at the songs he's written over his time for other artists that have made it into the charts, it's unbelievable. So if you get a chance, go and have a look at Johnny Young and his history. Forgetting about Young Talent Time, of course. Forget that stuff. Look at the other stuff that he's done over the time and the songs that he has written. They are brilliant. All right, it's coming up towards quarter to four here. What have we got? Yeah, 15 minutes to four. So we'll do this little thing.
1: 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Now please take 1 minute to register on the Donate Life website or through Medicare. 1 minute. 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Just 1 minute.
0: The Choir of Hard Knocks, which was started by Jonathan Welch, is celebrating its 20th anniversary with a gala concert, with many past and present choir members attending, along with special surprise guest artists, with all proceeds going back to support the choir and its wonderful work. It's on Thursday the 6th of August at 7 p.m. it starts at the Palais Theatre in St Kilda. 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All right, time to get away from the Aussie contingent for a while. Let's get into this one by Don McLean called Vincent.

0: There it was, Vincent by Don McLean, back from 1971 off that big album of his, American Pie. That was his tribute to Vincent van Gogh, and it reached number 12 on the Billboard Hot 100 back in the day. A big thank you to all the people who've rang into the station, and thanks for the encouragement, and keep those phone calls coming. What do we got? Vietnam Veterans Day March and services being hosted by the Croydon RSL. All Vietnam veterans and families are invited and are most welcome. March assembly is at 10:30 a.m. at Croydon Oval Park along Mount Dandenong Road to the Croydon War Memorial at 10:45 a.m. Service starts at 11 a.m. with reception following at the Croydon RSL. It's on Sunday the 16th of August. March starts 10:45, service begins at 11 a.m. March will be from the Croydon Oval Park and service is the Croydon War Memorial. For any other information, please contact Alan Small on 9762 6884 or 0427 123 050. All right, let's get into a little bit more music before we finish up here this afternoon. We've got, what are we going to do? We're going to do this one by the Righteous Brothers, and You've Lost That Loving Feeling.
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Oh, there he was, Mr. Bobby Darin himself, and Somebody to Love. Hard to believe that he was originally the songwriter for Connie Francis before he got his big break with Splish Splash. And also in there we had the Rogers Brothers with You've Lost That Loving Feeling from Bill Medley and Bobby Hatfield. And what a great band or group they were. All right, well, that's it for me for this week, and I'm heading off. I won't be here next week. Someone else will be in the show. So stay safe all. I'll catch you on the flip side, and let's go with a bit of this. This is Mel Eastick and Boogie, Double E Boogie.

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2: Good afternoon, this is Michael Lynch. A national energy survey has revealed that 2 in 3 Australians either don't understand their energy plan, have never looked at their bill, or don't know if they're getting the best deal. The comparison site Finder says about 14 million people could be overpaying ever-increasing power bills. As the conflict in the Middle East drags on, economists say a rapid change is needed in the global energy market to keep fuel prices in Australia down. The United States has launched fresh strikes against Iran, while Yemen's Houthi rebels have imposed a maritime embargo against Saudi Arabia. Victorian teachers have rejected the state government's latest pay offer, and so their industrial action is to continue. Had they accepted the government offer, the teachers' salaries would have risen by at least 28.3% over the next 4 years. But they're still pushing for a 35% pay rise. Justin Mullaly from the Education Union says Thursday's strike, therefore, will go ahead.
3: Right across the state, and we will rally in the city and march to Parliament. It doesn't matter whether you supported the offer that was put to you or whether you rejected it. We all have to act in union. We all have to stick together and send a very clear and direct message to this state government.
2: To Western Australia now, where a 35-year-old woman has been killed and her 12-year-old daughter seriously injured in a suspected family violence incident in Perth's southeast. Police were called to a disturbance at a home in Bentley at around 6:15 this morning, where they found the body of a deceased woman whose injuries, they say, were consistent with stab wounds. Detective Acting Inspector Jessica Securo says the girl was able to flee the property.
4: She was injured at the Mill Street residence as well, and she's been able to flee that area and contact police. We're very thankful that members of the public did stop, assist the female, and St John's were called as soon as possible to provide the 12-year-old that life-saving care she needed.
2: Air News has been told the girl remains in a serious but stable condition in hospital, and that the dead woman's 16-year-old son is currently in custody and assisting police. West Australia was also the scene of a very rowdy protest outside Crown Perth this morning, where One Nation's Pauline Hanson was headlining a breakfast event. Elise Gately was there.
5: A heavy police presence monitored more than 70 protesters this morning, but they were relegated to the opposite side of Crown, to where Pauline Hanson fronted the sold-out ballroom. The left-wing WA socialists speaking out against the One Nation leader's comments on white Australia and calls for a monoculture. They also blasted the senator's backing by Gina Rinehart, the mining magnate, a major shareholder in the parent company of the West Australian newspaper, who held the event. The vocal group claiming they're the ones standing up for Aussie battlers. Elise Gately, Perth.
2: And finally, those identical quadruplet girls born at a Brisbane hospital remain in the neonatal intensive care unit. The 4 baby girls who were delivered by C-section at just 28 weeks and 4 days are said to be doing extremely well. This is Air News. Pat Cummins and Josh Hazlewood are back at full fitness ahead of next month's test series against Bangladesh in Darwin and Mackay. Hazlewood hasn't played a test match in 12 months, while Cummins only played once during last summer's Ashes series. Chair of selectors George Bailey says both men are ready to go.
6: Those guys, along with everyone else in the squad and a few others, are hitting the finishing touches. You know, those guys in particular, probably a bit more of a couple of physical things to tick off, but understanding is all fit.
2: Dockers defender Luke Ryan is expecting West Coast to treat Friday's derby like a grand final, with the aim of taking down a top-ranked AFL club. Ryan has told Sports Today Fremantle is fully prepared to go on the attack.
7: We're up for the fight. We can't wait. We're going to hunt them and see if they can handle our pressure. I don't think we're going after them, so we'll see how we go after Friday night.
2: Dean Young says that after being appointed the permanent boss of the Dragons, he's determined to make the most of his opportunity as an NRL head coach. Cycling and riders have had their second and final rest day on the Tour de France. Things resume in Stage 16 with a 26-kilometre time trial on the shores of Lake Geneva. Liverpool Football Club legend and Ballon d'Or winner Kevin Keegan has died from Stage 4 cancer, aged 75. Australian Independent Radio News.
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8: From Melbourne's outer east, after an overnight low of 8 degrees, we can expect a partly cloudy day with a very high chance of showers, most likely in the afternoon and evening. There is a chance of possible small hail in the southeastern suburbs at night. Moderate winds will tend north to northwesterly, becoming lighter as we progress towards the afternoon, reaching an expected maximum tomorrow of 16. Looking out towards the extended outlook, Thursday, 12, a shower or two. Friday, 14, a shower or two. And Saturday, 15 showers. And the temperature outside our studios here in Croydon is currently 14 degrees. 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Good afternoon, everyone, and welcome to Tuesday Drive. Hi, I'm Michael Ginn, and this is my show, Just the Tonic. I've made a fine selection of hit songs from the 70s until now, enriched by some flashbacks and songs from emerging Aussie talent. And thanks to the delightful Mr. Mark Jones for another entertaining edition of Tuesday at 2. I loved all of your selections there, Mark, especially your classic Aussie choices. 1927, Stars, Russell Morris, oh, I enjoyed them all. And we look forward to the next time you grace the 98.1 FM airwaves. Well, folks, today is National Lamington Day. Yes, those yummy dipped morsels of chocolate sponge. Yes, sometimes in raspberry jelly, but mostly traditionally in chocolate sauce and then coated in desiccated coconut. They have their very own commemorative day. And whether you like them plain or filled with fresh whipped cream, raspberry jam or both, Lamingtons are symbols of Australian cuisine, alongside meat pies and also traditional icons, symbols of Australia, football and Holden cars and kangaroos. Well, folks, so this playlist today will honour our sweet treats, but also today in the US it is National Junk Food Day. So, yes, we'll be playing songs to commemorate National Junk Food Day, and also behind it, sodium, yes, salt and sugar. But to start the show, I rejoice in Spain's 1-0 win over Argentina in the FIFA World Cup. And dare to say that life in North America and in Latin America and in Spain is still buzzing, and they're living La Vida Loca.

0: And opening Just the Tonic today was Ricky Martin from 1999. Livin' La Vida Loca, Livin' the Crazy Life. It comes from Ricky Martin's self-titled debut English album, Ricky Martin. And it was also, there were four Spanish albums that Ricky had released in Latin America and in Spain. And yes, he was already a superstar when he released that song. And the song Livin' La Vida Loca was number one in more than 20 global charts, and the journos love the song as they, we dance. Our audiences still love it too because of the salsa, ska, and surf mashup mix of genres in that song. And there were crazy scenes in the aftermath of the FIFA World Cup there. And yes, a bit of argy barge too. That was unprecedented, where the Argentine players, whether they're provoked or not, you know, they got stuck into the Spanish players. So we hope that we don't see a replay of that. But as in the lyrics of Livin' La Vida Loca, some woke up in New York City. Well, they were playing in New Jersey. I suppose some might have been living or staying in New York City. But anyway, the party still goes on, I believe, because the procession in Madrid happened early this morning in Australian time. Time is now 13 minutes past four.
1: With today's music trivia, I'm John Walker. Be My Baby, recorded by The Ronettes in 1963. Apparently, Cher was one of the background vocalists on this Phil Spector-produced hit. This was The Ronettes' first and biggest hit single. Incidentally, Phil Spector was married to Ronette Veronica Ronnie Bennett from 1968 until 1974. Beat It by Michael Jackson, recorded in 1983. This song title comes from the movie West Side Story. Near the beginning of the musical, one of the gang members yells out, "Beat it!" Eddie Van Halen played lead guitar on this particular recording. This has been John Walker with today's music trivia.
0: The Ferntree Gully View Club is a welcoming and fun club, and they're looking for new members. And the Ferntree Gully View Club, they hold regular meetings on the fourth Monday of the month, and you will always enjoy a two-course lunch followed by a speaker and or entertainment. And the Ferntree Gully View Club currently supports seven students through the Smith Family's Learning for Life program, which raises money through luncheons, in-house functions, bus trips and special functions to support the needs of the disadvantaged youth, especially for their educational needs. The next meeting of the Ferntree Gully View Club is Monday the 27th of July at 12 midday for a prompt start. They always hold their meetings at the Knox Club, corner of Stud and Bronia Roads in Wantuna South. Now, lunch is at your own cost. It's a very reasonable $30. And Romaine is your contact there at the Ferntree Gully View Club, and she needs to have your intention known of whether you're staying for lunch well before the Monday the 27th of July, perhaps the Wednesday before. So here's Romaine's number. You got a pen ready? Well, let's do it. 0421 400 549. Folks, the time is now 16 minutes past four. And looking back on the FIFA World Cup and Australia's journey into the finals, they had a great run there, and their performances were not too shabby. We should be pretty damn proud about Australia and the way that they conducted themselves in the FIFA World Cup. But to all of the football teams that made it through to the finals, you are all heroes, you are all champions, and you all rocked us. Here's Queen, "We Will Rock You, We Are the Champions."

0: 1977. That was Queen, We Are the Champions. It was a double A-side there in the single to We Will Rock You. And both songs, We Will Rock You and We Are the Champions, come from the Queen's iconic album, News of the World. Both songs were written by Brian May, and of course, they're played at sporting venues around the world. To this very day, it's such a song that resonates with a great message there. And also, you've got to, you know, say to the people who didn't win, you know, you're champions too for making the finals there. Time is now 20 minutes past four.
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2: Took a quick call there with Dion from Furniture Gully, who says he's enjoying the show. And I'm sorry to throw you off the end of the line there, Dion, but I was coming up to the this announcing segment there. Folks, I want to tell you about the Women Wellness Connection series of talks entitled She Connects. And Kunara House in Upper Furniture Gully, they are the organisation which auspices it. And they're up to the sixth session six, Get Your Groove On. And you'll be joining Megan for the Love of Dance Studio for a fun session to let loose with dance. You might even dance in the dark, they say, but be careful if you do. And there's sessions about moving freely without worrying about what anyone thinks. No judgment, no pressure, just the pure joy of dancing. And after all, it's impossible to shimmy and stay stressed at the same time. Well, perhaps I should have a shimmy and test that out. So Megan says, bring your inner dag and feel the benefits of moving. So the sixth session of She Connects Women Wellness and Connection, auspiced by Kunara House, will be held on Monday the 27th of July from 11 a.m. till 1 p.m. As I say, at Kunara House, 22 Willow Road in Upper Furniture Gully. Now, entry is by gold coin donation and a light lunch is provided. Bookings, as I'm sure you'll understand, are essential. And to do so, you need to log into the Kunara House website, which is simply Kunara House, which is spelled CONARAHouse.org.au, kunarahouse.org.au. Or during business hours, give this number a call. Got your pen ready? Here we go. 9758 7081. Well, folks, I'd like to introduce you to NAM, Melbourne-based performer, who's goes by the name Possum. Now, when I think of the name Possum, I'm thinking about Dame Edna Everidge and in the very distinctive glasses there. But this is not Dame Edna Everidge. This is Possum, the musical act from Painesville. Yes, yeah, so I'm up that way. So there's a new release from the end of last month called Sorry About My Child. Here's Possums.

Well, folks, did you like that song? That's a bit of a surprise, isn't it? The song's called Love Me Like a Lamington. Oh, if you must. But that was a song that was released in October of last year by a Sydney producer called Maria Wilson. She's the lyricist as well. She published that song with a group called Poetry Soup. And, yes, it's a pretty quirky song, and it took a while to research the theme of Lamingtons, but there you have it. Love Me Like a Lamington. And there were a few quite a few icons there, including Tim Tams and pies there. So, yes, I hope I didn't force you to eat anything before your main meal tonight. And then in the middle of the pack, in that Aussie triple play, we heard from Daddy Cool from 1971. Lollipop, lollipop, yeah, lollipop. Song was from the album Daddy Ooh, Daddy Cool, yeah. And it was a cover of the original 1958 duet by Ronald and Ruby, and who brought the song to the fore. Yes, but Daddy Cool's Lollipop, it was the first time I heard the song, and that's the version that resonates with me. And opening the Aussie Triple Play was Nam, Melbourne-based artist Possum with her folk song released at the end of June, Sorry About My Child. Now, the song is about parents who don't take responsibility for their child's bad behaviour. And I suppose Possum is trying to prick your conscience there, parents. If you don't say no to your child and they do things which are objectionable, they're saying to you, well, lift your game and apologise. Sorry About My Child is the name of the song. And you may have been at the Merry Creek Tavern when Possum launched that song last Thursday. And she says she hopes that you enjoy not only the melody and the lyrics, but also the wailing pedal steel guitar and also the driving fiddle lines. Time is now 27 minutes to 5. Folks, you know what? You know what I mentioned at the start of the show, that sodium and sugar are the key drivers of our lust for junk food. Mmm, I know. Oh, I'm addicted. Yeah, that 4% extra sugar in a McDonald's bun, yeah, it does it for me every time. But here's Archie's.

0: Well, opening that double play, we heard from the Archies from 1969, Sugar Sugar. It was co-written by US lyricist there, Jeff Barry, and he wrote Do I Diddy and Leader of the Pack, amongst other great hits. He also wrote I Honestly Love You. He co-wrote it, and it was co-written with Andy Kim, Rock Me Gently. You know those songs, I'm sure. But Sugar Sugar by the Archies was It's Wikipedia, and I know it's not necessarily true, but claims that it's the best example of bubblegum pop and still the most successful bubblegum pop single of its time. And, yes, it comes from the mythical cartoon band, The Archies, which was made famous by Don Kirshner, the brainchild behind the Monkees. He was their producer. And yes, the Archie's cartoon series, if you're my vintage, you'll remember it, and you'll remember Archie and his mate Jughead and their antics that they got up to with the band. But the Archie Sugar Sugar was number one on the Billboard Hot 100 for 4 weeks, number one in the UK for 8 weeks, and it was a global hit and did the best work in Europe. Number six in Australia. And then it was followed up by James Taylor, How Sweet It Is, from 1970. It was written by Motown's lyricist group. I call them their legal team, Holland, Hosier and Holland. And it was written for Marvin Gaye, who recorded it in 1964. And it's about a chap who's rejoicing that he has found Miss Right. And James Taylor also sang that song. He recorded it as a duet with his then-wife, Carly Simon. Time is now 19 minutes to 6.
1: 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You just said, no way. Then cross those arms, touching just below the shoulders, and point to them. You said, love you. They'll still hate you, but at least you tried. At Deaf Children Australia, we're helping young deaf people reach their potential at school and in life. 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
0: The Knox Arts and Culture event has been running for almost a month now. It runs until this Sunday, the 26th of July, and it's presented at various venues across the district of Knox. And it's a unique event that breaks away from traditional

and events, or you can email this address. It's simply immerse, spelled I-M-M-E-R-S-E, immerse at knox.vic.gov.au. Well, folks, before the start of the triple play, I played for you a song about parents who don't sanction their children. Yeah, I always found that quite perplexing, especially as a former school teacher for 40-plus years. But you know what? Some parents, they might say, oh, it's the amount of sugar I gave them, or they've been eating lots of sweets behind my back. Perhaps they were eating chocolate. Here's Kylie Minogue with her treat for us entitled Chocolate.

And in that triple play, we heard from New Zealand-born artist Hayley Westenra from 2005, Both Sides Now. And it was the song, of course, was written and composed and recorded originally by Joni Mitchell in 1966. And you'll remember that there was a beautiful rendition on the movie Love Actually. And Judy Collins, she brought it to the fore in 1967. She actually recorded it before Joni Mitchell. Joni wrote it in 1966, but she recorded it in 1969. And the song is by Hayley Westenra. Her rendition comes from her second studio album, Odyssey. And I play that because of junk, junk food, yes. Ice cream castles in the air, as if. I keep dreaming, folks. Love my ice cream there. But the song is about childhood fantasy, that life, everything can be viewed in two ways. Childhood fantasy is one of them, and the other lens of adult reality. So two extremes there. And in the middle of the pack, we heard from a British songstress, a proud Georgian. She's of Georgian descent, the Republic of Georgia. Katie Melua is who I'm talking about, from 2003, Blame It on the Moon. And it comes from Katie's debut album, Call Off the Search. And it's the song is about a person who's previously vowed against falling in love again, but, yes, finds herself back in love again soon after. And opening the triple play, we heard from Kylie Minogue, our very own Kylie Minogue there, with the song which is not often played on radio, but it's called Chocolate. Yeah, Chocolate could be the culprit, folks. Could be the reason why that children do go off the rails there. Well, we just played Blame It on the Moon. Do we blame it on the moon? No. You've got to look at Both Sides Now, like Hayley Westenra, okay, because there may be two sides to the story. Might be the child's holding some trauma there. But Dr. Jin, please don't counsel us any more about this. I'll tell you about Chocolate by Kylie Minogue, which opened that triple play. It's the chocolate word chocolate, or the idea of chocolate, is a simile for Kylie's obsession for love. It comes from Kylie's ninth studio album, Body Language. And it's one of Kylie's personal favourite songs, even though we don't play it often. The journos loved it because it was it had mixed genres. They thought it was pretty good. It was eclectic genres there that Kylie attached her lyrics to. And the song was number 6 in the UK, number 14 in Australia, top 40 in European charts. Folks, it's always time for the 5 o'clock news. And after the 5 o'clock news, you have another 55 minutes of me, Michael Jin, with Just the Tonic. You have another 55 minutes of all the best songs I can muster from the 70s until now, plus hits from emerging Aussie talent too. So to take us into the 5 o'clock news, we have my good friend there, Mr. Kenny G.

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1: I'm Mark Dransfield. Economists say Australia should prepare for petrol prices to surge again unless there's a rapid change in the global energy market. The price of Brent crude has climbed back over the $90 mark as the conflict in the Middle East escalates. Yemen's Houthi rebels have announced a maritime embargo against Saudi Arabia, sparking fresh supply concerns. The National Road Transport Association's Warren Clark says our government should act to prevent supply shocks.
2: Canberra can't control the international diesel price, but what it can control is the taxes that it puts on top of that price. And that's the crucial thing at this stage.
1: Meantime, the government's upgraded travel warnings for three countries in the Middle East. Oman, Saudi Arabia and Jordan are now level three destinations, with Australians advised to reconsider their need to travel there. A man's been charged over a deadly stabbing in Sydney's inner suburbs. Dusty Fitzpatrick reports.
3: The body of a 63-year-old man was found inside a unit at Newtown last month. A forensic post-mortem examination found the man had suffered a fatal stab wound to his chest. Detectives then set up a task force to investigate his death. Following inquiries, a 51-year-old man was arrested at a correctional facility in Park Lee. He was then taken to Riverston Police Station, where he's been charged with murder. Dusty Fitzpatrick, Sydney.
1: Federal opposition leader Angus Taylor has rejected talk of a merger between the Liberal Party and One Nation in South Australia. One Nation has seven members in the state parliament, while the Liberals have 11. Liberal Senator Alex Antic is pushing for a coalition with the minor party. Mr Taylor says such a move is not on the cards.
4: That won't be happening. That will not be happening, I can assure you of that. So the Liberal Party is strong in South Australia and will remain strong in South Australia. And there won't be any kind of merger or coalition.
1: Long-haul Qantas pilots say they do not take protected industrial action lightly as they prepare to vote on possible work bans and stoppages. After 2 years of negotiations with Qantas, pilots will vote next week on what action they'll take in their fight for better pay and conditions. Australian and International Pilots Association President Andrew Marshall says their quality of life is a major part of their demands.
5: There's significant disruption to lifestyle and being a pilot, so we're asking for simple things like 3 guaranteed days off in 8 weeks. That's one of our key claims, so that the pilot will know that in 8 weeks they can have 3 days where they can commit time to their family.
1: A baby humpback whale, which washed up on a Sydney beach, has been cleared of bird flu. The newborn calf died after becoming stranded at Cronulla on Friday morning. It was tested as a precaution and returned a negative result for the H5 bird flu. Air health news, and a leading cardiologist is encouraging people to drink more coffee. Dr. Peter Kistler has researched coffee consumption and says coffee should be considered part of a healthy diet.
6: We found that people who drank between 1 and 5 cups a day lived longer, had less heart disease, including less rhythm problems, lower incidence of stroke and diabetes. So on the basis of that, we concluded that people should be encouraged to drink coffee.
1: This is Air News. The Rabbitohs have been hit by a massive injury blow in the run to the NRL finals. Captain Cameron Murray is facing a month on the sidelines with an ankle injury. Winger Campbell Graham admits it's a major setback.
7: Any team Cam Murray's playing in, he has a massive positive impact on how they play. We're obviously no different. He's our captain, he's our leader, and he's just one of those blokes that gives you confidence when you're running out there with him. So he's a massive loss for us.
1: AFL, and Craig McRae says the door is always open to Bobby Hill at Collingwood. The Norm Smith medalist has been away from the club for several weeks. It's been reported the Pies are looking to end Hill's contract. The coach says he hopes the forward is doing well.
8: Completely out of my hands. I'm not privy to any conversations like that or around management and other things. So I'll leave others to do those things. But again, just try to provide a platform where Bobby feels safe and a sense of belonging to be able to be in that building.
1: And Australia has made several changes to the squad which beat England in the final Ashes test last summer. Captain Pat Cummins returns to the squad for the two-game series against Sri Lanka next month. Josh Hazlewood and Nathan Lyon are also named to return. Australian Independent Radio News.
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10: For Melbourne's outer east, after an overnight low of 8 degrees, we can expect a cloudy day with a very high chance of showers, most likely in the afternoon and evening. Moderate winds will tend in a northerly direction, turning westerly and becoming lighter as we progress through the afternoon, reaching an expected maximum tomorrow of 16. Looking now towards the extended outlook, Thursday, 12 showers. Friday, 14, a shower or two. And Saturday, 15 showers. And the temperature outside our studios here in Croydon remains at 14 degrees. 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Well, the time is now 5 minutes past five. Good afternoon, everyone, and welcome to the second hour of Tuesday Drive. Hi, I'm Michael Ginn, and this is my show, Just the Tonic. And I have the tonic for you, folks, the tonic that's going to lift your spirits, and it's going to be through music. 55 minutes of the best music that I can muster. Songs from the 70s until now, plus songs from emerging Aussie talent. And whether you've just joined me or you've been with me since 4 p.m, I'm so glad that we can share this time together. And my dear friend Abby, our receptionist here, is not well. And we send you the best wishes from all of us here at Radio Eastern 98.1 FM and wish you a smooth recovery. But if you'd like to call, please do call at the start of a bracket. That would be so good. And there's a number here. You may know it. Yeah, we say it often enough. It's 9-722-9981. 9-722-9981. But texting's really good for me because I can see the message on my display. So if texting's the way to go, I'm with you. Here's the SMS number, folks. 0485-866-981. 0485-866-981. Well, folks, as I said at the start of the show, today is National Lamington Day. Yes, Lamington, our special sweet treat has its own special commemorative day. And it's named after the second Baron of Lamington, one Charles Cochrane Bailey, who was the Governor of Queensland from 1896 to 1901. And the dessert was actually a savoury morsel developed by his French-born chef, Armand Galland. And he was looking for a way to feed guests who were unexpected. So he actually dipped leftover sponge cake in gravy. Me, I'd rather have the Lamingtons in either raspberry jelly or in a chocolate sauce, if you don't mind. But it did feed the unexpected guests at Government House, and it did morph into the yummy dessert that we know today. Today is also National Junk Food Day in the United States. So we just pay homage, we don't thank them, but the US for all the junk food that we eat today. And it's caused the obesity epidemic. But so we honour yummy treats and also sodium and sugar, the culprits which make us lust for junk food. But getting back to the FIFA World Cup final there, unprecedented, unexpected was the argy barge, the fisticuffs that Argentine players meted out on the Spanish players. Here's Beatles, Revolution.

0: the second hour of Just the Tonic today were the Beatles' Revolution from 1968. It appears on the Beatles' White Album, the double album there, which many of us bought and cherish. And the song was written by John Lennon, attributed to Lennon and McCartney as their partnership dictated. But John Lennon said he was writing it whilst lying on his back. And he was thinking, of course, about pro-Marxist revolutionary thoughts. Number one in Australia and New Zealand. That's where it top charted down here in Oceania. Time is now 12 minutes past five.
1: Russell Morris, the former Somebody's Image lead singer, was destined to be an Aussie music icon. His first single, The Real Thing, exploded on the scene. The epic 6-minute psychedelic soundscape rocketed to number one, quickly followed by Part 3 Into Paper Walls. Morris was riding high and en route to London with the hottest of Australian recordings ever. Sadly, London wasn't keen. His hopes of international fame dashed. He picked up Rachel. No, not some London dolly bird, but his next hit single. And was soon homeward bound to record Bloodstone, his first album with a fistful of his own compositions, including Sweet Sweet Love. The 70s rolled on, so did the hits. Live with Friends, Wings of an Eagle, and Let's Do It, before Russell moved to the US. Back home, Morris worked with bands, released records, and eventually ended up in Jesus Christ Superstar. Later, he joined contemporaries Daryl Cotton and Ronnie Burns, working the lucrative revival circuit. Jim Keys replaced Burns in 2000, and the show continued until Cotton's death in 2012. But Morris wasn't done. He independently released a blues-oriented album, Sharkmouth Teeth, Sharkmouth, in 2012, which returned him to the charts. Two more successful albums, Van Diemen's Land in 2014 and Red Dirt, Red Heart in 2015. Russell's almost 50-year career has had highs and lows, but through it all, Morris has kept faith with his audiences. And in 2023, backed by a 50-piece symphony orchestra, he rewarded them with a spectacular journey down memory lane, around the corner and into the light of day. Yes, Russell Morris is the real thing. And an Aussie music icon to boot.
0: I'd like to tell you about the Heathmont Ladies Probers Club. Their next meeting is Monday the 3rd of August, which is the first Monday of the month. And that's when Heathmont Ladies Probers Club hold their meetings, on the first Monday each month. They start with a quick meeting, and then they have afternoon tea, and you'll be entertained by a guest speaker. And the Heathmont Ladies Probers Club, it's a friendly group that welcomes visitors to come along. And the speaker at the August meeting on Monday the 3rd of August is Gary Carr. Music and food of Melbourne in the 1950s is his topic. So Gary Carr, Monday the 3rd of August, he'll be speaking at the Heathmont Ladies Probers Club. The time to write in your diary for the Heathmont Ladies Probers Club is 2 p.m. to 4 p.m. And their meetings are always held at the Heathmont Baptist Church, 78 Cuthbert Street in Heathmont. Jill is your contact there at the Heathmont Ladies Probers Club. So if you've got some queries that you'd like to address about the Heathmont Ladies Probers Club, have a natter with Jill. Here's her phone number. You want that number? Get your pen and I'll wait for you. Here it goes. 0415 955 087. 0415 955 087. Now, I always adored the music of the late Sammy Davis Jr., as many people who liked the music of the Rat Pack, including old Blue Eyes. But he never made the stardom that, or achieved the stardom that I thought he deserved due to his race and also his political beliefs. But I don't want to blame him, but he did sing a really iconic song. Here's The Candyman.

0: That double play from 1972 was Sammy Davis Jr., A Candy Man. The song was co-written by singer Anthony Newley for the film Willy Wonka and the Chocolate Factory. Of course it was. And it was the only number one hit for Sammy Davis Jr. on the Billboard Hot 100 for 3 weeks. It was number one in the Hot 100 and also number two in Canada, number three in Australia. And it was pushed heavily by Molly Meldrum, as I remember. And Dick Williams from the 40s shows, the singles 40s show on ABC TV, Hit Parade. And also from 1963, we had heard from the Four Seasons, Candy Girl. It was one of the few songs not written by Bob Gaudio, their keyboardist, vocalist, and or their producer, Bob Crew. And it was written by a guy called Larry Santos, who said, this is a song for you, Four Seasons. And, of course, it matched Frankie Valli's soaring falsettos there, didn't it? And the song Candy Girl is about a chap who's declaring his love to his girlfriend, saying that his love is true. Time is now 22 minutes past five.
1: Hi there, Graham Ross with the Winter Garden Clinic. During the 1950s, Sister Irene Haxton, a nursing sister at a small maternity hospital, started giving away seedling jacarandas to mothers on the birth of their baby. By 1962, over 7,000 seedling trees were growing in the surrounding suburbs, creating an annual blue haze in summer. This practice of giving young trees to new parents was quite common in several cities and rural towns across Australia. During winter, we celebrate Planet Ark's National Tree Day, when thousands of Aussies join forces to plant trees. We planted blue gums when our children were born, and now the trees are 30 metres tall and quite majestic, producing tons of oxygen and capturing tons of greenhouse gases every day. Yes, every tree counts. Good gardening from Graham Ross and the Winter Garden Clinic.
0: The Olive Branch Cafe is a cafe for people living at home with dementia, their families and carers, and it offers a relaxed place to come together to enjoy activities, morning tea and the support of others travelling the same journey. The Olive Branch Cafe is based at the Yarunga Community Centre, 76 Croydon Hills Drive, Croydon Hills. And their dates in August coming up, the 4th and 18th of August, and September, it's September the 1st and also September the 15th. All these days are dates are Tuesdays. So the 4th and 18th of August and the 1st and 15th of September. And the Olive Branch Cafe operates at the Yarunga Community Centre from 10:30 a.m. to 12:30 p.m. And it's there's a subscription fee which you need to pay in order to ameliorate the costs for the Olive Branch Cafe, and it's just a very small $15 fee that you'll pay for the whole term. Angela Welch is the contact person at the Olive Branch Cafe. Again, it's for people living with dementia, their families and carers, and it's a good place to be to enjoy activities and morning tea and the company of others. Angela is the contact, as I say. Here's her number, 9-131-5500. 9-131-5500. Well, folks, Snow Patrol needs no introduction. They're a band from the UK, lads from Northern Ireland, but they met together at university, I believe the University of Dundee. And they had a solo position there, which they lined up for Kylie Minogue. And they said, Kylie's our girl. She's got to sing our next song. And they wrote it for, you know, with her in mind. It's, the song's called These Alarms, released at the start of the month. These Alarms, Snow Patrol and Kylie Minogue.

0: like the sound of that one. That was Snow Patrol and Kylie Minogue on the vocals there, These Alarms. And Snow Patrol's frontman, Gary Lightbody, as I said, he said, Kylie is the voice. She's the missing piece. We want our Kylie. And, yes, it's a bittersweet anthem there, and it's about... Of course, it's about love. Folks, the time is now 5:30. It is time for the State News Update.
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2: With our news headlines, I'm Michael Lynch. Economists are warning that retail petrol prices could surge back above $2 a litre unless there's a rapid change in the global energy market. Israel has criticised proposed changes to Labour's policy platform ahead of the party's national conference. Australia's Defence Industry Minister says the AUKUS deal will be full steam ahead, despite the change of Prime Minister in the UK. Donald Trump has imposed a 50% tariff on a wide range of goods imported from Canada in retaliation for what he calls the unequal treatment of American cars, dairy and alcohol. Queensland's identical female quads are doing very well following their birth at a Brisbane hospital. The Odyssey, a blockbuster film based on Homer's ancient Greek epic poem, last weekend grossed $13.4 million nationally. In air sport, Tigers halves Adam Duihi and Latu Fainu will both front the NRL judiciary tonight to try to overturn their suspensions. Dockers defender Luke Ryan is expecting West Coast to treat Friday's derby like a grand final with the aim of taking down a top-ranked club. And Jessica Fox has won gold at the kayak cross individual time trial in Oklahoma less than a year after having a tumour removed from her kidney. Those are today's top stories. This is Air News.
0: Folks, today is National Lamington Day. Although if you wanted to go and get a double dose of chocolate, you'd make your Lamingtons out of chocolate cake. Hey, Crowded House, they wrote a song about chocolate cake. Here it is.

0: We opened the show with Livin' La Vida Loca by Ricky Martin. And we just heard from Ricky Martin. It was 1998, the year prior to Livin' La Vida Loca. That was his song, La Copa de la Vida, The Cup of Life. And, of course, you may remember that the FIFA World Cup has born so many fantastic songs. I played Shakira's Waka Waka, and this is another one from 1998 FIFA World Cup. And Ricky Martin really brought Latin American music to the fore there. And his Grammy performance at the 1999 Grammys, he had to take a standing... people who had a standing ovation for Ricky Martin there. And, yes, the 1998 FIFA World Cup was between France and Brazil, where France were the victors 3-0. And, yes, the journos loved that song, The Cup of Life. I love it too. Great somber beat there. And Australian audiences loved it too. Went platinum in France and in Australia as well. Platinum, by the way, in Australia is 70,000 sales, 70,000 copies of the single sold. And then opening that double play, you heard from Crowded House, Chocolate Cake. Now, eat your mains, folks. Don't get to the chocolate cake just yet. Crowded House released Chocolate Cake in 1991. Comes from their third studio album, Woodface. And it won the ARIA Award for the best music video. Time is now 18 minutes to 6.
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0: The Whitehorse Historical Society aims to foster historical interest and knowledge by collecting, documenting, preserving and exhibiting items that show people how life was like in the City of Whitehorse area in days gone by. So if you have any interest in the history of the Whitehorse area, you might like to join the Whitehorse Historical Society and they'll help out while sharing.

0404 612 216. 0404 612 216. Well, folks, as I said to you, our themes are based upon today being National Lamington Day in Australia and also National Junk Food Day in the US. Now, I don't consider this junk food, but too much of a good thing isn't good for you. Here's Don McLean with his dessert. Are you singing about it, or is it? It's American Pie.

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I love this jazz phase that Dami Im is going through. It's one of the best periods of her career, I believe. Dami Im released that song, Sight of You, at the end of January of this year. And the song is about the inner voice that Dami Im has, which says, don't take risks, stay safe. Whereas the real Dami says, I want to take risks. Well, within balance there, in a happy medium there, Dami. And then before that, we heard from Ron Lees. Do you know that name? Yeah, it's a blast from the past. If you watch Channel 7 Sunnyside Up or you follow the great Australian tenors, Ron Lees from 1965, that's Amore, a song which means that's love. We associate it with Dean Martin. But it's also, we associate it with pizza. Junk food is the theme today. Ron Lees, I believe he's still with us. He's 86 years young. And he started his career as a 20-year-old appearing at the Tivoli Theatre. And as I say, he appeared on Channel 7's Sunnyside Up in the mid-60s. That's where I saw him as a young child there. And he is one of Australia's greatest tenors, Ron Lees, with That's Amore. And opening the triple play, we heard from Don McLean with his global hit, American Pie. And from 1971, there was a short version. There's a longer version, 8.5 minutes long. And but that was a short version there. It's about changes to American society. Now, folks, I am so glad to be with you. I'm so sad that I have to leave you. But the thing is that time has come. And I want to thank you, the listeners, for making this show such a great success. Big shout out to Julie from Ocean Grove, who rang through, who was preparing her meal, and now she's going to sit down to it, but she's enjoyed the show, and I enjoy having your company there too, Julie. And folks, I'll be back for Tuesday Drive next week and Thursday Drive this week, and my best wishes to Abby, our receptionist, who hasn't been with us for a little while, and we hope that you are mending well. So thank you for the listeners, as I've said, and I'll be back shortly, but stay tuned for my good friend David Arthur, who's flying solo once again, and he's duty-bound to give you a good time, as he and his comrade there, Jeff, have been doing for years and years. Well, folks, well, the weather's a bit inclement, but, you know, we hope for the sunshine. You never know. Melbourne weather's that changeable. So do wear layers and stay warm, dry, hydrated, happy and healthy. And thank you for choosing to have your Tuesday afternoon's entertainment to begin with me, Michael Ginn. And we'll go out with Kenny G. What do you say?

Thank you very much. How many of those Elvis Presley songs do you know, and how many of them do you remember? Great Megamix, exclusive to the Good Times radio show. And as I mentioned, heading back to the 1950s tonight. First up, let's go back to 1956, and this is the Johnny Burnett Trio and Honey Hush.

Hard to believe that song is 72 years old. Oh, 19 minutes past the hour of six on the Good Times Radio Show. Of course, that was the legendary Bill Haley and his Comets and Rock Around the Clock. Here's Eddie Cochran. Come on, everybody.

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On the Good Times, the radio show, taking us back there to, 1958. And sadly, Ritchie Valens there, only 17 years of age, and sadly lost his life along with Buddy Holly and the Big Bopper a year later in January 1959 in that plane crash in Iowa as they were heading to another dance party. 25 minutes past the hour of six on the Good Times radio show. Dave are running solo tonight. If you'd like to give me a call, please do so on 9722 9981. I hope I'm playing some of your old-time memories from the 1950s. Here's the Chuck Man, Mr. Chuck Berry, and Johnny B. Goode.

0: Classic Elvis Presley, Hound Dog. Of course, that was a cover version of the song originally put out by Big Mama Thornton. But Elvis, he put that one down in the studio in 1956. Let's stick with 1956 now. Here's one from the big man, the fat man, Mr. Fats Domino. Not happening. So we'll play this one.
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0: late great Buddy Holly from 1957. And a big one for him, Peggy Sue. Coming up to 22 minutes to the hour of 7 o'clock. Let's head over to the newsroom and Andrew Conway's got some local news for us.
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3: Radio Eastern Community News, I'm Andrew Conway. A Bayswater businessman is facing a lengthy stint behind bars after admitting to trafficking commercial quantities of MDMA, methamphetamine and cocaine across Melbourne, with a significant footprint in the Outer East. Leader Newspaper's Outer East coverage reports that the man, once regarded as a quiet achiever in the local business community, now stands condemned for what a prosecutor described in court as a systematic, highly organised trafficking operation that fed addiction and crime across the Eastern Corridor. According to the Leader report, the court heard that the Bayswater man used his legitimate business as a front, storing drugs in industrial units and using delivery vehicles to move products between Bayswater, Boronia and Ringwood. One resident quoted in the article said, "You never really know what's going on behind roller doors in these estates. We just assumed it was another tradie, not a major drug operation around the corner from home." Magistrates were told the operation came undone after a series of Victoria Police raids on properties in Bayswater and nearby suburbs, which uncovered substantial caches of illegal substances and cash believed to be the proceeds of crime. In sentencing remarks reported by the Leader, the judge described the offending as a tragic fall from grace and warned that communities in Melbourne's Outer East bear the hidden costs from family breakdown to petty crime every time a large trafficking network is allowed to flourish. Local community leaders have urged residents to stay engaged with crime prevention programs and to use confidential reporting mechanisms if they see suspicious activity in industrial precincts and shopping strips. One community advocate told the Leader that the silver lining is that the police and locals work together to bring this to light. It shows that when people speak up, it makes a real difference. And in other Victoria Police news, the police have continued a series of targeted operations across Melbourne's Eastern Corridor in recent months, focusing on vehicle crime, drug trafficking and youth offending. In one major operation earlier this year, detectives smashed an alleged drug trafficking syndicate based around Box Hill, seizing more than $1.7 million worth of illicit drugs and cash. Police say these kinds of syndicates often rely on local runners and short-term rentals across the eastern suburbs, and that community tip-offs remain critical. A spokesperson for the police said every time someone calls Crime Stoppers with a piece of information, it helps build the bigger picture and take dangerous activity off local streets. And from serious matters to something a little lighter, community radio and local news outlets across the eastern suburbs, including Radio Eastern, are celebrating the midwinter surge in grassroots arts, trivia and fundraising events. Venues from Ringwood through to Mount Evelyn are reporting strong interest in themed quiz nights, open mic evenings and community theatre, with many events raising funds for local charities and junior sports clubs. Organisers say their nights are as much about connection as competition, with one long-time quiz host quoted as saying, "People come for the questions, but they stay for the sense of community and maybe the raffle." Local stations like Radio Eastern FM continue to promote these events as part of their commitment to supporting neighbourhood life, inviting listeners to share details of upcoming gigs, trivia nights and community markets across the Maroondah, Knox, Yarra Ranges and Whitehorse areas. And there's a volunteer gathering of Radio Eastern FM volunteers this Sunday afternoon at the Wairena Community Arts Centre. And in local sport, a major development in local football and netball that will shape competition across the East for years to come. The Eastern Football Netball League has revealed a proposal to merge with the Outer East Football Netball League with the aim of creating a unified competition that would stretch from the Inner East through to the Yarra Valley and the Outer Foothills. Under the concept, the merged structure would be explored over the next 2 years, with both leagues working through governance, grading, travel and facilities issues before any final decision is made. League officials have described the idea as an opportunity to strengthen the pathway for players, coaches and umpires, while giving clubs more certainty about the long-term viability of divisions and age groups. One EFNL representative was quoted as saying that the merger could, quote, better align competitions across the East and Outer East and ensure a sustainable future for local footy and netball, close quote. Clubs, volunteers and supporters have started to weigh in with mixed reactions. Some see the proposal as a chance to reduce duplication and create more balanced competitions. Others worry about increased travel for smaller Outer East clubs and the challenge of preserving traditional local rivalries. Consultation with clubs and stakeholders is expected to continue through the back half of the season, with both leagues indicating that any merger would need strong support at club level before proceeding. And that's all on Radio East.

And for Saturday, showers and 15 degrees. Currently in our studio complex here in Croydon, we are sitting on 14 degrees. Coming up to 16 minutes away from 7 o'clock as we head down now back to 1957 as we head to the hop with Danny and the Juniors.

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1: Thank you, John. Good idea. Coming up to 13 minutes to the hour of 7 o'clock from 1958. This is Duane Eddy and one of his big instrumentals called Cannonball.

0: he called himself the King of Rock and Roll, recording on the specialty label Little Richard and Long Tall Sally from 1957, that one. Let's go back now, a really early one. This is Cal Perkins from 1955 and, of course, the original version of Blue Suede Shoes.
1: Well, it's one for the money, two for the show.

Great one from Bobby Darin, a little splishing and a splashing. Hope he cleaned up the water off the floor. Coming up to 5 minutes to the hour of 7 o'clock. What are we going to play now? Oh, I reckon I'll go with this one.

Great to hear Don and Phil Everly with a little bird dog on Radio Eastern FM 98.1. Your voice right across Melbourne's outer east. And from Don and Phil, here's some very, very early Roy Orbison when he was recording for Sun Records. This is a track that was later covered by Creedence Clearwater Revival in the 70s, but this is the original Ooby Dooby.

0: On the Good Times radio show from 1958, Bobby Freeman, and I think the title of that song was pretty obvious. Betty Lou's Got a New Pair of Shoes. Coming up to 4 minutes past the hour of seven. I'll be back with more 50s music straight after this.
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3: Aussie music icons come in all shapes and sizes, but only Ross Wilson had a foxtail protruding from the seat of his baggy trousers. Ross's musical journey began in 1965 as a member of the Pink Finks. Stints with Party Machine, Procession and the Sons of the Vegetal Mother followed. 1970 was the year Wilson hit Pay Dirt when he wrote Eagle Rock for his new band Daddy Cool. That's when Ross donned the foxtail while other band members joined in the joke with Mickey Mouse ears, propeller-style hats and over-the-top clothing as the exaggerated style of the late 50s became synonymous with Ross's rock and roll revival band. The fans laughed along and sent Eagle Rock and the album Daddy Who, Daddy Cool into the stratosphere of Australian rock history with rock anthems Daddy Cool, School Days, Cherry Pie, together with new Ross Wilson compositions, Come Back Again, Blind Date, and Bomb Bomb. By 1972, Ross was ready to move on. He formed Mighty Kong, but the rock opera Tommy took Wilson into acting prior to working as a sought-after record producer. Wilson formed Mondo Rock. By 1980, they were charting with State of the Heart, Cool World, Chemistry, Summer of 81, and Come Said the Boy, all hot to trot before the band disbanded. Ross went solo with the album Dark Side of the Man. Other albums followed, with Wilson never far from the action, collaborating with others, recording, songwriting, producing and touring. 50 years on, the foxtail now outlived, Ross Wilson is an Aussie music icon.
0: Thanks, Fiona. Great to hear all that information about one of our great music legends, Mr. Ross Wilson. I'm playing more music from the 1950s, and this is Mr. Big Joe Turner and the original version of Ooh, Shake, Rattle and Roll.

Thank you, Big Joe, from 1954, all those years ago. As I said, Shake, Rattle and Roll. Coming up next on the turntable number two, The Twist. Now, here's a little story. Chubby Checker put it out in 1960 and again in 1961, but how many of you knew that it was a cover? It was a cover of a track originally recorded in 1958 by this guy, Hank Ballard and the Moonlighters, and this is, of course, The Twist.

Thank you, guys. The Twist, Hank Ballard and the Moonlighters from 1958. I did play a track from Don and Phil earlier on. Here's another one. This one was written by Roy Orbison and it was dedicated to his late wife, Claudette.

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1: 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Dave-O running solo tonight, playing all hits from the 1950s. Here's Rick Nelson.

unmistakable sound of Rick Nelson there and Down the Line. Also put out a couple of years earlier by Roy Orbison when he was recording for Sun Records. Coming up to, 18 minutes past the hour of 7 o'clock. Thanks for the phone calls. I'm glad you're liking the music from the 1950s. Lots of memories coming your way.

0: Johnny Burnett Trio and Tear It Up. From Johnny Burnett, you all remember this guy.
1: Hello, baby.
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1: Yeah, this is the Big Bopper speaking.

0: my girl, and make me act so funny, make me spend my money, make me feel real loose, like a long-necked goose, or like a girl. Oh, baby, that's the one I like.
1: What's that, honey? 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
0: Right, honey, you know what I like. 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

0: Who's a like a girl? 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
1: A big one for the Big Bopper. Or as we knew him, J.P. Richardson. On Radio Eastern FM 98.1, your voice right across Melbourne's outer east. And from the Big Bopper, this is Mr. Gene Benson.

classic Gene Vincent and Bebop-a-Lula, the original and probably one of the best versions. You know, lots of people have had a go at that and lots of people have had a go at this one. This is Johnny Otis and Willie and the Hand Jive. Actually, Clapton did a good version of this as well.

On the Good Times radio show, some very early Cliff Richard there from 1958 and Move It. Coming up to 29 minutes to the hour of 8 o'clock. Don't forget after me, Jim's in with another great show after the 8 o'clock time signal. But we got plenty more rock and roll still to go.

Here's a double play from Sir Cliff Richard and High Class Baby. If I'm not mistaken, that was originally going to be the A side with Move It on the B side, but the record company flipped it and it went the other way around. Coming up to 27 minutes to the hour of 7 o'clock. Temperature still sitting on 13 degrees, dropped 1 degree since I came on air at 6 o'clock. Let's go back now to 1957. This is Joe Bennett and the Sparkle Tones, and they're singing all about their black slacks.

Another classic from The King, Elvis Presley and I Got Stung. From The King, this, let's take another one from the Chuck Man, Chuck Berry. All over Beethoven.

late great Buddy Holly put that one down in 1958. Well, all right. All right, let's go to this one. A bit of a novelty on the Rock and Roll Hit Parade tonight. This is Shep Woolley. Purple People Eater.

the shit. All you gotta do, honey, is kinda stand in one spot. 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And that's when you got it. Yeah. Now let's go one time.

On a Good Times radio show, Jerry Lee Lewis and a whole lot of shaking going on. From Jerry Lee, this is a guy called Bobby Hendricks, no relation to Jimmy, and he's got itchy, twitchy feeling. 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
1: On the Good Times Radio Show, Johnny Tillotson, as I said, and I'm Your Man. Well, we've only got time for probably one more track to get us underway for another week. Thanks for all the calls. Thanks for the SMS messages. Greatly appreciated. I'm glad you liked the rock and roll for the last 2 hours. Let's go out with maybe this one. This one is, of course, from 1959. And it's the Champs and Little Tequila. Maybe I need one after pushing all these buttons. Catch you next week. Bye.

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2: The forecast for Melbourne's outer east for tomorrow, Wednesday the 22nd of July. An overnight low of 8, showers and a maximum of 16 degrees. On Thursday, showers and a top of 12. And Friday, a shower or two and a top of 14. Currently, the temperature outside of our studio at Wairena is around about 12.5 degrees. Well, good evening, and welcome to the auditorium. I'm Jim Goodwin, and I'll be taking you through till 10 p.m. Hope you enjoy the show. Thanks to Dave for the good times, and I'm pretty sure Jeff will be back with Dave next week. 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If you'd like to get in contact, please text us on 0485 866 981. Now, we've got a varied program tonight. Hope you can stick around. Starting off tonight with Les and Larry Elgart's take on the Duke Ellington tune, Caravan. Then we'll hear from Conway Savage with a tune about the area he grew up in. It's the town called Marlow, and the tune is called Marlow. There are a few people playing a bunch of Conway's tunes over the last few days. I believe the last one was at Mimo in St Kilda a couple of days ago. Anyone make it? Unfortunately, I couldn't. But you can find most of his recorded output these days on Bandcamp. From Conway, we'll move to John Cale and Legs Larry at the Television Centre from 1972's Academy in Peril.

holding Hugh Grams. Close up on camera one. Hold it, hold it. That's nice. Back a bit, camera two, cut to two. Lovely, hold that, hold that, hold that. Panning on Ronnie then, come on to Ronnie. Watch the cello, love, watch the cello, mind your boom. 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Okay, okay, lovely. A little more rain. 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Lovely. Oh, the silly cuckoo spilt brandy on his trouser suit now. Oh, look. Roll down, close shot. Get his leg in, that's right. Cut to the cello. Lovely, hold it, that's very nice, very nice.

rain coming. Vera, keep the rain coming. 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Oh, he does look nice in this light. Yes, it's worked out very well, very, very well. Whole thing's bloody boner, if you ask me. Oh, the silly problem, no. Right, roll captions. Roll the captions. Where is he?

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1: The Choir of Hard Knocks, which was started by Jonathan Welch, is celebrating its 20th anniversary with a gala concert, with many past and present choir members attending, along with special surprise guest artists, with all proceeds going back to support the choir and its wonderful work. 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Well, we finished that bracket there with a local artist, Spoonbill. I believe he lives in St Andrews. And from his 2015 release, the album Tinkerbox, we listened to Driftwood Palace. Coming up now, Ian Dury and the Blockheads from, I guess it's his second album. It's the first album with the Blockheads, though they were actually on New Boots and Panties, his first album, but not called the Blockheads at the time. We will be listening to Waiting for Your Taxi from this second album, Do It Yourself. Interestingly enough, the album came with a wallpaper design sleeve, and there were a number of different ones. In the UK, there were 12 different designs. Worldwide, it seems there are at least 36 designs. I guess that's one for the collectors. I have only one copy of this album, I might let you know. And after Ian Dury, we'll hear from the newly released album from Evil Graham Lee, former Triffid, current Essendon Airport member. This album landed on my doorstep about 3 days ago, and this is the first time I'm playing it, so consider yourselves lucky. The new album is called I Think I'm Alone Now, and from it we'll hear Is There Any Pedal Steel Guitar in Heaven?

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Masaru Imada Trio plus two there from their 1975 release, the title track, A Green Caterpillar. That was released on Three Blind Mice Records at the time, and they've been reconstituted. Someone bought them and they've reissued a lot of the old recordings on the same label. That is a reissue. Came out, I think, in 2025. Pretty amazing stuff. Sort of bit of fusion, I guess. Now, from the other side of the globe, we're going to listen to Begnograd from what was then Yugoslavia, from their self-titled release in 1982. The track is called Boze Sebo, after which we'll hear from the Melbourne-born David Allen, formerly of Soft Machine. I think he was one of the founder members, founder of Gong. This tune will come from his 1971 release, Banana Moon. It's the outro to Side 1, Codeine Coda. And it becomes a locked groove thing, so you could listen to it forever if you wanted to. However, we won't tonight. Negative Land will follow with Yellow, Black and Rectangular from their album Escape from Noise, released in 1987. Then we'll be coming back home to the North to Alaskans and their wacky cover of Crimson and Clover from 1982. That band features Johnny Topper, Frank Savage, Conway's brother, and Spencer P. Jones. You might find that interesting. You're listening to Jim Goodwin on the Auditorium at 20 to 9. Check, check, and va, three, four, jet.

0: yellow and black and...
1: And,
0: yellow and black and rectangular.
1: Rectangular, yes. And, what else?
0: Well, yellow and black and rectangular.
1: Rectangular, yes. What else?
0: Well, doctor, it has kind of black and yellow and black and...
1: Rectangular, yes.
0: It has kind of shapes inside.
1: Yellow, black, and shapes inside.
0: Oh, I see them everywhere.
1: What else?
0: It has kind of wedge shapes inside.
1: Yellow, black.
0: Black and yellow and...
1: And with...
0: Rectangular.
1: Wedge shapes inside.
0: Oh, I see them everywhere. Do you hear me?
1: There. Just lie back.
0: Black and...
1: Black and yellow with...
0: Everywhere, do you hear me?
1: There, Mrs. Black.
0: Well, wedge shapes.
1: Mrs. Wedge.
0: Everywhere.
1: There. Back on the couch.
0: What does it mean?
1: Rectangular, black, and with wedge shapes inside.
0: Oh, I see them everywhere.
1: Just lie back on the couch.
0: What does it mean?
1: Yellow and with black shapes...
0: Wedge shapes inside.
1: Inside.
0: Oh, everywhere, do you hear me?
1: There. Back on the couch.
0: What does it mean?
1: Mrs. Yellow, back on the couch.
0: What does it mean? Am I losing my mind?
1: Just lie back on the couch.
0: What does it mean?
1: Just lie back on
0: the couch. Am I losing my mind?
1: There.
0: Everywhere.
1: Just lie back.
0: Do you hear me?
1: There, Mrs.
0: Everywhere. Do you hear me?
1: There.
0: Do you hear me?
1: Mrs.
0: Rectangular.
1: Mrs. Rectangular, yes.
0: Am I losing my mind?
2: What you have been seeing everywhere you look are those yellow and black signs used to indicate a fallout shelter in buildings.
0: Uh-huh. So you see these signs too, Dr. Black?
2: Why, sure, Mrs. Rectangular.
0: Oh, well, I feel better already.

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It's working on me, and my temperature's rising to 103. My soul's on fire, it's something you see, 'cause it's something you're burning, and it's working on me.

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Finishing off that bracket of songs with the band Saigon Soul Revival from Vietnam, from their first album released in 2019, Hoa Am Shura, and the tune Chon Tin Shura. And there's a new album in the works from Saigon Soul Revival, due to be released in a couple of months, I believe. I'm really looking forward to it. You can find them on Bandcamp and pre-order now if you want. I should have warned you at the beginning that there was a gargling solo in that Beigner Grant tune. But, you know, no harm done, I don't think. Anyway, speaking of Bandcamp, the next artist, Adrian Sherwood, can be found there too. And we'll be listening to the new release from Adrian Sherwood. Well, it's not just Adrian Sherwood. It's Adrian Sherwood, African Head Charge, and Speaker's Corner Quartet. The record is called Barbican Heights, and the tune we'll listen to is called Garden of Inspiration. This came out only a month or so ago, and it will be followed by Blessed Works from African Head Charge, from their album of 2015, Vision of a Psychedelic Africa, recently re-released on vinyl, also produced by Adrian Sherwood. And he toured here recently, and I was fortunate enough to catch him at Max Watts in the city.

At 10 minutes past nine, you're listening to Radio Eastern 98.1. This is the auditorium, and I'm Jim Goodwin presenting for you. So if you'd like to get in contact, you can text the station on 0485 866 981. Coming up now, David Thomas and the Wooden Birds. This is pretty much David Thomas's last solo album before reforming Perubu. The lineup for this album was pretty much all former members of Perubu, so I guess they thought they might as well reconstitute the band. This album is called Blame the Messenger. It came out in 1987. And from it we'll hear A Fact About Trains. And sadly, David passed away a little over a year ago. Sad thing that was. I was quite moved by that. I mean, moved, emotional about it. Yep. Then from a compilation album on Ralph Records, it's called Potatoes, a collection of folk songs from Ralph Records, Volume 1. I don't know if there was a Volume 2, but from this album comes Maria Marquez and Frank Harris performing the track Canto del Pilon. Sydney sound artist Rick Rue comes next from his own Pedestrian tapes, an untitled piece from his cassette release Multisonos Mottos, which came out in 1985, and you can find most of Rick's releases on Bandcamp. English band Henry Cow will follow with Fading Away from their last album, Western Culture, released in 1979. This piece was written by the late Lindsay Cooper, who features on Woodwinds. She was an amazing musician, and the other members are also pretty amazing too. We have Fred Frith on guitar and bass, Chris Cutler, drums and noises, and Tim Hodgkinson on keyboard, guitar, and reeds.

differ on a lot of things. I know we do. If you and I felt the same way about everything, one of us would be unnecessary. I don't know which, but there is one thing upon which we all agree. Whether a person is an introvert, extrovert, megalomaniac, whether he's a Casper milk toast, whether he's an octogenarian child prodigy, doctor, lawyer, merchant chief, whether he's a priest, prophet, pawnbroker, peanut vendor, we're all in the sales field. Now, the doctor sells to his patients, lawyer sells to the jury, pastor sells to the congregation, lover sells to his sweetheart. We have a different approach. Our methods are not the same. We are not reaching for the same end result. But everybody stands out in the marketplace and say, who will buy my wares? The only reason you and I didn't come here today with our prehistoric clubs, we found out years ago the very basis of civilization is to learn to cause people to act in a predetermined fashion. I'm a salesman. I'm proud to be a salesman. God being willing, I'll be a salesman until the day I die. I have three members of my family who are college presidents. I turned down an opportunity to teach in my old law school here not long ago. My three brothers wanted to have me.

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2: 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Bookings can be made on Whitehorse History, that's all one word, .org.au. For further information, contact the President, Vicky Jones-Evans, on 0404 612 216 or email Whitehorse History, again, all one word, at hotmail.com. At 32 minutes past nine, we're into the last half hour of the auditorium. Hope you've been enjoying the show, presenting different sorts of musics. If you'd like to get in contact, please send us a text on 0485 866 981. Coming up next, the German band Cluster from their album Zuckerzeit, the tune Caramel, which will be followed by Brian Eno, who has also collaborated with Cluster on a few releases, but not these ones. Anyway, this is from his album, from My Squelchy Life. It features material recorded in the early 90s, some of which appeared on the 92 released NerveNet. It was released as a Record Store Day double album in 2015. We'll be listening to Juju Space Jazz from that album. That'll be followed by Ancestor and Essendon Airport from the B-side of the single that was released in 2022, their second single in only 40 years. We'll be listening to 10,000 Steps, and that'll be followed by City City City, a inner city band from Melbourne, with a short track called Entry from their first album, Dawn and the Blue Light District, which came out in 2004.

Cambodian singers Hoi Mit and Dara Chom Chom with a tune that translates to Who Isn't Dancing? And that's from the golden era of pop in Cambodia. Unfortunately, tragedy was to follow as the Pol Pot regime took control with the Khmer Rouge, and a lot of the intelligentsia were, and artists were unfortunately eliminated. It is sad to say. Before that, we heard from Ancestor and Essendon Airport.

Well, we're moving towards the end of the program now. I have one more tune to play from before Johnny D comes up with Blues Roots and Boots. Thanks for listening. I'll be back in a fortnight. And also, if you're interested, I'm filling in for Roxanne on the next two Mondays from 2 till 4. So I'm going to leave you with the very wonderful Dick Hyman, and from his album Phantom Fingers, we'll hear the title track, Phantom Fingers. This came out in 1971. So good night from me. Enjoy the tune.

Thanks for joining me for another episode of Blues, Roots and Boots, a show that aims to bring you what is new and what is not so new from those who are known and not so known from Australia and the world in the fields of blues, roots and country music. Each week we embark on a musical journey through these genres that are the bedrock of all modern music. So sit back and enjoy Blues, Roots and Boots with me, Johnny D, produced in the studios of 101.9 Paradise FM and broadcast nationally via satellite on the Community Radio Network.

Beatle opened the program for us this week with the track from his new album, Smokin' at GT's, and the track is Tell My Mama. Beatle is an exceptional guitarist that I had the pleasure of seeing live at Australia's biggest festival at the time. He is world class, and I love the fact that he hosts a jam night every week at the Brass Monkey in Cronulla's southern suburb of Sydney. The venue itself means something to me, as I not only performed there in my youth, a moment memorable because the band was adopted by the local biker gang, which is not an honour we sought, but neither did we decline. But Cronulla was my home before moving up to the north coast of New South Wales. Anyway, Ray Beadle is the real deal and covers all of the bases with his guitar virtuosity, his singing and his songwriting. Smokin' at GT's came out of a backyard recording session during COVID lockdowns, so the album itself is raw and real. Hi and welcome to this week's program of Blues Roots and Boots. With so much new music and albums recently released, Killing Floor from the Blue Mountains have a great new set. So does Frank Sultana with the Honey Badgers. Hey Gringo, Kaipo and Aaron Jack all have brand new albums out. Other artists with new music this week are Jade Gibson, Nathan Lamont, DK Effect, Hayden Phillips, Paper Daisies, and from the USA, it's Big Harp George. Next up, it's Jade Gibson, who's reworked the Fleetwood Mac hit, The Chain, and given it a very cool country rock vibe. She's from rural northeast Victoria and cites a variety of influences on her music, including Casey Musgraves and Fleetwood Mac, so I suppose no surprise that she's chosen to pay homage to one of those influences as she blends country, pop, Americana, and rock to define her own sound. This is Jade Gibson with The Chain.

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From the Riverina region comes Wiradjuri man Nathan Lamont, a singer-songwriter who's already amassed 90,000 followers and 2 million streams of his music. He earned himself a scholarship to travel to and study in Nashville, USA in 2025 and has been a finalist three times over at Tamworth Country Music Festival Star Maker Contest. We just heard the latest single from Nathan Lamont, Loves to Hate Me. I could listen to Aaron West's guitar playing all day. He has blues, feel and jazzy influences and is just so tasteful. He's just released an album called Koori Jack, and from that album, we're going to check out Spread a Little Light Around.

Adelaide blues soul band, the Honey Badgers, have teamed up with 2023 Memphis Blues Challenge winner Frank Sultana to present a live set. And the last track, Hell or High Water, comes from that album, simply titled Frank Sultana and the Honey Badgers Live. The Honey Badgers themselves were top six finalists at the Memphis International Blues Challenge in 2023, and their live performance footage on their website gives a good indication as to why they're impressing audiences all over the country. Up next is Sydney-based instrumentalist-composer Brad Kypriotis, who performs under the name Kypo. He is diverse in his influences and a skillful musician, not afraid to push, bend and blend genres. I suppose that's what draws me to his sound, and it's also the blend of jazz and blues that I hear. He's just released an EP called No Longer Where You Were, with our next track, Never Had to Run, coming from that set.

And that was Let Me Tell You, which comes from Hey Gringo's just released album titled Adios Amigo. The jazz, blues and roots band has been active since 1993, and Adios Amigo is their 9th album release. It's a band full of passion and energy, led by Daryl Roberts, and the joy the band has in playing together is a palpable thing. From the raw energy of Hey Gringo, now to the sounds of a young country star on the rise in Hayden Phillis. He's a strong songwriter and storyteller, focusing on the challenges facing his generation. From the southern end of Sydney, his voice and his stories are Australian, with his music reflecting Americana influences. Here is Hayden Phillis with Stick Poke Tattoos.

Blue Mountains power trio Killing Floor released their album debut, Better Late Than Never, recently, and Magic Sam, which is the name of the last track, is the focus single from that album. Although they've been releasing singles since 2023, Better Late Than Never is the first album from the band and arguably exemplifies a tag they picked up after a standout festival performance of Rage Against the Blues, an obvious play on Rage Against the Machine, but really only accurate in terms of the energy they bring, because the sound they bring is steeped in blues tradition, so not really raging against the blues, but embracing it with all the commitment they can muster. A different flavour altogether comes from Tasmania's DK Effect. This sophisticated 8-piece soulful blues gospel-infused and funk outfit with a trio of powerhouse female vocalists and a band exhibiting a tight musicianship keeps releasing great tracks one after the other. Smile is their latest, coming from their second album, The Way It Used To Be, due for release in September.

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The song's boppy beat belies an underlying dark critique of the state of US politics, obvious in the title, Death Rattle of the Republic. The act taking us home tonight is Gold Coast country folk duo Paper Daisies. Warm and wistful are terms that have been used to describe their music from these two talented singers whose voices harmonise effortlessly. Thank you for tuning in to Blues Roots and Boots for this week, and I trust you're staying well over the season that abounds with coughs, cold and runny noses. Here is Paper Daisies with their latest, Bonnie, and until next time, don't forget to make a great day.

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0: I'm your co-host, Pat Mitchell-Worley.
1: And I'm Jared J.B. Boyd.
0: This week on Beale Street Caravan, we're hanging with blues rocker Jared James Nichols. Also, we'll have the Dirty Streets. That's all at Growlers in Memphis. Coming up right now on Beale Street Caravan.

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0: This week on The Caravan, we're spending a little quality time with a rock and blues guitarist who packs quite an impressive pedigree.
1: That's right. His name is Jared James Nichols. And while he counts names like Albert King, Freddie King, B.B. King, the Three Kings, among his influences, he packs a powerful dose of classic and hard rock to layer on top of his bluesy foundation.
0: You know, Pat, that's quite a lot of kings to keep in mind. Lucky for us all, Nichols does a solid job of holding them all in balance when he performs.
1: Now, as a thought experiment, if you were to plot Nichols' influences geographically along a map, you might surmise that he hailed from somewhere south of the Mason-Dixon line.
0: Right. I suppose he's from where? Somewhere on the periphery of the Deep South? I'd say St. Louis, Austin, Texas, maybe?
1: Try Wisconsin.
0: Goodness. All right, then. I was way off, but I like what I'm hearing, so keep going.
1: Gladly. Nichols actually got his start playing guitar as a teenager, building his own fingerstyle repertoire, and as a lefty.
0: As a youngin', Nichols looked to the likes of Jeff Beck and Derek Trucks to hone his ability to play the notes by tickling the strings with his digits. He says the fingerstyle gave him a more intimate connection with his instrument.
1: With such a detailed set of mechanics at play, it's no wonder that a large talking point regarding Nichols' most recent album is an arm injury that sidelined him for a while and threatened his career.
0: In what many would call a freak accident, Nichols broke his arm while handling a road case back in 2021. The ordeal led to a surgery that left him with a metal plate and 16 screws in his arm. Despite the long road to recovery, Nichols powered ahead.
1: Blues power. In fact, it's a special element he's branded as a driving force in his music. In 2023, he's back with a brand new self-titled album.
0: We'll take a break from hearing about him to listen to him. Here's Jared James Nichols live on Bill Street Caravan.
2: This one's called Hardwired.

0: So where are you from originally? What's home base for Jared James Nicholas?
1: Home base now is Nashville. So pretty close to here.
0: Up the road.
1: Yeah, just up the road.
0: Yes, sir.
1: But originally, I grew up in Wisconsin. And it was like right near the border of Wisconsin and Illinois. So I got my first taste of music and the blues at an early age, man. There was a lot of people playing that music around there.
0: Nice. So as I mentioned to you earlier, I've been following you on Instagram for years.
1: Oh, my goodness.
0: I play guitar as well. So, of course, we all come across each other's radar. Mm-hmm. And you instantly got the follow from me, man.
1: Thanks,
0: you
1: man.
0: A shredder, but more than that, man, the passion for the music and the passion for the guitar.
1: Absolutely.
0: Which I try to share with you.
1: Yeah, of course.
0: Where did you get your start on guitar, and why are you so passionate about it?
1: I'm so passionate about it because when I pick up the guitar, probably like you and a lot of other players, everything else in my life just kind of like all the stress, all the worries, whatever, it just kind of falls to the wayside, and I'm just purely like, I don't know, I'm put in a trance by the guitar.
0: Yes, sir. Yes, sir.
1: I connect with it like on an emotional level. I find a hard time expressing myself in certain ways, but I can do it through the guitar. I started playing when I was like 15, and immediately I found that like it was my artistic tool of expression.
0: Yes, sir.
1: And really when I started to play, I found the players that channeled their emotions through it, and I could hear that. Everyone from Hendrix to even not guitar players, you know, Miles Davis and all the blues guys, and that's really where it stemmed from.
0: Yes, sir. Yes,
1: yeah.
0: Sir. Beautiful, man. So much so, I tell you, I've seen one particular story on Instagram. You've got a guitar that's going through this repair journey.
1: Right? Yeah, it's in the club.
0: Oh, are you going to play it tonight?
1: Yeah, and you're going to play it too.
0: No, sir. Can you tell us a little bit about this
1: musician? Yeah, sure.
0: Why is this guitar so special?
1: So this guitar is really special. This was given to me as a gift from a now friend. It's one of the first Les Pauls ever. It was in a tornado in his hometown. And the only thing that was left, the neck was broken off, but everything else was there. And it was basically left for dead. And it's so special because not only is it one of the first Les Pauls ever, it has just such a history and it's such a great instrument. So the fact that it survived a tornado and now it's touring again all over the world, and it sounds so good. So I named it Dorothy.
0: Oh, Dorothy.
1: Yeah, man, like the Wizard of Oz.
0: Yes, sir. Well, you know, this town, we're fond of guitarists who name their guitars.
1: Uh-huh,
0: right?
1: I know it.
0: So that's sweet, man. So how would you describe your music and your musical style?
1: I would say that my music and musical style, it's raw. It's very much not so compromised by one genre or the other. It's drenched in blues, but it's also, it's me growing up hearing the sounds that I heard. You know, I was born in 1989, so I can't pretend I was born in 1949.
0: Right.
1: So
0: right,
1: there's a lot of different influence, but it all comes from the same place. It's very emotional. It's very raw. It's real. It's electric, you know, and it's it stems from the blues, but it goes wherever it takes me.
0: I definitely heard you on that, man.
1: Yeah.
0: You're about to release another single, correct?
1: Yeah. Mm-hmm.
0: Is this already released album, or is there a new album coming out?
1: There's a new album coming out. New album coming out at the beginning of the year.
0: Sweet.
1: Finally, I've been holding these songs for what feels like forever.
0: Nice.
1: So we have a single coming out on the 26th of October, and the record comes out in January.
0: Gotcha.
1: And we're going to play a bunch of songs tonight.
0: Can't wait to hear, man.
1: Thanks, man.
0: What's the name of the album coming out again?
1: Self-titled. I've had the past two albums I've named, Old Glory and the Wild Revival and Black Magic, but this album I was able to work on, and I feel like I found my sound and I found the vein. And I said, you know what? This one's just going to be self-titled. This is Jared James Nicholas.
0: Sweet. What can we expect out of this single coming out?
1: Oh, the single.
0: Yes, sir.
1: It's From a Whisper to a Scream. It has a lot of different kind of emotions in it, you know. There's even parts where I've never had on a record where it's just the guitar and the vocal. There's a big old solo. It's got. I feel like it has all the shades of everything I'm trying to say musically. So it's pretty cool.
0: Oh man, I know. It sounds like you're already proud of it, man.
1: I'm pumped.
0: And whenever you have an artist that's already excited about the music, man, oh man, you already know it's going to be classic.
1: Thanks, man.
0: So is this your first time to Memphis?
1: No, it's not. I've actually been to Memphis a few times. The first time I came down here was when I was like 18 for the IBC.
0: Yes, sir.
1: I was like in the young. I can't remember what it's called.
0: That would make sense.
1: But I did that.
0: That would make sense.
1: I'd only been playing for a few years, and I came to Memphis, and I loved it.
0: Yeah, you started 15, and you were 18,
1: yeah.
0: So that's only 3. Wow.
1: Uh-huh. And then I'm trying to think. I went to Gibson. There was a jam here at the Gibson factory during that same time. I've only been to Memphis a few times, but every time I come, I love it.
0: Love it, love it. Now you're here, blazing one of the most beloved stages in the city here.
1: Yeah, I heard this is Elvis's old Taekwondo gym.
0: Yes, sir.
1: That's so funny.
0: So much mojo.
1: Yeah, we got some mojo in the dojo.
0: Well, we definitely got mojo with you in the building, man.
1: Yeah, man.
0: Can't wait to hear the set. What do you plan on doing besides spending time on the stage here in Memphis? Are you going to try out any of our food, our barbecue? Here?
1: I already did. I went to the commissary barbecue.
0: Oh, you straight to the source.
1: Yeah, I went there with a friend.
0: Nice.
1: Of course, I walked and I went down to Beale Street. I hung out at Stacks all day yesterday.
0: Yes,
1: what else did I do? Well, I feel like I went to Central yesterday, got some barbecue there. I feel like I gained like 5 pounds since I've been here. I love it.
0: Beautiful, man. Beautiful.
1: Best food ever.
0: Hey, last question, and this is, I noticed that you are also a Gibson brand ambassador.
1: Man. Yeah, man.
0: Is that, I mean, as a guitar player, I mean, Gibson is one of the most beloved brands, one of the most instantly recognizable icons of a guitar instrument. Here you are being a brand ambassador for them. How does that make you feel on your guitar journey, and where do you want to go with that?
1: It's crazy. It's crazy. I never dreamed that far. I as a fan of just guitar music, Gibson guitars, I've always idolized them. All my heroes play Gibsons. Everyone from BB, Albert, Freddie. So for me, it's an honor, but also it's like I carry it really. I try and wave the flag, you know? And it's a dream come true to work with such an iconic company that makes the best guitars in the world. And I always know, like, it sounds funny, but I travel all over the world to play, and I always have a Gibson hung on my shoulder. And it's like, it kind of feels like home.
0: Well, Jared, man, I won't take up any more time.
1: Thanks, man.
0: We thank you so much. We can't wait to have you on the program.
1: Thank you so much.
0: We're going to be turning it up to 11.
1: Let's go.
0: All right. Take care, Jared. Have a great set.
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1: That was Jared James Nichols live on Beale Street Caravan. For more information on Jared, check out jaredjamesnichols.com.

0: That was Jared James Nichols live on Beale Street Caravan. I guess this show is all about guitar and tone.
1: That's right. We're switching gears as Jared was hanging out with the Dirty Streets at Growlers for their CD release party.
0: JB, I think that I've told you before that I remember going to the Dirty Streets first show, and I sat there going, how can these guys be so young and sound like a classic rock band? I mean, it was big and it was intricate, but they had this humble pie kind of, you know, sound to them. And I was just like, wait a minute, they look like they're 19, 20 years old. But they did it, and that sound has continued to get even deeper into the classic realm of rock music.
1: And now today, I mean, they're one of the most mature, electrifying groups in town. So I'm excited to hear where they are on this journey. We can check in with them now.
0: Yeah, let's go hear some more from the Dirty Streets at Growlers, live on Beale Street Caravan.

0: Thank y'all, man.
1: We're sitting here with Justin Tolan, frontman of Dirty Streets. Tonight, they're celebrating the release of their new album, correct?
2: Yep.
1: Can we get the name of that album?
2: Who's Gonna Love You?
1: Who's Gonna Love You? That's the question of the year.
2: Yeah.
1: Where does the title come from and why'd you pick it?
2: Man, so the title of the record just comes from the song, Who's Gonna Love You, which was something I wrote about being on tour and being away from your loved ones and stuff.
1: Sweet.
2: It's pretty self-explanatory, but once I wrote the song, I realized a lot of the songs on the album sort of encompass the same feel as that song. There were a lot of them were about longing and being lonely and being away. And usually that's how I choose the album title. I'll just choose the title track that sort of idealistically encompasses everything on the record.
1: Sweet,
2: so,
1: sweet.
2: Yeah.
1: So what does this represent for Dirty Streets and the growth of you guys' career?
2: In a huge way, it was like kind of a departure. We did a lot of new, different type of stuff. We've traditionally been sort of a heavy blues rock band from the beginning. And I gotta say, like, every album has probably got one or two kind of quiet, more low-key songs. This one has almost half the album is a different type of song. So, you know, as you go through the album, you'll get a lot of textures. There's stuff in there that's really classic Dirty Streets, you know, more the sound that we've been developing for a decade or whatever. But there's a lot of stuff. We pushed ourselves a lot in a different way. We worked with a producer, which we'd never done before, named Matt Rossbang.
1: The writing for these songs, was it mostly done prior to the studio days, or did you do a lot of writing after getting with Matt, hooking up with him, and getting in the studio?
2: It's both. It's like the way every album happens for us now is you write all these songs, and I'll take them to the band. We'll kind of work on them, but we don't usually finish them until we're about to go in the studio. And then right at the last minute, I'll always write like five more and get rid of five, you know? It's like, once you get in that role of writing, the creativity starts flowing, and it's, you know, it's almost like right before the album, you'll almost write a whole new album. It happens every time.
1: A band such as yours, that hard blues rock sound, that electric energy that you guys convey on the stage every time I've seen you play, how difficult, if difficult at all, is it to capture that energy on the record?
2: I think that's been the hardest thing for us. Our first two albums, I remember people coming to see us, maybe first three albums, and people would be like, man, I heard your album online, or, you know, I got a copy of your album, I love it, but it doesn't do you guys any justice. People would say that all the time. So, you know, we were at this point three albums into it, I'm trying to think, what are we doing wrong? Yeah, you know, our first two albums were recorded entirely live. We didn't do any overdubbing. It was just like we went in a room and recorded them. So I thought, you know, we must be capturing that live energy. But what it was lacking is just proper production and someone who understands how to make your band sound as big as it does live. Because, you know, live is different than on record.
1: Are you on tour right now? Are you kicking off a tour? Are you at the end of a tour?
2: We just got done with a tour in the summer. We did a, like, 27 cities or something.
1: Wow.
2: That was great. That was the first big tour we've done back since the pandemic. And right before 2020, we were in the middle of a tour that got canceled in March of 2020, and we came back. And I think in 2019, we did like over 100 shows. So we were really kind of starting to pick up a little bit. And now we're about to be back on the road again. We just found out that we're going to Europe in April. So that'll be a big tour. And I think we're going to go back out to the East Coast in December and probably do some more Southeast dates and go back out West in the springtime. So yeah, it's lining up.
1: Man, that's good. You guys are busy and it's well-deserved. Got a huge sound that we love at Bill Street Caravan. You've been
2: thank
1: on the show
2: man.
1: Before. I personally love you, man. You know that. We've
2: That's
1: talked
2: awesome.
1: Before.
2: Yeah, thank you.
1: One or two more questions, if you don't mind. I'd like to rewind the clock a little bit, man.
2: Okay.
1: Where did the idea for Dirty Streets come from? Who put the band together, and how'd you guys come together?
2: So it came together really through me and Thomas, our bass player, meeting years and years ago, probably back in, before we even played together, we met in 2006. And I, at the time, was playing in some other bands, but they were nothing like Dirty Streets. But I'd been wanting to start a band that was basically just a blues-based band in some way. That's all I cared about. I wanted something that had groove and was blues-based. You know, just kind of based on a lot of things I liked, which were old-school rock and roll things. You know, I loved at the time, what I was jamming all the time was like James Brown, and I was jamming CCR, and I was listening to R.L. Burnside, and all this stuff that doesn't really seem like it goes together, but I could see like, oh, this could all go together in one kind of thing that grooves in a certain way.
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0: 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We love you.
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1: Being a private investigator means two things. You can be sure you'll run into trouble, and you can never be sure you'll get out of it. Not much you can do about it, I guess, except, like Julie always says,
2: walk softly, Peter Troy.
3: And now Peter Troy investigates the Lovelorn Lady.
1: Love makes the world go round, said the man, and I'd hate to argue about that. It could be love does make this tired old planet revolve, but personally, I wouldn't be at all surprised if one day it brought the world to a dead stop. One thing I'm sure of, it brings some folks to a dead stop, and I mean dead. For if love often urges folks to make great sacrifices, it sure enough also gives some others a terrible yen for murder, as any history book or dime novelette can demonstrate. Like, for instance, the thing that happened to a character by the name of David Murray, a none too savory jerk who ran, of all things, a Lonely Hearts Club. He had the Lonely Hearts game sewn up. By day, he ran the club for those unfortunate people who need someone else to find mates for them. And by night, he ran his own private Lonely Hearts Club, in which he shared himself out among a number of dolls with whom he was apparently quite a hit. Until one certain night...
3: Oh, don't be that way, darling. You know there's nobody else but you. What's that? Oh, no, don't be silly. She doesn't mean a thing to me. Hmm? Well, I'm telling you now, aren't I? Hmm? Of course I do. All right, then. I love you. How's that? I love you. I love you. I love you. Madly, uncontrollably, without ceasing. I love your eyes, your lips, your... Somebody at the door. Just a sec, darling. Come in. What's that, darling? No, I don't know who it is. Hmm? No, of course, I'm not expecting anyone. Oh, blast. Just a second, darling. Come in. The door's not locked. Who is it? Darling, just hang on while I see who it is. Someone very diffident. Doesn't seem to want it. What the... You. What are you doing here? I told you never to... Hey, what do you think you're doing? No!
1: Had I known about the passing of David Murray at the time, which I didn't, I would have been inclined to get hold of his little red book and use a pin to pick the name of any one of a dozen dolls who might have bumped him off. He was, as I indicated, that kind of a crumb. I'd first heard about him in a different way when I arrived at my office one morning to find Julie looking rather happy about something.
4: Good morning, Pete. And a lovely morning it is, too.
1: Oh, I suppose you know you just stole my line, honey.
4: Did I? Well, you can have it back. What sort of a morning would you say it is, Pete?
1: It's a lovely morning.
4: There. You happy now?
1: Yeah, more to the point, what's making you so happy?
4: Why shouldn't I be happy? It's such a lovely morning.
1: Oh, I think that's been mentioned. Well, what's new?
4: Client in your office.
1: Already? Oh, male or female?
4: Female. A beautiful doll.
1: And you're happy? Oh, don't make me laugh.
4: You love her, I'm sure. Just your cup of tea.
1: Hey, Julie, no kidding.
4: No kidding.
1: Oh, this I've got to see.
5: Oh, good morning. You're Mr. Troy?
1: I'm Troy. Excuse me a moment, ma'am. Julie, that was a filthy trick to play on the guy at 9:30 in the morning.
4: Oh, what trick was that?
1: That monster in my office. She is a dog, an absolute dog.
4: If you could see the look on your face.
1: Oh, okay. But I won't forget this, Julie. I'll get even.
4: You sure you wouldn't like me to come in and take notes while you're with Miss Wellington?
1: Wellington? Is that her name? She even sounds like a dog. But next time she wants an appointment, make it at night time. Then she won't be able to come.
4: Why not?
1: Because she'll be too busy haunting a house somewhere. Oh, now, Miss Wellington, isn't it?
5: That's right, Mr. Troy. Nora Wellington. Miss Nora Wellington.
1: I think I have the name right now.
5: Mr. Troy, I want you to handle a matter of some delicacy for me.
1: Mm-hmm. Shoot.
5: I beg your pardon?
1: I mean, what is it you want me to do, Miss Wellington?
5: I want you to expose a dreadful man called David Murray.
1: Expose him?
5: Yes. He's a terrible man. He took my money and absolutely no good came of it. He introduced me to a lot of very unacceptable people. Unacceptable to me, that is. And then when I said I wasn't satisfied, he ordered me out of his office. Just like that.
1: I'm not with you, Miss Wellington. You say this Murray took your money. What did you pay him for?
5: For introductions to some nice gentleman friends, of course.
1: Oh.
5: David Murray owns the Murray Lonely Hearts Club. Don't worry, come to Murray. That's his slogan.
1: And he makes money?
5: Lots of money. He has made a fortune out of the misery of other people.
1: What, with that slogan? Must be a genius.
5: He's a very unpleasant person, Mr. Troy, and he should be drummed out of his very undesirable business.
1: Miss Wellington, you said you paid this man money. How much?
5: £25.
1: And you feel it's worth engaging me to get your money back? It could be that it's not really worth the trouble for so small a sum, you know.
5: I don't expect to get my money back, Mr. Troy. And it's not the money that worries me. It's Murray. He's a fake, and he should be exposed.
1: Well, maybe, Miss Wellington, maybe, but I'm no crusader.
5: I'm not asking you to crusade. I want to prosecute Murray for fraud, and I want you to get the evidence. And I'm prepared to pay you all for that, Mr. Troy. I don't care what it costs. I want that man shown up for what he is.

0: Oh, hi, Julie.
1: I'm back.
0: Yes, well, I kind of figured that. Thank heavens. This typing sure is a drag. Well, how'd you make out with friend Murray?
1: I didn't even see him.
0: You know, you'll make a great detective someday. There's no doubt about that.
1: Hmm?
0: Well, I send you down to the Murray Lonely Hearts Club to interview this creep. And you don't even get to see him.
1: I didn't see him because he wasn't there. He hasn't been in today, the girl said.
0: Oh. Well, where is he? On holidays or something?
1: No. They don't know where he is. They've even tried to get him on the phone, but it's engaged.
0: Engaged? What, all day?
1: I don't know. The girl just said it was engaged.
0: Yeah. Do you have his home address and phone number?
1: Yes, I got all that.
0: Yeah, that's something. Look, get on the blower to him and make an appointment to see him.
1: For you?
0: No, for you. I told you, I don't want to get mixed up in this Murray thing unless I have to. I don't even want this case. This kind of thing is pretty low bracket, you know.
1: Oh, thanks. Now I know why you put me on it.
0: No, just call Murray, huh?
1: I don't know why I have to do all the dirty work around here.
0: Well, you asked for it when you played that trick on me about that doll with the Dracula face.
1: Miss Wellington? She's your client, remember?
0: How could I ever forget?
1: You know, she must have more money than sense engaging you to expose Murray. It will cost her a lot more than £25 she paid him.
0: Anyway, we shouldn't have too much trouble getting something juicy on Murray. From what I hear, he's quite a guy with the dolls. And some of them must hate him, and they're probably willing to talk.
1: Well, his phone's still engaged, so that fixes that.
0: Still engaged? I don't know that I like the sound of this very much.
1: How do you mean, Pete?
0: I don't know. Come on, Julie, let's take a little drive.
1: Where to?
0: Murray's home. See if we can persuade him to get off the phone.

0: come on.
1: He's in no hurry to answer the door anyway.
0: If he's home.
1: If he is not, why is his phone engaged?
0: Remind me to ask him when I see him. Well, it's no use buzzing anymore. We may as well try the door. Oh, I don't... It's unlocked. It's odd.
1: Yes, isn't it? Shall we go in?
0: We surely shall. After you.
1: Thank you.
0: Mr. Murray? Hello, anyone home? I gather there's nobody home.
1: Pete, I don't like this. I mean, if he... Pete, look.
0: What? Oh, wow. No wonder he didn't answer the phone. Well, let's take a look at him.
2: Yeah.
1: Is he...
0: Yeah, he's dead, all right. He's been dead some time.
1: The phone's off the hook. Receiver's on the floor. No wonder we couldn't ring him. I wonder...
0: Don't touch it, Julie. Don't touch it. Fingerprints. Oh. Don't touch anything.
1: Well, there's a gun on the table here.
0: Yeah. Yeah, an automatic. And I wonder what it's doing there.
1: Why shouldn't it be there?
0: Well, I don't know, but if it's the murder weapon, I'd say it should be on the floor.
1: What?
0: Hey, see that? In the floor.
1: It looks like a bullet hole.
0: Yeah, with powder burns around it. That means the gun was fired close to the floor. Yeah, possibly in a struggle, but as there are no signs of a struggle, I'd say the gun went off accidentally when dropped to the floor.
1: After the murder?
0: After the murder.
1: Well, then the murderer picked it up and put it on the table.
0: Yeah, the murderer or somebody else.
1: What makes you think it might have been somebody else?
0: Well, I don't necessarily think that, but it's a possibility.
1: Well, shouldn't we phone the police or something?
0: We should and we will. Come on.
1: Well, the phone's right there, couldn't you?
0: I don't want to use that phone. Now, if Murray was calling somebody when he was shot, that phone will still be connected with theirs.
1: Well, even if they've hung up?
0: Yeah. In which case, the police will be able to trace the call and find out if the other party heard anything.
1: But what if the other party was ringing Murray?
0: Well, in that case, the connection would be broken when the guy hung up at the other end.
1: Oh.
0: Anyway, honey, as far as we're concerned, I'd say this turned out to be a nice, simple case. After the police get onto this, friend Murray will be well and truly exposed, just as Nora Wellington wanted him. Come on, let's go call the police.

0: was wrong. The case was not over for us at all. It might have been, but for my pet poltergeist, which kept whispering to me that there was an angle to the murder of David Murray that made it something that I should follow up, even though nobody was paying me to do that. It was because of this little whisper nagging at me that I later checked the thing out with Inspector Norman, who was pinch-hitting for my friend Caswell.
1: Well, you haven't missed much, Troy. All pretty straightforward.
0: Not another of your open-and-shut cases.
1: That's right. We picked up the girl, and she's being charged right this minute.
0: Girl? What girl?
1: The name of Eileen Jarvis, one of Murray's numerous lady friends.
0: Oh, and I suppose you have a good case against her?
1: Well, you judge for yourself. Her prints were on the pistol, the murder weapon.
0: The one on the table in the room?
1: That's right.
0: Yeah, I was curious about that gun. Looked a rather ancient weapon to me.
1: Oh, it is. Not in the best condition, either. Safety catch doesn't work, and the mechanism's so worn it works more or less as a hair trigger.
0: Yeah, well, no wonder it went off when it was dropped on the floor. I guess that's how that bullet hole got on the floor.
1: Apparently. After dropping the gun, the girl must have picked it up and put it on the table.
0: She admits doing that, as well as the murder?
1: No, of course she doesn't. She said she picked up the gun involuntarily when she walked in and found the body.
0: Uh-huh.
1: Her story is that she was on the phone to Murray when it happened. Heard the shots, left her home, and went straight over to Murray's.
0: Did you check Murray's phone? If he called her...
1: Oh, we thought of that. But she said that she called him. At least that part of it would fit. His phone wasn't connected to any other.
0: That's a pity. There's no way of proving whether he was on the phone to her or not.
1: No, but it's understandable that she says he was.
0: How did you get onto this girl?
1: Oh, we went through the little red book that was in his pocket and started checking out all the names we found there. By chance, Eileen Jarvis was one of the first we looked up. She had left her home in a hurry, leaving a trail a mile wide.
0: Yes, and when you picked her up, she gave a guilty start and began protesting her innocence, etc., etc.
1: That's right.
0: Wouldn't you say it was all just a little pat, Inspector? Just too easy, maybe?
1: Perhaps. But you get some easy ones now and then. Not for me to fly in the face of Providence when we get a quick solution to a case.
0: It isn't the face of Providence I'm thinking about. It's the stern old face of justice that worries me.

0: I must say you seem to be going to an awful lot of trouble at this stage, Pete. You couldn't have cared less about Miss Wellington's case when she came to you, and now that it's over, you're rushing out to report to her.
1: Well, ever the conscientious detective, you know, Julie.
0: Oh, is that what you call it? I would rather say
2: yes.
0: Oh,
2: Mr. Troy, I didn't expect to see you.
1: Oh, I'm just reporting on the business you left in my hands, Miss Wellington. You know my secretary, Miss Summers.
2: Of course. Come in.
1: Thanks.
2: Come into the living room. It's lighter there.
1: Mm-hmm.
2: I see by the papers that you haven't been able to get very far with Mr. Murray, Mr. Troy.
1: Then you know about the murder.
2: Oh, yes. Terrible thing. It's funny, I wished that man all kinds of punishments when he was alive, but now, well, one doesn't speak ill of the dead, does one?
1: That's what they say. And seeing Murray's dead, there's not much more I can do for you, but if it's any satisfaction to you, he won't be swindling any more lonely-hearted ladies.
2: No, that's true. And that at least is a good thing. Like many others, I went to David Murray in the hope that he would introduce me to some nice gentleman. I have been lonely. It's no use pretending I haven't. And I'm not very good at making friends for myself.
0: You have a lovely home here, Miss Wellington. Please don't think me rude, but I'm sure there are a lot of men who would regard you as a pretty good catch.
2: It's easy to see you've never been married, my dear. Men seem very different to a woman after marriage.
1: But you've never been married either, Miss Wellington.
2: No. Oh, of course not.
1: Well, then how come you have such definite ideas about what a man's like after marriage?
2: I've heard from married women, I know. I see you're admiring my photographs, Miss Summers.
0: Yes, yes, I was. Especially this set over here.
2: Oh, those. Yes, they are good, aren't they? Those were taken in Cornwall about 6 or 7 years ago. I spent a very happy time there.
0: Oh, did you live there, or was it just a holiday?
2: Why, I lived there for a time, in Penryn, you know. In many ways, I wish I'd never left there.
0: The photos make the countryside look very attractive, I must say.
1: Julie, I think we'd better be going.
0: Oh, all right, Pete. I suppose we can't do anything more for Miss Wellington now.
2: No, I'm afraid you can't, but thank you for all your trouble, Mr. Troy, especially coming out to see me. If you post me an account, I'll promise you it'll be paid promptly.
0: Why, Pete, wherever did you get that?
1: Oh, it's a photo of our dear Miss Wellington.
0: Oh, I can see that.
1: As a matter of fact, I swiped it from her place while you and she were ooing and aahing over the Cornish countryside.
0: Well, you shouldn't have done that. Anyway, what do you want it for? Don't tell me you succumbed to an irresistible urge to have a picture of Miss Wellington by your bed.
1: Oh, very funny. No, this photo is for you.
0: Me? What do you want me to do with it?
1: Take it to Cornwall, to Penryn, where she said she lived 6 or 7 years ago.
0: Whatever for? Are you checking up on Miss Wellington?
1: I am. For the simple reason I do not like her. I do not like the odd coincidence of her getting me to chase up David Murray shortly after he'd been shot dead. And I do not like the intense way she talked about marriage when she's making like she's an old maid.
0: Pete, you don't think...
1: Well, right now, it's just an idea. Now, that's why you're going to Cornwall. Now, I'll sit by the phone with Sandwich just till I hear from you.

0: You're not telling me anything, Troy. We know Murray was married.
1: Oh. Well, have you found his wife?
0: No, apparently they were separated. Her maiden name was Duke.
1: Nora Duke?
0: That's right, but how did you know?
1: Well, it figures. The change from Duke to Wellington, I mean.
0: Change? What change?
1: Nora Duke, Murray's wife, now calls herself Nora Wellington. It was she who came to me about Murray, and it was as a result of her call that I went out to his place and found the body.
0: What? But how do you know this woman is Nora Duke?
1: Well, on a hunch, I sent Julie to Penryn in Cornwall with a photograph of dear Nora. As she told us, she spent a happy time there a few years ago.
0: What's that to do with her being married?
1: Well, I was trying out a theory. We know Murray was a lady killer. Now, Nora is a plain Jane, if ever there was one. If she was married to Murray, which we now know she was, she'd have a pretty good motive for her killing Murray. Jealousy.
0: I still don't see how you know.
1: Julie shopped around Penryn, churches, marriage registry, and so on, carrying the photograph. A minister identified the woman in the photo as one he'd married to David Murray 6 or 7 years ago. And all this checked out with his church register.
0: Hmm.
1: Look, let's play my hunch a little further, Inspector. Do you have the murder weapon handy?
0: I can get it. What do you want it for?
1: Well, I'll tell you. And then I want you to get Nora Murray in here to your office.
2: Inspector, I know nothing at all about the murder of David Murray. I can't think why you dragged me all the way here to
0: Miss Wellington, or perhaps I should say Mrs. Murray.
2: What?
1: Well, that's right, isn't it? You were married to Murray in Cornwall about 6 years ago.
0: Mr. Troy has a theory he'd like to expound to you, madam. Go ahead, Troy.
1: Well, it goes like this. On the night David Murray was killed, he was on the telephone to one of his many girlfriends, a doll by the name of Eileen Jarvis. You'd known about his affairs for some time, and you'd decided that you'd had enough of it.
2: I don't know what you're talking about.
1: No? You went to Murray's home. You weren't living together at the time. You took with you this pistol, loaded, just as it is now.
2: I've never seen that before.
1: Oh? Then I'll just put it here on the desk. The sight of it may refresh your memory. You walked into Murray's home to find him on the phone to Eileen Jarvis. You shot him several times and then threw the gun on the floor. It went off, but you left it there. You listened to the phone and you heard the Jarvis girl calling over it. And an idea occurred to you. So you hid somewhere in the place and you waited.
2: Inspector, I must protest.
0: Just listen, please, madam.
1: That idea you had paid off very well. You saw Eileen Jarvis come to the house. Well, she saw the body and, without thinking, picked up the gun, thus putting her fingerprints on it. Oh, that suited your book very well. Your prints weren't on the gun because you'd worn gloves. Then Eileen panicked and ran out. She went home and packed, tried to run away. But you'd already guessed that she might do this. So you hired me on a phony assignment to make sure the body was found before Eileen could get away.
2: Oh, really, this is the most absurd story I ever listened to.
0: You deny that you are Mrs. David Murray?
3: Can I come in, Inspector?
0: Please do, Miss Summers.
1: Hi, Julie. Now, you're just in time to tell Mrs. Murray what you found out about her marrying David Murray in Cornwall.
3: That's the truth. Mr. Tregarning, the minister, was quite sure about that photo I showed him.
2: Is he the old fool? His tongue's too big for his boots.
0: Mrs. Murray, unless you can convince me that what Troy's been suggesting is false, I'm...
2: You're not going to charge me with any murder.
0: Mrs. Murray, put down that gun.
2: Oh, if any of you tries to stop me, I'll shoot.
1: You can't. The safety catch is on.
2: You can't fool me like that. The safety catch on this gun doesn't work.
0: You shot your husband with that pistol, didn't you, Mrs. Murray?
2: All right. He was a swine. All those women. He never loved me. It was my money he wanted.
0: I'll take that pistol, Mrs. Murray.
2: Stand back! I'll shoot.
1: Oh, no, you won't. It's not loaded.
2: It is. You told me it was. And I know something of guns. I can tell by the weight. The magazine is full.
1: Oh, it's full, all right. Full of dummy cartridges. There's no powder in them.
2: What?
0: Now, come along, Mrs. Murray. I'll take that gun, if you don't mind. Thanks for your help, Troy.
1: It's a pleasure, Inspector.
3: A pleasure? Well, it wasn't much pleasure for me. You had me doing all the dirty work and foot slogging while you snatch all the glory. If I don't get a bonus out of this, you will need to... Walk softly, Peter Troy.

0: one day Doopy started feeling sick, and he decided that he better make his will out quick. He said,
1: just before the angels come to carry me, I want it down in writing how to bury me.

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Tonight we're going to enjoy a mix of big band and swing band music together with the best trad jazz, just like this.

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All I ever get from you is nagging and bragging. 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I bet you wouldn't like it if I did the same. You're only happy tearing all

If I ever left my house without my walking stick, it would just be something I could never explain. The thing that makes me click on Lover's Lane would go for no.

Louis Armstrong and the Mills Brothers with the Irving Berlin composition, My Walking Stick. Ella Fitzgerald and Louis Armstrong with You Won't Be Satisfied Until You Break My Heart. This one was recorded in 1980s. It's Helen Shapiro, backed by Humphrey Littleton and his band, and the tune was written by Nick Kenny and Duke Ellington.

0: recorded in 2001, our very own, the New Melbourne Jazz Band with Ponca Train, written by Jelly Roll Morton. And Drop Me Off in Harlem was Helen Shapiro. It's good to hear her voice in a jazz tune, isn't it? Just to show that she has more to her than just being a pop singer. And she was backed by the Humphrey Littleton Band, and as I said, it was recorded in about 1985, and that song was written by Nick Kenny and Duke Ellington.
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Oh, Play That Thing, What a Foot Tapper. That was written by Louis Armstrong, King Oliver and Walter Melrose, played by the New Harlem Jazz Band, Sugarfoot Stomp, and the Sydney Swing Five with Once in a While, which was written by Bud Green and Michael Edwards.

Doesn't he sound like Benny Goodman? That's Alan Vachey from a CD entitled With Benny in Mind. It's a six-person group, and Alan Vachey's clarinet work is obviously styled or modelled on that of Benny Goodman. With Benny in Mind came out in 2006. The song was Moonglow, which was written by Will Hudson, Eddie DeLange and Irving Mills. And Sophisticated Lady with Nancy Lamott, a tune written by Duke Ellington, Irving Mills and Mitchell Parrish. Now, before on this program, I've talked about Irving Mills. He was Duke Ellington's manager, and he used to get his name into the writing credits of a lot of the work that Duke Ellington did, and also other people that he managed. It's always a bit obscure as to how much input he had into the writing of the particular songs. Maybe it was just in his contract that he, along with the management, he got some of the songwriting credits. But his name is tied up with many, many songs of that 30s and 40s era. And Nancy Lamott sang Sophisticated Lady, which is, of course, one of the most well-known tunes that Duke Ellington wrote.

recorded in either late 1948 or late 1949. The label's a bit unsure. The track comes from a CD from the Australian Jazz Museum, which is called the Melbourne Hobart Sessions, 1943 to 1949. The song is Give Me Your Telephone Number, and the band was Roger Bell's Jazz Band, and Roger Bell was playing the washboard there in the background. Monday Date came from the High Society Jazz Band, written by Earl Hines and Sidney Robin. Looking for a nice, relaxing way to end your Thursday afternoon? Why don't you tune into the Thursday Drive program with me, Everett Hargraves, at 4 o'clock each Thursday afternoon, when I share with you an interesting mix of music and the latest information from our local community. 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

recording from that CD I was talking about earlier from the Australian Jazz Museum. This time it's Tom Pickering's Good Time Music. This was recorded in September 1949.

John Parry singing in front of the UK-based jazz orchestra, the Pasadena Roof Orchestra. Three Little Words, that was recorded back in 1988. Well, that was when the CD was released anyway. Written by Bert Kelmer and Harry Ruby. And Oh Dem Golden Slippers was from Tom Pickering's Good Time Music. And as I said, that was recorded in 1949 in Hobart. We're staying with an Australian group here. Now, this one, I was just trying to desperately reach for the cover without trying to turn away from the microphone. 1987, this was recorded. This was the very first of the Australian Jazz Museum CDs that I purchased, and I actually think it's the very first one they released. Fred Parks' New Rhythm Kings, and the singer is Bill Howard, and I'm pretty sure Bill Howard was tied up with the New Melbourne Jazz Band, and you can correct me if I'm wrong. And the song is Rosalie.

Fred Parks' New Rhythm Kings, recorded in the South Melbourne Town Hall in 1987 with the vocalist Bill Howard. The song was written by Cole Porter, Rosalie. 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

0: before you go, there's something I want you to have.
1: Oh, it's beautiful. But wait a minute, isn't this...
0: Yeah, yes it is.
1: But I thought the old lady dropped it into the ocean in the air.
0: Well, baby, I went down and got it for you.

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And a joke, a little too much.

you've had. Was it me? Was it her? I don't know for sure.

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Hello and welcome to Presenter's Choice. My name is Roger Broadbent.

you stay in my arms? Just melt against my skin.

Some would, of course, say that Fred Astaire was a better dancer than he was a singer. I'm not going to take a side there. Dancing in the old-fashioned way, what a lovely song that is. Charles Aznavour recorded that, first of all, and that's, of course, the English version. You're with Radio Eastern 98.1.

The Norman Luboff Choir. Gosh, they go back a bit, don't they? And I hope you don't have any problems with peanuts, because that was the peanut vendor. A little country, I think, is in order right now. I actually gave Murray Smith a copy of this recording last week, and I think he played it in his Country Breakfast program. It's a happy little piece. It comes from Tanya Kernahan. Oh, I'm never sure how to pronounce Kernahan, Kernahan. I'm sure she does. And if you're listening, Tanya, you give me a call and put me right. It's a lovely little song called Here Is To It.

Nat King Cole and the Ramblin' Rose. And before that, we heard from the Arthur Greenslade Orchestra, I'm Henry VIII, I Am. A hit, of course, for Herman's Hermits in 1965, but the song goes way, way back to 1910 when it was a music hall hit. Now, did you know that you are so beautiful? I bet you didn't.

0: Ah, you are so beautiful, didn't I tell you? That was Diana Ross.
1: Sometimes it can seem impossible to find the time to be active. But increases in daily activity can come from small changes made throughout your day. They all add up. Remember that some activity is better than none, and more is better than a little. So try to think about how you can incorporate more physical activity into every day. You might be able to walk or cycle places instead of using the car. There may be jobs that need doing in your garden or on your property that could be done by hand instead of using labour-saving devices or machines. You could also play with your children in an active way or walk or play with pets.
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0: Now let's have a listen to George Michael. Where or when?

That's Dutch singer Laura Fiji and Eternal Flame, which was a big hit for a group called The Bangles, you may remember.

Now, there's an orchestra you don't hear from very much, the Klebanoff Orchestra. That goes back a little way. That was a big hit, a lovely song called Our Day Will Come.

Rat-ta-ta-ta-ta, Chanson d'amour, the Fontana sisters, and before that, the Paul Weston Orchestra, telling us it's a lovely day today.

You are my special angel. Oh, you are indeed. The John Fox Orchestra. But I'm now going to play you an interesting version of that very, I guess I could use the word iconic in this case, Australian hit Friday on My Mind. And it comes from Katie Noonan and Karen Schaup. She's a guitarist. It was a big hit in 1966, you will remember, for the Easy Beats, a product of the Vanda and Young songwriting team. And this is the most unusual version. Have a listen.

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1: Joe Brown and his ukulele, I'll See You in My Dreams, recorded on stage at the Royal Albert Hall in 2002 during a musical tribute to George Harrison. It was on the first anniversary of his passing. A beautiful song, that, isn't it?

Human Nature and Dami Im, and I say a little prayer for you. Well, I don't need to. Now, what happens when you combine a beautiful song with a beautiful instrument? Of course, it's not a song. It's a piece of music in this case. The song is I Started a Joke. The instrument is the flute, and the player is James Galway.

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1: Listen, when the Bible talks about science, when the Bible talks about history, when the Bible talks about mathematics, whatever it is the Bible talks about, it is the Word of God. 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
2: Welcome to Grace to You with the Bible teaching of John MacArthur. I'm your host, Phil Johnson. From coal that keeps the lights on in countless homes, to petroleum that helps fuel millions of cars, to the sun that brings warmth to everything on the globe, God has given our planet an amazing array of power sources. But there's none more dynamic than the one you carry to church each week. John MacArthur shows you how to make the most of that miraculous power source today on Grace to You, as John continues his series titled The Transforming Power of Scripture. And now here's John with the lesson.
1: Let's talk a little bit about what it means that all Scripture, or every Scripture, is inspired by God. Just what is inherent in that thought? The content of the Bible is revelation. The process by which God gave us that revelation is inspiration, and inspiration was God putting His revelation in, as it were, the hands of men to be written down, first to be spoken and proclaimed, and then written down as they were energized, carried along by the Holy Spirit. There are some people who say, well, the Bible is inspired, but only concepts. Not the real words. And I have tried to deal with that through the years, people who think that they were inspired by God with great religious thoughts and they wrote it in their own words. So we don't really have the words of God. So don't get bogged down in the word. Just kind of grab the concepts and kind of go with the ideas and the flow. Don't worry about the words. That's just details that get in the way. You hear people say, well, the Spirit gives life, the letter kills, and that kind of thing. Well, I would like to ask somebody how you communicate ideas without words. I'm not sure I understand that. How in the world could you communicate, if you were God, to somebody an idea without words? Doesn't make any sense. And when Moses wanted to excuse himself from speaking for the Lord because he wasn't eloquent, God didn't say, I will be with your mind and teach you what to think. He said, I will be with your what? Your mouth and teach you what to say. It was words, not thoughts. Without words, whatever they are. Amos said, I was no prophet, neither was I a prophet's son, but I was a herdsman and a dresser of sycamore trees. And Jehovah took me from following the flock, and Jehovah said to me, go prophesy unto my people Israel. Jehovah said to me, Paul's marvelous conversion experience, he was confronted by Ananias. He records it in Acts 22, the God of our fathers hath appointed thee to know His will and to see the righteous one and to hear a voice from His mouth. God appointed Paul to listen to him and speak what he was told. John said, I was in the Spirit on the Lord's day and I heard behind me a great voice saying, what you see, write in a book. Write therefore the things which you saw, the things which are, the things which shall come to pass hereafter. Even Christ, the Word made flesh, said that He received His message from His Father. Isaiah said of Christ, Jehovah has made Him a mouth like a sharp sword. And the Lord Jehovah has given me, he said, the tongue of them that are taught. He even taught Christ what to say. You can't have thoughts without words. That kind of concept is foolish. You might as well talk about a tune without notes or music without a melody. You might as well talk about sun without light or a sum without figures or geology without rocks or anthropology without men as thoughts without words. Quite the contrary. Look at 1 Peter for a moment. Show you an interesting thing. 1 Peter 1, 10 and 11. This illustrates a principle. Peter is writing with reference to the Old Testament prophets as they recorded truth regarding the Messiah. He says, as to this salvation, the prophets who prophesied of the grace that would come to you made careful search and inquiry, seeking to know what person or time the Spirit of Christ within them was indicating. In other words, here they were, prophets of the Old Testament, being borne along by the Holy Spirit and being borne along to speak and write about the Messiah. And as they were speaking or writing about the Messiah, they were making careful search and inquiry to figure out what they were talking about. The point is this. Not only does the Bible not teach that there are thoughts without words, it does teach that sometimes God gave words without thoughts in that sense. I don't mean mindless mechanical dictation, but there were many things that the writers of the Old Testament wrote that they did not fully comprehend. It is not a question of them writing down the distillation of their religious genius. It is a question of them writing the words that God gave them, whether they understood them fully or not. And that's why in Matthew 24:35, it says, heaven and earth shall pass away, but my words, not my thoughts, shall not pass away. Then somebody else comes along and says, well, but the Bible is inspired when it speaks of sacred things, not when it talks about secular things like science and history and geography and all of that. And you have to deal with that periodically. There are those who say the history of the Bible is in error, the geography of the Bible is in error, the mathematics of the Bible is in error, the scientific statements of the Bible are erroneous. But don't worry, inspiration only guarantees the sacred, not the secular. Which is like saying God is good at religious things, but he really needs help in other areas. Doesn't do well with other data. And there are all kinds of people who want to attack the Bible on that basis. Let me give you a couple of illustrations, kind of curious ones. One that you probably are somewhat familiar with is given, and we won't look it up, in Joshua 10, where it talks about the fact that the battle was going on, Joshua 10, about verse 12 and following, and it says that in the middle of the battle, the sun, what? Stood still. And the critics for years, you know, have laughed and mocked that and said the sun stood still. Now, how scientific is that? If there was an unchanging relationship between the earth and the sun, what it meant was the earth stood still. See, that's scientific, they say. The Bible is so unscientific. But the fact is, if you were there that day, it would look to you like the sun stood still. And that same critic who wants to despair of what the Bible says would be the first guy in the morning to bounce out of bed, look out the back window of his house and say, what a beautiful sunrise. That's not a sunrise, by the way. But nobody goes out and says, oh, what a lovely earth revolving. And nobody says that at night either. And we say things like that all the time. We say people in Australia live down under. Down under what? That's not any more down under than being here is. But that's a figure of speech. We say, well, we search the four corners of the earth. What corners? There are some things we speak from human perspective that are not intended to be statements of the technical elements of scientific data. Then there is the record in the book of Kings, 1 Kings chapter 8, the 2 Kings rather, chapter 18, where you have Sennacherib and you have the transaction that's made with Hezekiah, and it says there that he gave 30 talents of gold and 300 talents of silver. Which doesn't seem like any kind of issue until archaeologists discovered the Assyrian records of that transaction between Hezekiah and Sennacherib. In fact, they have discovered Sennacherib's own record, and in Sennacherib's record, he has 800 talents of silver instead of 300 talents. And the critics said, you see, this is the kind of thing the Bible messes up on because it's not careful about little numbers. And then further archaeological studies have revealed that the standard of calculating gold was the same in Judea and Syria, but the standard of calculating silver was different, and a Judean and Syrian talent were so different that it took 800 Syrian talents to equal 300 Hebrew talents, and that's exactly what the Scripture said. Scripture speaking in the Hebrew and the Sennacherib record in the Syrian. Let me show you another one. There are many like that where the Bible is supposedly in error, and it isn't if you look closely. One very curious one is in Numbers 11. Turn to it. It's the fourth book in the Old Testament. You can find it. Numbers 11, verse 31. This I think to be an interesting one. There went forth a wind from the Lord. Now, the children of Israel wandering around the Sinai at this time, they have to be fed. And so the Lord's going to feed him. And how he feeds him is quite curious. He sent a wind, and it brought quail from the sea. This wind blew in quail. And the quail came into the camp. And they came beside the camp about a day's journey on this side and a day's journey on the other side. So not only were they around, but they were around for quite an extensive range of area. And it says, not only were they one day's journey on that side of the camp, one day's journey on this side of the camp, all filled with quail, but 2 cubits deep. 2 cubits deep. About 2 cubits deep. A cubit was originally sort of from your elbow to the end of your hand, maybe 18 inches, give or take. So you're talking 3 to 4 feet. It's an about kind of figure. Let's take the critic who decided that it was kind of 4 feet. So he thought he'd do some calculation. He said, this is one of the most ridiculous things he ever read. You mean at one day's journey on that side and one day's journey on this side, that whole entire area around the camp of Israel is 4 feet deep in quail? So he calculated that would be 19,538,468,306,672 quail. And so naturally that was cause for great laughter. Sure, 19 trillion quail all piled up. But he only showed his ignorance. The Hebrew scripture doesn't say they were stacked up from the ground up. What scripture indicates in the Hebrew text is that God blew the quail into the wilderness from the Nile Valley, and the birds all came flying in about 2 cubits above the ground. That's what it says. Quail don't usually just come in and hover about 2 cubits above the ground, but they were blown in there by the Lord, and it was easy for the people to get them that way. They just reach out and say, which one would you like? I'll take that one. Take a stick and whop that one in the head. The quail were coming in flying at that level and hovering in the area until all the people had all that they wanted. Listen, when the Bible talks about science, when the Bible talks about history, when the Bible talks about mathematics, whatever it is the Bible talks about, it is the Word of God. And God is infallible and His Word is equally infallible. Critics want to mock the Scripture. And yet the Bible is scientifically accurate, contains the basic principles of science. You can take science, for example, in its most basic elements. The most basic elements of science: time, force, action, space, matter. Those five things. Herbert Spencer, 1903, died. He reduced everything that is to those categories: time, force, action, space, matter. Said everything in the universe fits into those. That is the matrix of existence. So in 1903, he died having been hailed as a great, brilliant man because he discovered that. And what he didn't realize was in the first verse of the Bible. In the beginning, that's time, God, that's force, created, that's action, the heavens, that's space, the earth, that's matter. The matrix of existence was in the first verse. The universe is a continuum of time, force, action, space, matter. And one can't exist without the other. Therefore, the entire continuum must have existed simultaneously from the beginning. It all had to begin together. Science has to be in that matrix. No one element of that matrix can be missing, or you can't have what we have in existence today. And once the universe had been created, its processes were designed to operate in an orderly fashion. All of energy and matter was sustained by their interplay so that no further creation was needed. Once you generate time, force, action, space, and matter, that's it. That's all you need. And Genesis 2:2 says, God ended the work which God had made. He did it and it was done. He did it all at once, created the whole matrix, that was it. There's never been any creation since then because there doesn't need to be any creation since then. The complete cessation of creative activity has been called the first law of thermodynamics by science, or the law of conservation of mass and energy, which Einstein spent a lot of time on. It is the most basic, universal, certain of all scientific principles. And it's right there in the Word of God. He ceased from doing what he'd done. It was over. He did it all at once, and that was it. And it would conserve itself by its very nature. The second law of thermodynamics is the law of increasing disorder, that all of that system in that matrix is running down, disintegrating, and will eventually come up dead. And that we're seeing in no uncertain terms. The whole creation, Romans 8 says, is groaning and groaning and groaning and waiting for the curse to be reversed. Science cannot explain, you ready for this? The second law of thermodynamics. They don't know why everything is decreasing into disorder, all running down, heading toward deadness. The Bible is the only place you can go for an explanation, and the explanation is a little three-letter word that says sin. Sin. The Bible is accurate on everything it talks about. Whether you're talking about geology, geodesy, meteorology, physiology, biology, anthropology, astronomy, hydrology, I don't care what you're talking about, when the Bible speaks, it's accurate. And then you look at things in the Bible like prophecy. Look at Ezekiel, chapter 28, and I'll just give you this one insight, which is so great to show you the accuracy of Scripture historically. Ezekiel 26 to 28, we'll go back 26. Here comes a prophecy to Ezekiel about the destruction of the city of Tyre. Tyre was a Phoenician stronghold. Tyre was a fairly significant city, large city, on the coast of Phoenicia, now known as Palestine. And the word of the Lord came to Ezekiel in verse 2 of chapter 26, telling about the destruction of the place. Son of man, because Tyre has said concerning Jerusalem, aha, the gateway of the peoples is broken. It is open to me. I shall be filled now that she is laid waste. In other words, because Tyre mocked Jerusalem, therefore, thus says the Lord God, behold, I'm against you, O Tyre. I'll bring upon you many nations against you as the sea brings up its waves. They will destroy the walls of Tyre, break down her towers. I will scrape her debris from her, make her a bare rock. She will be a place for the spreading of nets in the midst of the sea, for I have spoken, declares the Lord God, and she will become spoil for the nations. Also her daughters who are on the mainland will be slain by the sword, and they will know that I am the Lord. For thus says the Lord God, behold, I will bring upon Tyre from the north Nebuchadnezzar, king of Babylon, king of kings and horses, chariots, cavalry, and a great army. He will slay your daughters on the mainland with the sword. He will make siege walls against you, cast up a mound against you, and raise up a large shield against you. And the blow of his battering rams he will direct against your walls, and with his axes he will break down your towers. Because of the multitude of his horses, the dust raised by them will cover you. Your walls will shake at the noise of cavalry and wagons and chariots when he enters your gates as men enter a city that is breached. With the hooves of his horses, he will trample all your streets. He will slay your people with a sword, and your strong pillars will come down to the ground. Also, they will make a spoil of your riches and a prey of your merchandise, break down your walls and destroy your pleasant houses, and throw your stones and your timbers and your debris into the water. So I will silence the sound of your songs, and the sound of your harps will be heard no more. I'll make you a bare rock. You will be a place for the spreading of nets. You will be built no more, for I, the Lord, have spoken, declares the Lord God. Thus says the Lord God to Tyre. Now, that's pretty detailed stuff, folks. I mean, that is not some kind of general prophecy. Very specific. This is a great Phoenician city. From the 7th century B.C., it controlled Phoenicia. It had strong walls. About 150 feet high was the wall. That's very high. 15 feet thick. Hiram the First was its king. He helped David build the palace. He helped Solomon build the temple. 3 years after this prophecy was given, Nebuchadnezzar came and laid a 13-year siege on that city. See, they were walled cities, so all you had to do was, if you couldn't get in the city, you just cut off anything coming into the city, and they eventually starved. Took him 13 years, from 585 to 573. Finally, the city surrendered because they were all dying. And Nebuchadnezzar broke down the walls and the towers, destroyed the city, did every single thing Ezekiel said he would do. And of course, he wasn't reading Ezekiel when he did it. He got in the city. He didn't find the spoils. He thought he was going to find spoils, but they had used their fleet to take the spoils out. They took all the spoils to a half mile away island off the coast. And of course, in chapter 29, Ezekiel said, you'll gain no plunder. You'll gain no plunder. Just exactly that happened. When he got there, they had taken all the valuables off to the island. Nebuchadnezzar had no naval force to go off and get it. The island then became the new city, and it flourished for 250 years out on that island. Only part of the prophecy was fulfilled. The part about Nebuchadnezzar, the part about destroying the wall, smashing it down, slaughtering the people, not getting the spoil. But not all of it was yet complete. The ruins were still on the old site. The rubble was still there. After 250 years, a 24-year-old guy came by the name of Alexander the Great. He had 33,000 infantrymen. He had 15,000 cavalry. He had just defeated the Persians, and he was on his way to Egypt. He needed supplies. So he came by the now island city of Tyre, and he sent word, I want you to supply all of my men and all of my horses and all of my army. And they said, you don't have a navy and we're on an island. We're not going to help you at all. He didn't like that. And it wasn't good to get Alexander mad. He didn't have a fleet. So he decided he had to get away to go to that island. So he did what Ezekiel the prophet said would be done. It said that the place would be scraped bare as a rock and all the rubble would be thrown into the sea. Well, what conqueror in his right mind would ever do that? Why waste your time once you've conquered the place, picking up everything and throwing it in the ocean? All the stone and all the rest of it. But that's exactly what had to happen. So Alexander did it. He took all the debris and built a 2,000-foot long, 200-foot wide causeway all the way to the island with all the debris. Now, the island had fortified itself as well with powerful walls that reached right down to the edge of the sea. And as Alexander got closer, he realized he's going to have to get over those walls. So in order to pull it off, he built these massive towers called Heliopolis, 160 feet high, according to the record, 20 stories high. And they held artillery, and they held a drop bridge, and just pushed the towers out the causeway, shot at the people from them. When they got to the wall, dropped the bridges down and walked right in. In the process, of course, all the way along, the people are throwing things and shooting things off the wall, and they invented what were called tortoises, big shells that they held over the workers who were building the causeway. Took him 7 months. He went in and murdered 8,000 people. Over a period of a few months, executed 7,000 more and sold 30,000 into slavery and fulfilled every single detail of the prophecy. And though the city of Jerusalem has been rebuilt 17 times, Tyre has never been rebuilt. And that's exactly what God said. You will be built no more. And you know what they do? Go there today. You'll find out what they do. They drive fishnets there. Just what it said. What's the probability of that? About 1 in 75 million happening by chance. By the way, a sister city by the name of Sidon also received a prophecy. Verse 22 of Ezekiel 28. Thus says the Lord God, I'm against you, O Sidon. I'll be glorified in your midst. Then they will know that I am the Lord when I execute judgments in her, and I'll manifest my holiness in her, for I'll send pestilence, blood to her streets. The wounded will fall in her midst by the sword upon her on every side. Then they will know that I am the Lord. Going to make it a bloody mess. It's the center of Baal worship, by the way, about 20 miles north of Tyre. Prophecy said blood in the streets, swords everywhere, but no prophecy of ultimate destruction. That's what happened. Blood everywhere, swords everywhere. That poor city was beleaguered and besieged again and again and again and again. But it's still a city, and today it's called Saida, and it's still there. In 351 BC, it was ruled by Persia. There was a seizure of that city in the revolution then. All hope of saving the city was gone. The people being attacked by the Persians, 40,000 of them chose to die rather than submit to Persian violence, so they set themselves on fire and burned themselves up with their own houses. Blood flowed in the streets over and over again. That city, Sidon or Saida, was taken 3 times by the Crusaders, 3 times by the Muslims. In 1840, it was bombarded by the combined forces of England, France, and Turkey, but it's still there. Because God didn't say it would be destroyed, it's still there. You can study the Bible and it'll predict things historically that are absolutely accurate. Ezekiel 30 predicted the destruction of Egypt. Nahum 1, the destruction of Nineveh. Isaiah 13, the destruction of Babylon. Hosea 13, the destruction of Samaria. Ezekiel 25, the destruction of Moab and Ammon. One mathematician by the name of Peter Stoner took 11 of the prophecies with all their detail and calculated the probability of that occurring by chance, 1 in 5.76 times 10 to the 59th power. So what does that mean? I don't know. I can't even think like that. How do you calculate that? I mean, how do you understand that? Well, he estimated it this way, that if the whole universe contained 2 trillion galaxies, and each galaxy of 2 trillion had 100 billion stars, we could make all the stars in all those galaxies 2 × 10⁵ out of silver dollars. Incredible number. These kinds of probabilities just don't happen. When you see the Bible speak scientifically, geographically, historically, or whatever it is, it's accurate. This is the Word of God. And what is the benefit of it? 2 Timothy 3. What's the benefit of it? All Scripture is inspired by God, profitable for teaching, for reproof, for correction, for training in righteousness, that the man of God may be adequate, fully equipped for every good work. What a tremendous thing. We not only have the Word of God, but we have the Word of God which can fully equip us for every good work. I mean, it would be one thing if we just had a nice word from God, but we have a life-changing word from God. And what should be our response? Believe it, first of all. Believe it. Secondly, study it. Thirdly, honor it. God is exalted above His name. Love it. Oh, how I love thy law, David said in Psalm 119:97. Obey it. Do what it commands. Fight for it. Jude 3, earnestly contend for the faith and preach it. 2 Timothy 4:2, preach the word. Let's pray together. Every word that proceeds out of the mouth of God, what a statement. Father, how thrilled we are to know that that's what our Bible is. Words that have proceeded out of the mouth of God. The God who not only knows history, but writes it. Who not only understands science, but created it. Who not only understands the spiritual dimension, but is that reality. Oh God, what a treasure. Help us to love your word, to honor your word, to believe your word, to study your word, to defend your word, to proclaim your word. Make us people of the book who, while we're feeding ourselves all the rest of the things in this life, do not forget that we really live by every word that comes out of your mouth. Father, help us to make the commitments that we each need to make to refresh our devotion to your word, for in it you're revealed, and we long so to know you. May we realize that knowing you comes through your word and through those trials and experiences of life in which we apply that word. Meet every need of every heart in Christ's name. Amen.
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Good morning. Listen to 98.1 Radio Eastern, your voice out here in the Outer East. That was Deborah Lavelle, popular Victorian artist, jazz, blues, rock, pop, does a lot of things. Been around for a long, long time. Very, very popular around the festivals and that sort of thing. Deborah Lavelle with Jeepers Creepers from an album she released late last year. News at 7 o'clock. I'll be back with the weather after that.

0: We acknowledge the land we're standing and we broadcast on, the land of the Wurundjeri people of the Kulin Nation, and we pay our respects to the elders, past, present, and future.
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3: Good morning, I'm Lee Harrison. Some energy experts warn Australia may be left considering fuel rationing within months as a second key shipping lane in the Middle East is disrupted. With the Strait of Hormuz still impeded, Iran-backed Houthi rebels in Yemen claim they'll block Saudi vessels in the Red Sea. The price of Brent crude oil has climbed back above $90 a barrel. Retired US Major General James Marks has told CNN United States forces can intervene if needed.
4: The concern truly is, do they have the capacity to do that? Can the Houthis close the Bab el-Mandeb? Well, they've done it in the past, but it's been opened again because of the efforts of the United States, not with a lot of help from other allied partners. But there's an incentive for the Saudis certainly to be involved.
3: Australians have been urged to reconsider whether they need to travel as tensions continue in the Middle East. Nelson Scott reports.
5: The Albanese government has updated travel advice for Jordan, Oman and Saudi Arabia, with officials describing the conflict as volatile. The advice has been upgraded to level 3, which urges people to reconsider if they need to travel. The three nations joined Bahrain, Israel, Kuwait, Qatar and the United Arab Emirates on warnings at that level. Six countries continue to be on the highest warning level, which advises Australians not to travel at all. These are Iran, Iraq, Lebanon, Palestine, Syria and Yemen. Nelson Scott, Canberra.
3: One of Australia's most infamous Islamic State fighters, who was widely presumed to have been killed in Syria a decade ago, is alive. The Australian reports Perth-born paediatrician Tarek Kamlay is imprisoned in an Iraqi jail. It's understood he's one of 13 Australian men linked to ISIS, hoping to be released and return home. Qantas says it's disappointed by the prospect of industrial action by long-haul pilots. They're preparing to vote on work stoppages after failed talks on pay and conditions. The airline says the union supported the proposed agreement in April. Pilots Association President Andrew Marshall says they don't take industrial action lightly.
6: Despite 2 years of negotiations, we've been unable to make any sort of meaningful progress on our key issues. So we're left with no choice other than to proceed to a protected action ballot order with the Fair Work Commission.
3: A trade union wants the Union Jack removed from the Australian flag. The Manufacturing Workers Union has made the demand in a proposed policy ahead of Labor's national conference. It argues the symbol is a constant reminder of the old ruling class and colonial empire. A prominent charity is calling for greater support to assist victim survivors flee domestic violence. Anglicare has released new research showing the cost of fleeing violent situations has risen by more than 70% over the last decade. And the Canadian Prime Minister says all options are on the table as he holds talks with the US President about a 50% tariff imposed on Canadian imports into the United States. This is Air News. Chair of Selectors George Bailey is staying tight-lipped on who'll be Australia's new number 5 in Test cricket. Usman Khawaja's retirement has left an opening ahead of next month's Test series against Bangladesh. Cam Green is expected to move up the order, but Bailey isn't giving anything away.
7: Travis had some great success at the top. Does that mean that's where it looks, that's where it fits? That's always something that's up for discussion. And then within that, there'll always be some performance pressure as well on players.
3: To rugby league, and captain Mitchell Moses has dismissed criticism of Parramatta's 12-month NRL contract for Chiefs-bound Jerome Luai. Moses says he's not bothered by claims the short-term deal makes Parramatta a transit lounge.
8: Not really at all. Any time you can get a player of his calibre and get him to the team every day of the week.
3: In AFL, the Brisbane Lions are storming it around 20 as they prepare to host Port Adelaide on Sunday. After a slower start to the season, the team are now sitting fifth on the ladder. Midfielder Josh Dunkley says the team's committed to their belief and hard work.
9: You know, us as a footy team, we love the belief in what we can do. And yes, we've done it before, but I think you know, along the journey, we've just learnt that if we keep getting to work and keep getting out on the track and putting in that work, then good things will come.
3: And England rugby star Ben Earl is calling for changes to the Nations Championship, describing the three-week schedule across three countries as brutal. Australian Independent Radio News.
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10: 8 degrees outside our studios here in Croydon at the moment, and that's the minimum for today, I think. So it's going to climb to 16, hopefully, later on today. It's raining outside, and it's going to be up to 6 mils today, so looks like it's going to rain most of the day, drizzle and showers most of the day, up to 6 mils. Up to 3 mils tomorrow, 5 through to 11, that's for Tuesday. Thursday, sorry, this is Wednesday, not Monday. Friday, easing off on Monday, only about a mil around, 6 through to 14, and more heavier on Saturday, 8, 9 through to 15, easing on Sunday, 8 through to 15, and Monday up to 3 mils. On Monday, 6 through to 16. It's going to be cold one tomorrow, Thursday, 11 degrees maximum. Teachers are on strike tomorrow, so probably a good day for kids to stay home, stay in bed, stay out of the cold. It's 6 minutes past seven. This is Ian with you through to 9 o'clock this morning. 9722 9981 or 0485 866 981 is our contact numbers here at Radio Eastern FM, your voice here in the Outer East on this Wednesday. I'm doing Wednesdays now, aren't I? Not Thursdays. On the 22nd of July 2026. Here's a little track from local artist Benjamino. He goes by and it's called Alpine Air.

I'm Jim O'Brien with today's Towns and Cities of Australia. The town of Burnie is located 150 kilometres northwest of Launceston, Tasmania, on the Bass Highway. First explored in 1798, Burnie is now established as one of Tasmania's most important ports. While in Burnie, you must visit Burnie Park, and a brochure about the park is available in the information centre in the park. Make sure you visit the Pioneer Village Museum next to the Burnie Civic Centre. There you'll find a recreation of a dentist surgery, a cottage sitting room, an old wash house, a carpenter's shop and many other historical displays. There are several waterfalls and bushwalks near the town, with the most popular being Guide Falls, which are beyond the township of Ridgely, south of Burnie. Other places of interest include the Burnie Regional Art Gallery and Lactose Cheese Factory. Accommodation is reasonable and there are quite a few good eating places. Burnie is just another of the interesting towns to be found in Tasmania. With today's Towns and Cities of Australia, I'm

American Authors with The Best Day of My Life. And we start the morning off with a track from Sydney artist Benjamino and Alpine Air. It is 7:15, 98.1 Radio Eastern, your voice here in the Outer East. In with you through to 9 o'clock this morning. 0485 866 981 is our text line if you'd like to send us a message. The Choir of Hard Knocks, which was started by Jonathan Welsh, is celebrating its 20th anniversary with a gala concert with many past and present choir members attending, along with special guest artists. Special surprise guest artists, it says, with all proceeds going back to support the choir and its wonderful work. It's on Thursday, August the 6th, which is like a fortnight tomorrow, isn't it? Something like that. Thursday, August the 6th, 7 p.m. at the Palais Theatre in St Kilda. $50 for adults, plus a $7.20 booking fee. 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I'm glad they mentioned that in the notice, the booking fee, because you always get caught out by that. You say, oh, beauty, I'll go and book a couple of tickets for this and that. And then you end up this bit at the end. Actually, it was $7.20 on $50. What's that? That's about 14%, isn't it? Wow. Anyway, that's the way the world's going at the moment. But things like try booking and that, the local venues use aren't so bad. But anyway, but it'll be worth it anyway, won't it? For the Choir of Hard Knocks 20th anniversary gala concert, Palais Theatre, 7 p.m. Thursday the 6th of August. Ticketmaster have the tickets. $50 plus booking fee for adults. Others, $25 plus booking fee. The other night, I heard the phone ring. I'd just gone to bed and I heard the phone ring. And I thought, oh, it was about 11 o'clock or something like that. And I heard the phone ring and I thought, I won't repeat what I said. And I'm half asleep, but I thought I'll leave it. Anyway, I wake up an hour or so later and it must have been earlier that rang. I heard it. Yeah, 10 o'clock or something. Anyway, so I woke up an hour later and went downstairs to get a drink. I thought, I'd just check the phone and see how it rang. And I thought, oh, it's one of those late night phone calls you don't want, isn't it? Good friend of mine, guy I flattered with when I first left the country, went to the city, worked and was working. He was also a colleague at Channel 9 in the early days. He was also the best man at my first wedding. An Irish guy he was. He migrated from Ireland. Wonderful fella. We were mates for years, but unfortunately in his later years he had Alzheimer's, and caught up with him on the weekend, unfortunately. So that was what the late night, it wasn't late when his wife rang me from Perth, of course, still lived in Perth. But one of these guys that migrates to Australia very quickly, adopts Australian lifestyle, etc. Loved the football, loved all sorts of things. Loved the beer, of course, being Irish, but was still very Irish in his mannerisms and his roots. I'm going to be a little bit self-indulgent now and play a song for him. Because he used to love the Furies. I think we went and saw him one time in Perth years and years and years ago. This is a song called Old Man. This is from a mate who I lost on the weekend.

I show me things not known to kings, and secret between him and me, like the colours of the pheasant.

The Wolf Brothers. They're out of Hobart, of course. The Wolf Brothers, very popular group, very award-winning group, one of our well-known, popular music groups, and then with Hey Brother, and before that, a song from The Furies and Old Man, dedication to a friend of mine. Wasn't my old man, but he was a very good friend, an Irish friend who we lost over the weekend, and also for all those other people who are suffering, who have lost a father, relative, or somebody recently, especially from dementia, Alzheimer's, which is becoming the scourge of the result of us all living longer, I presume. That's why a little bit more Irish, well, an Irish tune now, but it's from Ed Sheeran, Galway Girl.

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0: 8 degrees outside at the moment, well, depending where you are, 8 to 9 degrees. Rain today. It's raining now, it's going to be showers pretty much all day. Up to about 6 millimetres, I think, around the place. We're going to get to 16 as a maximum. And it's going to be rain all week. Some days not much, other days quite a lot. So, and going to be very cold tomorrow, 11 degrees tomorrow. But it's going to be okay on Saturday for the Blackburn Lions Club Trash and Treasure. This is their Monster Winter One, Trash and Treasure Sale. It's been held there at the Vermont Scout Hall. It's per normal there, but people know where it is, at 483 Canterbury Road in Vermont. This Saturday, 25th of July, 8 a.m. to 1 p.m. There's lots and lots of new stuff around, so they've been out there gathering it and collecting it to make sure it's all one. There's lots of interesting and worthwhile stuff for people to buy, collect, etc. Treasures. And the good news is it's indoors, so you won't have to worry about the rain or the cold weather. So pop along there to the Blackburns Lions Club Trash and Treasure Sale on this Saturday, 26th of July, 8 a.m. through to 1 p.m. there at the Vermont Scout Hall on Canterbury Road in Vermont. Vermont, which, not sure which way people like to pronounce it, depends which whereabouts from Australia you come from, I suppose, or overseas. 28 minutes to 8 o'clock.

What do you do if you ask someone, are you okay? And they say no. Any ideas? Anything? There's more to say after, are you okay? Take time to listen. Encourage them to take action or find support. And remember to check in to see how they're doing. Learn how to keep the conversation going at areyouok.org.au.

A Savage Garden with two beds and a coffee machine, of course. Another scourge of our society at the moment, that's talking about that, which is domestic violence. Before that, KC and the Sunshine Band and Stand Up. 20 minutes to 8 o'clock. Happy birthday, if it's your birthday today. You share it with Danny Glover. He's still going. 1946 he was born. Of course, came to prominence. Started and had a big career, Hollywood career, but of course he came to prominence as the partner of Mel Gibson in Lethal Weapon series. Not ours. Hopefully it's not ours by the time this guy gets to become king, but he's second in charge. He's second in line to become King of England. He turns 13 today. Prince George. It's his 13th birthday today. And on the musical front, Rufus Wainwright was born on this day back in 1973. Here he is with Chrissie Hynde, Always On My Mind.

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Billy J. Royal. And down in the boondocks from somewhere I don't usually go. Back to the 60s, but maybe a couple of his 60s hits this morning. It's 12 minutes to 8 o'clock. And before that, what do we hear? Rufus Wainwright with Chrissy Hynde, Always On My Mind. Because it's his birthday today, Rufus Wainwright, born on this day back in 1973. What does that make him? 753 today.

Rob Hurst, and of course it was with Midnight Oil, of course, passed away last year. And his daughter, Jay O'Shea, she was estranged from him for a long, long time, but they came back together and they did a wonderful album last year, or not last year, but not that long ago. That was a track from it called Shouting at the Sky, Rob Hurst and Jay O'Shea. I'm going to news and weather coming up at 8 o'clock. Bit of country flavour until then. The Rolling Stones first up, and then, especially for Vic up there on the up on the Murray, some good old Australian bluegrass.

0: Mustard Courage, they're called. They're Victorian folk group, bluegrass group. They're winners from Tamworth in 2020. News coming up.
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3: Good morning, I'm Lee Harrison. Experts fear we could be rationing fuel by September. The Strait of Hormuz remains closed as the US and Iran trade strikes. Retired US Air Force Commander Glenn Ignazio says Washington is working to address the Strait's closure.
4: We see mainly tactical aircraft going in and hitting these targets. We haven't even brought in the heavy strategic bombers yet, if that is a particular case or an asset they want to use.
3: An Australian-born Islamic State fighter, previously thought to have been killed in Syria, has been found alive. The Australian reports paediatrician Tarek Kamlay is imprisoned in an Iraqi jail. It's understood he's one of 13 Australian men linked to ISIS, hoping to be released and return home. An investigation's underway into a fatal house fire west of Brisbane. With more on that story, Lachlan Gray.
5: Emergency crews were called to Adelaide Street in Kingston yesterday just after 3 o'clock, where they found a house fully engulfed in flames. It took crews about an hour to get the blaze under control. 4 occupants managed to escape uninjured. However, a man and a woman were located inside the home, deceased. A crime scene has been declared with investigations underway. Anyone with relevant information or footage is asked to come forward. Lachlan Gray reporting.
3: Tabcorp has agreed to pay more than $2.7 million in penalties for breaching spam and telemarketing laws. It's the second time ACMA has fined the company for sending non-compliant messages to its VIP customers. The authority's Samantha York says the breaches suggest serious weaknesses in their compliance systems.
6: This time around, the ACMA has accepted a court-enforceable undertaking from TAB in addition to the penalty of $2.7 million.
3: A new report shows female health is declining across a number of key measures driven by a rise in skipped medical care. The latest Women's Health Index reveals just 1 in 4 women and girls had a preventative cancer screening in the last year. Researchers blame rising living costs, high stress, and systemic healthcare barriers for the downturn. Aggie Cox from the Women's Health Index says more needs to be done to address the issue.
7: Health screening gaps persist amongst Australian women. Although the numbers are moving in the right direction for individual tests, many women still remain unscreened for major health risks.
3: And industry groups claim skyrocketing alcohol prices risk making bootleg alcohol as widespread as illicit tobacco. They're calling on the federal government to freeze the twice-yearly alcohol tax hike before it comes into effect next month. This is Air News. Darcy Moore says he's got no plans to hand over the Collingwood captaincy. The 30-year-old managed just 4 games this season before a hamstring injury ended his year. Moore telling Fox Footy handing over the captaincy isn't on his radar.
8: Yeah, not probably specifically at this stage, but I think that sort of another thing that's been great for me as the captain is to see Nick and Braden both as they're sort of trading the captaincy duties, how much they both really blossomed this season. It's been incredible to watch.
3: The Warriors are setting their sights on the NRL Minor Premiership. The New Zealand team is just a win behind the ladder-leading Panthers, who've lost 3 of their past 4 games. Kurt Capel says his team won't be happy with just a top 4 finish.
9: We want to finish on top. I don't think, you know, it's no use aiming for top 4. We want to finish first, and if you're not aiming for that, you probably shouldn't be playing.
3: The Spanish football team has returned home with the World Cup to a huge party celebrating their victory in Madrid. And Tadej Pogacar's lead in the Tour de France has been cut by 28 seconds in stage 16. He now leads by 4 minutes and 32 seconds. Australian Independent Radio News.
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0: 9 degrees at the moment in our area, outside our studios here in Croydon. And around the Scoresby weather forecast area. Going to get to 16 today, up to 6 millimetres of rain around as well. It's been raining. It's not raining now, but it was raining when I came here this morning. Up to 3 millimetres tomorrow, 11 degrees. Very cold morning tomorrow, Thursday. Friday, touch warmer, 6 through to 14. Saturday, 7 millimetres, 9 to 15. And Sunday, maybe a little bit of rain, 8 to 15. And Monday, 3 millimetres, 16. I'm glad there's no rain on Sunday. Big National Tree Day on Sunday. Lots of tree planting going on around the place. Big one by Knox Council down at Lewis Park. Local Lions Club's involved there. 3,500 trees we've got to plant there on Sunday morning from 10 o'clock. Love you to come and join us. Lewis Park, if you know where that is, behind the Knox Shopping Centre. 3,500 trees, plants and shrubs. Got to go in the ground. Won't take very long because I know if it's anything like last year, there'll be 250 people there. Gets it done pretty quickly, but it's a wonderful community event. It's going to be, weather's not going to be too bad, so if you want something to do, go for a walk along Blind Creek Trail, get to Lewis Park and around about 10 o'clock and come and help us plant some trees. We need trees. We need trees. We do. 6 minutes past 8 o'clock, 98.1 Radio Eastern. 9722 9981 or 0485 866 981 is our contact numbers here at the station.

wonderful new track from South African artist Dvoil, spelled D apostrophe V O I S, but pronounced D E V U A A L D U R Dvoil. Not too good on the South African pronunciations, but that's Thank You for Friday. She's very popular, in especially in Brazil and countries like that. Had a big international hit called Oasis, and but that's her new one called Thank You for Friday, out of South Africa. And there's a big concert coming up at St David's Church in East Doncaster on Sunday, this Sunday coming, 26th of July, 2 p.m. It's the winter warmer concert featuring Broadway to West End, with Richard Thomas and Michelle Holloway singing songs from the shows. $40 for adults and concession $30. And that includes afternoon tea. It's a pretty good value for a couple of hours of wonderful music there at the St David's Winter Warmer Concert, which features Broadway to West End music with Richard Thomas and Michelle Holloway. Singing, they sing songs from all those wonderful shows. St David's Church, Doncaster Road, East Doncaster, this Sunday, 2 p.m, $40 and concession $30. Nice way to spend a Sunday. Listening to all those popular musical tracks. Went to a show like that a couple of weeks ago at Karalika called Off Broadway. That was a premiere, that was a wonderful show too. That's going around Australia at the moment. If you manage to catch it near you, that's also worth going to see. 8:15, 96, 98.1 Radio Eastern.

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It's a great way to get your morning on the go, and John would love to welcome you aboard.

0: The Jackson 5 with Rock'em Robin. Why did I play that? I played that because the guy that discovered him was a guy by the name of Bobby Taylor. He was an American singer and producer. And I think he worked for Motown Records. But he died on this day back in 2017 at 83. So tribute to him from the Jackson 5, Robin, a Rock'em Robin. And before that, Gary Puckett and the Union Gap with Lady Willpower.
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0: Tina Arena, Jessica Mowboy and the Veronicas with Chains. Not sure exactly when that one was released, but of course goes back to 1994 when Tina Arena was a co-author of that song. And I think it was she released it herself as a, back around about that time. Before that, from February this year, released back in February this year, with A Little More Love from an artist by the name of Marty Harris out of Queensland. 8:30, Victorian News.
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2: This is NU's Victoria. I'm Lee Harrison. A crime scene has been set up in Cremorne where a gym was torched by arsonists overnight. Police say offenders broke into the building on Church Street around 1 this morning and set the gym on fire. They fled before emergency services arrived. Homicide squad detectives have spent much of the night at a property in Broadmeadows where a man's body was found outside a home yesterday afternoon. A section of Graham Street has been cordoned off by police. Police say the 40-year-old man was injured and in an unresponsive state before he died at the scene. Senior Labor Minister Anthony Carbines has broken ranks and turned on Labor's leadership. At a two-day caucus retreat in Ballarat, he unleashed on party leaders, declaring the government was not doing enough to combat corruption in the construction sector. He also clapped back at the party machine, telling it they were falling short on campaign strategy. There are calls for a rethink on a big office tower going up above the new Town Hall Metro station. There are claims it'll overshadow the precinct and create wind tunnels. The proposed development, more than double the current CBD height limit, would wrap around Young and Jackson's. There's also a proposal on the table to almost double the existing 40-metre height limit to 76 metres. To Sport Now, Stephen King says he wanted the club to have a clean slate in him moving on Stephen May, Christian Petrarca and Clayton Oliver. Melbourne sits sixth on the ladder, just percent outside the top four. The Demons coach says it's created opportunities for other players.
3: Clearly, once you speak to a few people, I think the best decision was for everyone involved, those three players as well, for them to move on and reinvigorate their careers, and for us as a club just to create some opportunity and a clean slate moving forward.
2: St Kilda forward Max King just needs to get through training today to get the green light to play this weekend. He hasn't played since 2024, having overcome a raft of injuries. The Spanish national football team has returned home with the World Cup to a huge party celebrating their victory in Madrid. And LIV Golf has taken another hit to its long-term survival, losing its feeder tour. The Asian Tour has signed a deal to be brought into line with the European and PGA tours. This is Air News Victoria.
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0: 9 degrees outside at the moment, looking for 16 today. A few showers around, up to 6 millimetres we may get in patches in this outer eastern area. Tomorrow's going to be very cold, 11 degrees tomorrow, and a little bit of rain around as well still. In fact, there's rain the rest of the week. Not really heavy, but just probably annoying. 27 minutes past 8 o'clock, Radio Eastern, 98.1. Peter, back on this day, back in 1977, Stiff Records released My Aim Is True, the debut album by British rockers Elvis Costello and the Attractions in the UK. It was produced by Nick Lowe. Here's one of the songs from it, and I guess this is what they're doing down at Cremorne this morning. Watching the detectives.

0: a palanca, and Love Me Warm and Tender. Before that, Elvis Costello and Watching the Detectives from his very first album, released on this day back in 1977. The album was called My Aim Is True. I've just finished reading a wonderful book called A Time for Bravery. I think I might have mentioned it before, but I've just finished reading it. It's a collection of essays. It's invited some of Australia and the world's leading thinkers to make a case for a braver, more courageous future. So it's brought together advocates, politicians, campaigners, medical doctors, academics, journalists, and even a firefighter to share their answers to the question, what does bravery look like in Australia? A lot of us probably think that Australia's gone off the rails a little bit in some areas, and these people sort of give some insights of what brave sort of decisions we should be taking as a community and as members of parliament, as parliaments, as governments, to get us back on track. And why, in a lot of cases, why we've got to where we are today and what we need to do. Brave sort of decisions we need to change it. We need to take to change it and get it, as I said, get us back on track as a nation. It's interesting, some of the concepts coming out of and proposals coming out of the National Labor Conference, which is happening at the moment, actually. But this one, you know, there's some fabulous authors there. There's a lot of them you probably wouldn't heard of, but there's Mike Rann, you would have heard of him. Professor Georgina Long, Ben Quilty, Frank Bongiorno, and that's worth a read because that goes into the history of, basically it works, it goes through the history of housing in Australia, public housing in Australia, and really talks about why we have the crisis in housing that we have today, which is mirrored in other places in the world. It's not just the fault of this government or immediate past governments. It's a two-generational thing that's been happening, and it's probably going to take us two generations to get back to where we were. But some very brave decisions have to be made. Unpopular brave decisions. Unpopular in quarters, but not unpopular in others.
1: I'm Scott Bradley with today's music trivia. They used to say that Peter Paul and Mary's tune Puff the Magic Dragon was a coded song about marijuana. No, Puff the Magic Dragon is not about marijuana, or for that matter, any other type of drug. It's what its writers have always claimed it to be, a song about the innocence of childhood lost. The poem that formed the basis of the song Puff the Magic Dragon was written in 1959 by Leonard Lipton, a 19-year-old Cornell student. Lipton was inspired by an Ogden Nash rhyme about a dragon, and using a dragon as the central figure, he came up with the poem about the end of childhood innocence. I'm Scott Bradley with today's music trivia.

Peter, Paul and Mary, I think it was out of 1963 or something like that. Puff the Magic Dragon, and in those days, everybody thought it had something to do with marijuana, because it was the marijuana age, wasn't it, from the 60s through to the 70s. Still going, of course, but very prominent. Then, of course, a conversation the other day, being a current uni student, nephew, said, asked me, how did you get on in your day without ChatGPT and AI to do all your assignments and to, you know, help you think and all that sort of thing? I said, mate, we didn't need ChatGPT. We just had alcohol and weed. That's what we had. And we freed up our thinking, got us over the line. And we were taught to write essays too in school. We spent a lot of time learning to write essays, but that's all we had in those days. 12 minutes to 9 o'clock. John's here to take you through with words and music after 9 o'clock, taking you through to 12 every Wednesday. It's Peter Allen.

That's Pink live. River, I think that might be from, was that from a Trust Fall album? I'm not sure. I think so. And before that, Peter Allen and By Coastal. The Yarra Rangers Council have upgraded three street parks for your community, for your enjoyment as families mainly. These are Bimbadeen Reserve, Kemp Reserve and Mount Evelyn Recreational Reserve. The designs of the upgrades came from feedback from the local community, so check them out with your kids or just for yourself if you like a swing. So pop along there, those three reserves, Bimbadeen Reserve, Kemp Reserve and Mount Evelyn Recreational Reserve. Upgrades for by the Yarra Rangers Council. Time for me to say goodbye. I'll be back with you on Monday next week. I was supposed to, Julie's filling in for me for breakfast on Sunday because I've got some tree planting to do down at Lewis Park with Knox Council and the Lions Club. But thanks for your message, Vic. Glad you're sort of enjoying the music mix. This is for you. This is another little one for you to leave us with a little bit more. Bluegrassy type stuff. Banjo, which I know you like. By the Hillbilly Goats, a local group. It's called Gypsy Girl.

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2: 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Oh, my. Oh, my goodness gracious.
3: 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Hold your ears, folks. It's showtime.

And it's thanks to Ian for the Bricky Show this morning on 98.1. And it's a very warm welcome to Words and Music. 3 hours of tracks from the 60s to now, adult contemporary, right through until 12 noon. John Mack with the invitation to stick with us. And we have our regular features right through until midday. John Otis here to take your calls on 9722-9981 or 0485-866-981 if you'd like to SMS. And, of course, he'll have his special tracks too today, as always, at 10:45, followed by Pam Ayres, and again at 11:45. So, with getting your musical kicks in 26, enough of that and more of this.

Let's open it up this morning with a little Aussie band for you, and a great band they are too. Glenn Shorrock and the Little River Band, 1979. All about that lonesome loser this morning at 7 after 9.

0: And in the show On the Road this morning, my friends, with Glenn Jorick and the boys here from Little River Band. And the Lonesome Loser, have you heard about him? Huh? Well, I hope you have.
1: This is the soundtrack to your Wednesday morning. Words and Music with John Mack. Hey!
0: Great to have you company this morning, too. Let's get into a little bit of AI now with Daddy Biliano and Una Paloma Blanca, made a hit by George Baker some years ago.

I had a hit by George Baker back in 1975, and a couple of versions there. Little Daddy Baliano and Una Polona Blanca, the Little White Dove. Whoa, there, how you doing? Good to have you company. 15 up to 9, here we go. This is the Pretenders. Chrissy Hynde doing the vocals out front from 84, the middle of the room.

0: right, 84 was the year for the Pretenders with Chrissy Hynde. Smack dab down the middle of the road for you.
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2: Hi there, Graeme Ross with the Winter Garden Clinic. It's correct to say that gardeners today are more concerned about the environment and the family's health than ever before. As a result, we are constantly on the lookout for better and easier ways to control diseases. Fortunately, there are simple ways to reduce the incidence of disease in the garden. Here are a few simple tips. Don't collect cuttings from diseased plants. Always wash and clean garden tools at the end of the day. Dip your secateurs in a disinfectant solution between pruning cuts. Many weeds harbour diseases, another good reason to remove them. Open out the centre of fruit trees and roses to allow in the sunlight and to encourage air movement to discourage diseases. Remove diseased plants or leaves as they appear, stopping the spread of fungal spores around the garden. Good gardening from Graeme Ross and the Winter Garden Clinic.
0: Thank you very much, Graeme. Great to have you aboard every morning, my friend. And at 20 past nine, how you doing? Good to have your company through until midday. John Mack with you, and if you'd like to give us a call, you know that number to ring, 9722-9981, or you can SMS if you so desire. That is 0485-866-981. Love to hear from you. Want to tell you about the Blackburn Lions Club Trash and Treasure, though. Blackburn Lions will be holding its Monster Lions Trash and Treasure Sale Saturday, 25th of July. Now, their members have been out and about, busy collecting a variety of treasures since last sale, so their shed is bulging, I do say bulging, with quality merchandise. There's lots of new stock and there's sure to be something there for everyone too, so do go along and get a bargain before they all disappear. When is this? On Saturday, 25th of July, 8 a.m. to 1 p.m. That's this coming Saturday, of course. Vermont Scout Hall, 483 to 485 Canterbury Road in Vermont. That's right near the corner of Canterbury Road and Mincham Roads there in Vermont. Free entry. Like to find out more? Bill Tompkins is the man to contact on an email, billtompkins@optusnet.com.au. And if you can't take all that down at once, do give us a call here. You know what to do. Give Jono a ring, 9722-9981. Let's go to a concert, eh? This is Simply Red with Mick Hartnell out front. With a big orchestra behind him here, it's the Symphony of Rosso from the Netherlands. And this one, Something's Got Me Started.

0: Simply Red in concert there with the Symphony Rosso from the Netherlands. Ah, something's got me started.
1: 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Your voice in Melbourne's Outer East.

She comes from the land of the maple leaf, Canada, of course. Mia Martin there. Great song. Paul Davis did it back in 1999 originally. She's did a pretty good job of it there. And a little bit of soap will wash away those tears. Right on 9:30. Great to have your company over there in Doncaster, Sandringham, Broadmeadows, Croydon, Bayswater, Dramana. Lovely spots there. Springvale and One Turner. Let's take a ride with Vanity Fair.

Takes us back to 1968 with our one Vanity Fair from the UK. Trevor Bryce out front of the band. They come out of Kent, actually, in the UK. 1969 and Hitchin' a Ride. We were at 27 minutes away from that news. Den, like to give us a call? Then do so. 97229981. We'd love to hear from you. 0485 866981 is the SMS number. Now, time to take you to the other side of the planet, my friends, and Huntington Station, Long Island, New York, to our loyal and lovely listeners over there, Bev, Philip, Jen, Katie, and Brandon, with the temperatures in the high 20s over there, Celsius. Very nice indeed. Summer is certainly making itself felt over there, while we in Oz are a little cool. Colder days, miserable days. Well, I think it's a bit dull today, isn't it, in Melbourne? And south of you, guys in there, North Carolina, a shout-out, at least, to Maria and Chaz, Chad, at least. Great to have you tuned in on the program, too. And also the girls listening in on the World Wide Internet, Joanne, Lorraine, Briggy, Gail, and Chris. This morning I've got a song which actually was originally done by the Inkspots back in 1941. It's a lady by the name of Susie Bugas. I don't want to set the world on fire. I don't.

As I said, that particular track there from a lady who has been around for quite a while doing lovely country and western songs, but she did that one too back in 1998. I Don't Want to Set the World on Fire, of course, that was popular for the Ink Spots, wasn't it, back in 1941. Let's get into a little bit more AI. Whiskey Bar Blues Shuffle Band. And this is called

0: That's a little eye for you this morning. The Whiskey Bar Blues Band, the original track too. Boogie Don't Beg.
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0: Thank you very much, Kurt. And I want to tell you about the Choir of Hard Knocks, folks, which was started by Jonathan Welch. He's celebrating its 20th anniversary with a gala concert with many past and present choir members attending along with a special surprise guest artist too, with all proceeds going back to support the choir and its wonderful work. This is going to happen on Thursday, the 6th of August, 7 p.m. at the Palais Theatre in St Kilda. $50 plus $7.20 for pensioners, health seniors, seniors with concessions, $25 for everybody else, by the looks of it there. 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If you want to find out more, that's where you go. And if you want to find out more about it and you can't take all those details down as I blurb them to you, then do give us a call here, 9722-9981, because Jono out there has his finger on the pulse. He does. Supertramp.

Our Juco band Super Tramp and Roger Hodgson doing the honours out front there from 1974. Dreamer. It's 30 minutes away from that news at 10. We'll check all that and the weather for you at 10. And if you're having a birthday today, wherever you are around this beautiful world of ours, many happies from all of us here at Radio Eastern. Somebody had a birthday, actually having a birthday yesterday. He was 78 years of age, and that was Cat Stevens. Yeah, he's going under the name now of Yusuf, of course. And here's a track. I thought I'd play a track by him. He had a birthday. Old School Yard. Do you remember that with Elkie Brooks?

Oh, yes. Do you remember the days of the old school yard? Sometimes we like to forget about it, don't we? Cat Stevens here. He had a birthday yesterday. He was 78 years young. Good on you, Cat, knowing as Yusuf now. That song, The Old School Yard, with Elgie Brooks here from 1977. Coming up to 9 minutes away from the news at 10, Peter and Jules, we are dancing to your music. Mr. Mac, Alexandra, Catherine, Abigail and Christian, lovely to hear from you as always. Great to know you enjoying the show. And hi, John, you always find different versions to play, really like the version of Una Paloma Blanca. Shirley. Hi, Shirl. How are you? Great to have you aboard too. And Mike Von Turner, something got me started. It was Macca in the morning. Yeah, I like to think so, mate. I'd like to think so. And don't forget, Jono will be here around about a quarter to 11. He'll have a special track for you too, followed by Pam Ayers, and then again at a quarter to 12. Here's a lovely song. I thought I'd throw this in today. A song made popular by Stylistics. This is Rod Stewart and Mary J. Blige. You make me feel brand new.

0: That's a song that the Stylistics did back in 1973. And nice reading of it, too, by the two lovely people like Rod Stewart and Mary J. Blige, combining their talents together there. And you make me feel brand new. 4 minutes away from that news at 10. Shout out the good morning to Mick Martino this morning. Shout out to you, my friend. How are you? Great to have your company. Also to the conveyor of fine foods and maker of fine foods. Good morning, Carol, or should I say Pookie? I always like to say hello to Pookie in the mornings. Here's a guy who you might know, or a lady you might know, Melissa Etheridge. Bring me some water.
1: Tonight I feel so weak.